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may not know what you are going through today, the sorrow, the hardship, the pain. But though the mountains crumble and the oceans rage, and war against my soul the devil may wage, though the tempest has turned my smile upside down, and my life like a river of sorrow in which I drown, yet will I stand unshaken for as long as it lasts. Faithful is he that promised, and it shall come to pass. If God be for us, then who can stand against? 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The mountains, they melt.

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Thank you, O God. I pray that you watch over your word and honor in their lives wherever these songs are sung, played anywhere across the nations. Oh God, may it be recorded to their credit. Heal them, meet their needs in the name of Jesus. Once again, we confess that it is certain that it is in you we live, move, and have our being. It's all about you, Jesus. We give you praise. We give you glory. 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

0: Jesus, our intercessor, the one that protects and preserves us from a crooked and a perverse generation, one that gives us a heavenly representation when it comes to the bounties of your love towards us. 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
1: Father, we've come to just love on you. 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

Jesus. We didn't read of him going to school, though education is good. But there's nobody in history that have more schools founded for him, with him, through him, than

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He didn't write a book. But in the history of the world, there's no human being that had more books written for him, with him, by him, through him, than Jesus. He's bigger than cancer. He's bigger than disease. He's bigger than desperation. 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And he's bigger and greater than any human being that stands before you today. Any human being that has ever lived cannot be compared with Jesus.

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0: And at 6 o'clock, welcome to the City Breakfast News. This bulletin is live from our studios here in Accra. I am Nana Tufuor Boateng. Coming up, a former deputy finance minister under the Akufo-Addo regime commends government's economic efforts. Also, 15 persons arrested over sand winning along Kumasi Accra Expressway. And later, tax analyst faults Ghana Revenue Authority over misunderstanding of the collection of digital services tax. This bulletin is live on all our affiliates across the country and around the globe at citynewsroom.com. Let's settle for the details. A former Deputy Finance Minister, Dr. Stephen Amoah, has commended the governing National Democratic Congress for its recent efforts to revive the economy. The Nshiaeso MP says the previous NPP administration introduced measures to restore the economy, but the current government has built on those efforts to improve key economic indicators. Speaking to City News, Dr. Amoah urged the government to sustain the progress made.
1: This fiscal space is not 100% kind of liberated or whatever. But then we are in a very good position now in terms of our primary macro indicators, in terms of our stabilization. And it wouldn't really aga well to do this, in my opinion. We need to look at it again and make sure that the people who suffered a lot because of the global crisis, because of the time that productivity had to cease, most of them lost their businesses. You remember private sector sacked over 40,000 people. We had to do a lot to bring this economy back to life. And then our brothers from the NDC also have done well to stabilize it. I think it is time that we should allow the good people of Ghana to benefit and also begin to have some sort of liquidity and make sure that they save a lot of money, expand their businesses organically and employ a lot of people.
0: Dr. Stephen Amoah is a former deputy finance minister under the Akufo-Addo regime and member of parliament for Nshiaeso. Now, a tax analyst, Francis Timoboy, has criticized the lack of adequate public education ahead of the implementation of a new arrangement requiring banks to collect tax on cross-border digital services. The Ghana Revenue Authority, GRA, has clarified that the 20% tax on qualifying cross-border digital services is not new, assuring consumers that the arrangement will not lead to additional price increases. Reacting to the development on Eyewitness News, Mr. Boy urged the GRA to prioritize extensive public education before

0: enacted will affect consumers of digital services whose providers do not pay taxes to the authority.
1: Unfortunately, Spotify, ChatGPT, they are one of the newly identified non-resident digital services that haven't been on this platform over the years. So they are being enrolled, and what it means is that it's two things: it's either a review from their end to include this tax, or the service provider platform that you are paying through has been informed that if the service provider hasn't already included this, then ensure that they do, so that that portion of the payment is remitted to Ghana for National Development.
0: Elsie Apau-Klu is the technical advisor to the Commissioner General of the Ghana Revenue Authority. Moving on, Parliament will soon consider an appropriate fee for the Mobile Passport Application Centre initiative, which allows applicants to access passport services at their homes, offices, or their preferred locations. The Minister for Foreign Affairs, Samuel Okudjetua-Blackwa, announced this during an official working visit to the Ashanti Regional Passport Application Centre. He says the initiative, which is gaining popularity, will become a permanent feature of passport application services under the ministry.
2: If you want our service at the comfort of your home, we are going to go to Parliament. We will have a new fees and charges. You know, in Ghana, you can't collect public fees without parliamentary approval under the Fees and Charges Act. So we are going to go to Parliament, and then we will discuss a figure with Parliament. If it's 1,000 cedis, if it's 2,000 cedis, if it's 3,000 cedis, you have to pay premium because it's very convenient, risk-free, and we have to, you know, take over all of that risk, the transport costs and all, and come to you where you are. So we are going to make sure that you pay some good money so that it will help to also increase our IGF so that we can continue to maintain our properties and our facilities across the country.
0: That was the Minister for Foreign Affairs and Regional Integration, Samuel Okudjetua-Blackwa. You're listening to the City Breakfast News live from our studios here in Accra. Still ahead, 15 persons arrested over sand winning along Kumasi Accra Expressway. Stay with us. We'll be right back with the details.
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0: News, the Bosumtwi District Chief Executive, Abdallah Hamidu, says the Security Council would convene an urgent meeting to discuss the development.
1: I've ordered my coordinating director to get in touch with the communities that force within Bosumtwi on the express road, invite the chiefs, the assembly members, unit committee members, but all stakeholders, so that we can have a dialogue with them. One thing that I've been preaching to the chiefs and the people is that once the land belongs to you, but the natural resources within that land doesn't belong to you. So in case you want to do anything on your land, you need to take records from the assembly. You need to take permits from the assembly. So that doesn't go in and say, the land belongs to me, so I have the right to sell the land for people to wind sand on it. That is not how the assembly works. So we've conveyed an emergency meeting between the chiefs, the unit committee, assembly members, so that we can put them on a watchdog and make sure that we protect those assets.
0: Abdallah Hamidu is the Bosumtwi District Chief Executive in the Ashanti region. Moving on, a former Deputy Managing Director of the Bulk Oil Storage and Transportation Company Limited, BOST, Joseph Pemka, has sued the company. Mr. Pemka is seeking compensation over what he describes as the unlawful termination of his appointment. Speaking to City News, his lawyer, Patrick Fafali Azamati, says BOST had ignored letters sent to the company over the matter.
2: As being the situation in our political dispensation after the 2025 change of government, one day in office, a group of people walked in and asked him to leave the office and hand over to the officers or the directors of the company. And that has been the situation since then. No feedback from BOST as to state of affairs. Several follow-ups have been done as to state of affairs, whether it's being recalled or not. And it appears what really happened on that fateful day was rather a constructive dismissal or termination of his employment. And so after several demands on boss to really pay him what he's entitled to because he had worked all this while, he's left with no option than to take the matter to court for appropriate remedy.
0: Patrick Fafali Azamati is a lawyer for a former deputy managing director of BOST, Joseph Pemka. Now, the minority leader and member of parliament for Afutu, Alexander Afenyomakin, has called on political leaders to abandon retaliatory politics and embrace constructive engagement to address the concerns of Ghanaians. He says Ghana needs a new political culture in which leaders are willing to challenge excesses within their own parties rather than perpetuate a cycle of political retaliation. Speaking at the St. John the Baptist Memorial Lecture, the Afutu MP said politicians must demonstrate greater principle and moderation in their conduct.
3: When MPP was in office and I was a deputy leader, eventually a leader, I was one of the few colleagues who did a lot of night work walking to ensure stability. There were certain things that I felt that, no, this one is an overreach. Let's not do it. So there are those extremist views out there, but there are others who are also moderate, who do not subscribe to the I do you do me kind of politics. So I can assure you as a person that I have some principle in me, in the politics I do.
0: Alexander Afenyomakin is the minority leader and member of parliament for Afutu. Now, President John Dramani Mahama has urged the church to guide young people against the harmful effects of emerging technologies. He says rapid technological advancements expose young people to risk, including misinformation, and called on the church to help them navigate these challenges. He made the call at the 10th Triennial World Assemblies of God Congress here in Accra.
4: Our young people are growing up in a world that is completely different from the world we grew in. Their world offers extraordinary possibilities, but it also brings on them intense pressures. Technology connects them across continents, but at the same time exposes them to a constant stream of comparisons, misinformation, and competing claims about who they should become. Many are carrying anxieties they struggle to articulate. Our churches and our households must therefore be places where these young people can ask honest questions.
0: President John Dramani Mahama. Now, the family of a 14-year-old student at Abumusu STEM Senior High School in the Eastern Region is demanding an investigation into his death. The deceased, Daniel Boati Minta, died on September 30, 2026, barely 2 weeks after reporting to school. Speaking to the media, his father, David Minta, urged the police to conduct a thorough investigation into the circumstances surrounding his son's death. Well, this is the City Breakfast News. Stay with us. We'll be right back with the latest in the world of sports and some updates from the international front.
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0: Time now for sports. FIFA is proposing an additional $3.4 billion for football development worldwide. The World Football Governing Body says the increase would more than double planned development funding between 2027 and 2030. FIFA says the additional money can be released from its reserves following the commercial success of the 2026 World Cup. Let's now bring you news coming in from elsewhere. And Kenya has confirmed a second Ebola case 10 days after a businessman died from the virus following travel from the Democratic Republic of Congo. The new patient is a 39-year-old relative of the first case and was already in quarantine when symptoms developed. Health officials say the two cases are linked, with no evidence so far of wider community transmission. Well, that's how we end the City Breakfast News, which has been live from our studios here in Accra and across the country on all our affiliates. For more news, please log on to citynewsroom.com. I am Nana Tufuo Boateng. Many thanks for listening. Next is the City Breakfast Show. Do have a good morning.
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Last night was shit. My phone was dark. The world's a mess. That's just the start. But I slept alright. I guess it's good morning. Phone call from mom. Dad lost his job. Text from my ex. She's moving on.

0: Good morning, Western Region. Good morning to everyone listening to us here in Sekendi Takrade and across every corner of our beautiful region. Of course, it is a Thursday morning, and I hope you woke up with gratitude in your heart, strength in your spirit, and hope for a better day. In fact, wherever you find yourself this morning, I just want you to take a moment to appreciate the gift of life. Charlie, this morning I can tell you for a fact that not everyone who went to bed, you know, last night had the opportunity to even wake up this morning. And I'm sure you can attest to that. So if you are alive, breathing and listening to me right now, you already have a reason to be very, very thankful. My dear listener, remember that every new day is another opportunity to correct yesterday's mistakes. I keep telling you. Oh yes, I keep telling you this.
1: We're all alive. It must be good morning.
0: Today is another opportunity, you know, for you to pursue your dreams, make peace with someone, you know, work harder, and even move one step closer to the life you desire. You may not have achieved everything you hoped for this week, but this morning, I just want to tell you not to give up. The fact that you are still trying means your story is not over. And as you go about your duties today, as you go about your duties this morning, whether you are a trader heading to the market, a driver getting ready to hit the road, you know, our dear teachers preparing for the classroom this morning, if you are a worker heading to the office this morning, a fisherman about to go to the sea, you know, my younger brothers and sisters still searching for an opportunity. I pray that today, Thursday, you know, brings you favor, wisdom, protection, and of course, that good news.

this morning. We will have serious conversations on the show, Beach 105.5 FM. We'll be talking about the exact things happening in our various communities. You know, what decisions are affecting our lives, what must change, and what can even, you know, get better. What can we do together that can make our communities a better one? As always, your voice really

0: Of course, your voice really matters, your opinions matter, and definitely your experiences also matter. So don't just listen quietly. I would want you to join a conversation, share your thoughts, challenge ideas respectfully, and let your voice be heard. The magic number is 0201051055. 0201051055. I would love to hear from you this morning as we discuss, you know, the most topical issues this morning here on Beach 105.5 FM. Just make your voice heard on the show. This morning, it is your morning, it is your platform, and it is your opportunity to speak. My name is Felix Boynsi, and it's always a pleasure to be here with you once again.
1: The same old jeans, I swear my veins, they're never clean, but I'm feeling new, cause it's a
0: yesterday.
1: Look, it might be
0: the 2026 World Assemblies of God Congress kicked off.
1: My whole life.
0: And it was a wonderful experience yesterday. Remember, it is running until the 16th of October 2026. 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
1: You know a drop can start away, it's never too late.
0: Remember that our day conference will be held at the Grand Arena Accra International Conference Center. 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

0: Well, coming up is the newspaper review. Immediately after that, sports will come your way. 7:30, the team will be in the studios here. 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And later on the show, we'll have a big conversation. Remember, it is an interactive show. The magic number is 020-105-1055. 020-105-1055. Send me a text. Send me a WhatsApp message, and I'll be very happy to read your messages this morning on the show. Let's cross over. When we are back, there is more.
1: You hear anything? You know it.
2: So if you are sitting in a contraflow GPRT, what do you call it? GAPT bus, yeah. Please let me know. Because I have not seen them anymore. I don't want it to be a 2-week wonder.
3: Yeah. Like everybody thought it would be.
2: So please, if you are in an Ayalolo bus listening to me, take a selfie and send it to me. We don't want Ayalolo to put his grace this way. We beg. Ayalolo must not be just 2 weeks. Contra flow must flow beyond 2 weeks.
4: Yes.
2: So we are begging the people in the GP, the GAPT,
3: to make sure it works. And still with the local, there's so much work for the local government. Apparently the people who were cleared from the atomic runabout.
4: Yes.
3: Barely 24 hours, they were back.
4: Okay.
3: They showed up again.
4: Okay. This
3: why?
4: I was work on like
3: they have people, to appoint
4: permanent. They have to come together and perhaps, you know, seal the place of get people stationed there so people don't return.
2: Let me give you the daily graphic. Cocoa Board raises 16.3 billion CDs on GSC. Proceeds to fund cocoa purchases and operations. Randy Abbey now has gray in his beard.
3: Why would he have gray?
2: Charlie, within 1-2 years, the hair has turned gray.
3: Between cocoa but the blasters, it's enough to kill a man.
2: President Mahama. Charlie, but he's doing the work. President Mahama opens Assemblies of God World Congress in Accra. His photograph, he receiving a plaque from Reverend Dominic Yeo, who's the global chairman of Assemblies of God. He's from Singapore.
4: Beautiful.
2: Supreme Court holds 40 police chiefs, inspectors, promotions. This is on page 18.
4: Okay.
2: Then there's a story on the next page. Education, not politics, please. It's an interesting article on the front page of the Daily Graphic.
4: Okay.
3: This is the front page of the Daily Guide this morning. Majority defends 49 million Cedi South Africa evacuation bill. 20% tax on TikTok, Uber, Bolt, Netflix, others begin today. I think that is a wrong headline, Daily Guide. I know what you're doing. Calm
4: it's
3: down.
4: Not helping.
3: Calm down. Inform people correctly.
4: Yeah. And the Chronicle is leading with the EC's appointments. It says Mahama's U-turn sparks controversy. And then there are other stories here. Yohuno's vision realized commissions 85-bed ward complex at the police hospital.
3: Front page of the New Republic newspaper. Hey, gunmen hijack Mahama's $4 billion expressway. Armed sand raiders rip up newly built road weeks after military takeover. Charlie said they should have seen some video that was on social media. Charlie, they were chasing these people like...
2: sand winners.
3: Yes. You know the sand that the military has collected. Yeah. So they have created their own routes and they are stealing the sand.
4: They're winning
3: that
4: the
3: is,
4: sand.
3: Yes, that is going
2: I'm
3: to be used.
2: I'm 15 were arrested.
3: Charlie, if you see the video, I lost they were shooting.
2: But means they should start the project fast because clear the site and
4: you leave it like that.
3: As far as...
2: Nature abhorrs vacuum.
3: Yes, but I know about you.
4: The final one is daybreak. Two jobs, one petition. NDC branch moves against Felicia Botte and Okaikwe North goes green. 1,000 bins for waste aggregation takeoff and stop press. Drip driver petitions Iyoko accuses Akachi South MCE of using machines for private jobs. And there are other stories.
2: Let me go online. 10 indicators defining Ghana's current economic outlook is a story on citynewsroom.com. 15 arrested over alleged sand winning on Accra Kumasi Expressway. Mm-hmm. Other headlines, AG calls for lawyers at police stations to protect suspects' rights. And then cement sales decline, retail activity weakens, building costs rise. Guys, keep an eye on this one.
4: Mm.
2: Cement sales decline, retail activity weakens, building costs rise. This is really very troubling. Yeah. IMF urges fiscal repair as global shocks squeeze economies. I think we are bearing the brunt of that. Why I deliberately call myself Cowboy, Umaru Sanda explains.
4: International.
2: Channel One News Online, 15 arrested, 6 trucks seized in Accra Kumasi Expressway, sun winning crackdown. Also, I have no plans to leave journalism. It's my first love. Umaru Sanda speaking on the point of view. 40 police officers hopeful of promotion despite Supreme Court suspension order. High Court to consider won't to miss bill request today. and Fifi Kwete to chair planning of NDC Congress, Madi Jibro to chair electoral committee. Meanwhile, miners must set aside part of earnings for land reclamation, according to the deputy minister. MajorOnline.com leads with Kofi Bento, loyalty card outweigh competence in Chief Justice selection. He also says picking Chief Justice nearing retirement could give Mahama immense power. In other headlines, government backing is no EPA permit. Authority wants gold board and ministries. In other headlines, GS asks applicants to check status of 2026 promotion applications from today, October 15. Meanwhile, Gawa insists strike will end only after fair wages addresses market premium issues.
4: Pay the money.
2: We go to Graphic Online. High Court throws out a penal market defamation suit against Sami Jemfi. Also, KNUST reopens Thursday, October 15, that's today, for freshmen lectures to start shortly. Meanwhile, GRA says no additional tax on Netflix, Google, and Amazon. The High Street Journal, bank miscommunication is behind the 20% Netflix tax controversy, according to a senior GRA official. In other headlines, Ghana's accommodation sector runs at 40% occupancy despite 5 million monthly room nights. This is a very interesting one. Meanwhile, rent to own, a real game changer for Ghana's accommodation crisis, but not without a stable economy. Those are some of the headlines making the rounds on our online platforms. Maybe the graphic.
3: No, I mean, I want to start from the
4: gunman.
2: It was like Juloke police.
3: Aloski, they chased one guy. They were shooting. Poo, poo, poo, poo, poo.
4: Yeah,
3: and then he said, "Me who? Bro, after he was crossing, my juice me."
2: So 15 people were arrested.
3: Go, let me give you the details from the New Republic. The $4 billion Accra Kumasi Expressway President John Dramani Mahama's The $4 billion Accra Kumasi Expressway President John Dramani Mahama's flagship infrastructure project has been attacked by heavily armed illegal sand miners who have carved up a newly constructed section of the road, dug deep trenches with excavators, and carted away over 100 trips of sand, all within days of the president symbolically handing the project to the Ghana Armed Forces. The destruction at Siwa in the Asante region has enraged residents who say they cannot confront the perpetrators because they are protected by gunmen who fire warning shots to keep people away. The residents are demanding that the president immediately direct the military engineers to return to the site, investigate the damage, and ensure those responsible are punished. Residents led social media influencer Marisha caught the damage stretch where the scale of the destruction became clear. Now, this story doesn't account for the arrest.
2: So if you have the arrest, give it to me. Over alleged sound winning on Accra Kumasi Expressway. So this is Hafiz Tijani.
4: Yeah.
2: We should be speaking to him later. National security personnel in Ashanti region have clamped down on 15 individuals who were allegedly involved in sound winning activities on the Accra Kumasi Expressway project. The operation has also led to 6 trucks being impounded, including a wheel loader and other machines that were being used in the activity. The individuals were picked up at Sewa Donina Apiedu Enclave, joined a suit by some officers, and have been transported to Accra for further questioning, according to National Security. A viral video that you referred to showed them excavating and removing white sand from the Accra Kumasi Expressway for commercial purposes. Oh, this is nation-wrecking pound. Now, Bosom Trade DCE Engineer Abdullah Hamidu, in an interview with City News, confirmed the development and denied that the expressway, that the assembly, was not informed about the activity after an opinion leader at Sewa handed over the land to the sand winners. He said the assembly had called an emergency meeting with the chiefs and assembly members in the area as part of efforts to further prevent destruction in the enclave, which poses a threat to the expressway project. Ashanti Regional Security Council is also due to meet on the matter to look at how to sustain surveillance on the stretch. This is so bad.
4: Yeah.
2: Thankfully, they've been caught and arrested. Now, the GRA has been taking pains to correct what they consider to be misinformation, but I feel like it's 50-50 because in a sense some people will pay, because for the platforms that have not been collecting the 20% VAT for the government, now that the banks will collect it, they will pay more. Do you understand? So if you use a platform that already repatriates the tax to the government, it's no new charge. But there are some platforms like Spotify. I listened to the technical advisor to the minister yesterday, to the GRA boss yesterday, saying that if a platform you subscribe to does not collect the VAT on their behalf, starting today they would have to collect it. So it means your cost will go up. Some papers are saying it's the way the banks reported the incident or the development that led to the
4: Chronicle time. Has an angle on that. Mokpopo Anku on page 7 says digital VAT system will not impose additional tax. This is GRA. So the Ghana Revenue Authority has clarified that its new digital value added tax VAT collection system will not impose an additional 20% tax on subscriptions and payments for digital services. The system is designed to improve the collection and accounting of existing taxes on electronically supplied services by non-resident companies to consumers in Ghana. Mm-hmm. Mr. Eugene Ansucheme is communication lead for the real-time VAT project. He said at a media engagement that reports suggesting the system would introduce an additional tax is misleading. He said no new tax has been introduced and that the existing effective tax rate of 20% remain unchanged. The rate comprises 15% VAT, 2.5% National Health Insurance Levy, and 2.5% Ghana Education Trust Fund Levy. It goes on and on to tell us.
2: So all that is true, but the other addition is that only 92 foreign digital service providers already collect and remit the VAT. Another 100 had been identified as not doing so.
4: Wow.
2: So my point is that if you use a service that doesn't collect, and you subscribe, say, $100 a month, from today, it will be increased by 20% because now the banks are collecting on the point of purchase.
4: Yeah.
2: In the past, these institutions were supposed to have collected it or charged it within the $100 and remit it to the government, which they were not. So the 92 companies, that's the communication here. So if you go to the High Street Journal, the headline is that bank miscommunication is behind the 20% Netflix tax controversy. A senior GRA official attributes confusion over the service tax to bank miscommunication as the authority clarifies that the tax is not new, as you read. A senior official has attributed the confusion to miscommunication by a commercial bank. All right. So I think we've made this point clear now.
4: That's fine.
2: Now, get me something else.
4: Yes, there's a story that I'm seeing that Nawara alleges theft of 100 million Ghana cedis in gold-bearing materials.
3: Yes.
4: Nawara Company Limited is a Ghana-based gold mining company operating in the Fantiakwa South District of the Eastern Region. It has alleged that gold-bearing materials and concentrates valued at approximately 100 million Ghana cedis have been taken from its mining concession following an alleged unlawful takeover. And the company further claims that mining plants, that is machines and other infrastructure, over $2 million have been destroyed, resulting in substantial financial losses and disruption. So it has consequently called on the Ghana Police Service, Armed Forces, and other institutions responsible to investigate the alleged corruption.
2: 100 million
4: occupation.
2: CDs or dollars?
4: 100 million CDs.
2: Worth of
4: gold, yes.
2: Missing.
4: Yeah.
2: And from then, its concession.
4: Yeah.
2: Wow. And this is a mining company based where?
4: Fantiakwa. It's not missing, it's been taken over.
2: By who?
4: By alleged, alleged unlawful takeover.
2: By who? The story doesn't tell us.
4: But they're also saying that their machines, infrastructure worth 2 million have been attacked.
3: Page 6 of the Daily Guide might give you more information on this Janet Odeh and Ponsa. Just at a press conference in Accra today, the corporate affairs officer of the company, Doris Atto, said the concession has been under illegal occupation since August 12, 2026. She said the site was forcefully taken over by both civilians and military personnel in an armed takeover during which all closed-circuit television systems were destroyed. Quote, there was torturing, butchering, and shooting. Lives were lost and people were injured. She clarified that at the time of the incident, administrative management was conducting background evaluations and onboarding interviews to strengthen authorized civil watch teams outside the personnel area to protect civilian safety.
2: We need more information.
3: Yes, on the front page of the Daily Guide, let's go to Parliament. Because the majority caucus on Parliament's Foreign Affairs Committee has defended the 49 million Ghana cedis spent on the evacuation of 1,964 Ghanaians from South Africa, describing the expenditure as prudent and insisting that the Ministry of Foreign Affairs has provided a comprehensive account of the exercise. Mm-hmm. So that's not going away. Addressing a news conference in Parliament on Tuesday, Alfred Okovandapoy, chairman of the Foreign Affairs Committee and NDC member of Parliament for Blekuma South, stated that the committee received a report from the Ministry of Foreign Affairs on September 18, 2026, accompanied by a register containing the particulars of all 1,964 evacuees. The documents, he said, included their names, dates of birth, passport numbers, professions, contact details, amounts received, and signatures. So let me stay on page 3 for you. The President, John Dramani Mahama, has urged public officers to demonstrate honesty and integrity in the performance of their duties, describing such virtues as important to improve the livelihood of people. He's speaking at the opening ceremony of the World Assemblies of God Congress in Accra yesterday.
2: Let me give you two economic stories. Cocoa Board has raised 16.3 billion CDs. This is on the front page of Daily Graphic. Proceeds are to fund cocoa purchases and operations. Randy Abe is photographed here, and the story is by Kwame Lawe. It reads, the Ghana Cocoa Board has issued and listed its highest ever CD-denominated instrument on the Ghana Stock Exchange to raise 16.30 billion CDs to fund cocoa purchases. The domestic cocoa note program comprised 14 billion in commercial paper and 2.3 billion bond to fund cocoa purchases beyond the 26-27 crop season. The bond and note issued to Cocoa Board subsidiary, the Cocoa Capital PLC, which is a wholly owned financing vehicle of the board, are open to all Ghanaian special institutional investors in a major move to take control of financing cocoa purchases while curtailing the age-old reliance on syndicated loans from international banks and financial institutions. The listing ceremony on the GSC yesterday marks a shift towards mobilizing domestic capital to finance cocoa purchases. More on this in the business news. Indeed, business news yesterday had some of this. This is a good development because it reduces our dependence on FX for cocoa purchases. Now, still on the economy, this story is not the best, though. We are told that cement sales decline, retail activity weakens as building costs rise. So this is a three-month story by Neil Atelate on City Business News. Ghana's construction and retail sectors are showing some signs of softer activity, with selected building materials recording price increases. Developments point to a market where demand is moderating, even as some construction costs remain high. Data from the Bank of Ghana, September 26, monetary policy report show that cumulative cement sales fell by 10.3% in the first 7 months of the year. Specifically, cumulative cement sales dropped to 1.48 million tons between January and July 2026 from 1.64. In July alone, cement sales fell by almost 5% year-on-year. Sales also declined by 0.6% compared to the previous year in June. Now, the story says if the slowdown persists, cement producers, distributors, and other suppliers could face pressure on volume since the lower sales have not been translated into lower prices across the market. You know, there was a concern around cement price hikes because of the port.
4: Yes.
2: I don't know whether that's what has led to that decline, but there's also retail sales declining. So when you have cement sales declining, because cement sales points to potential growth in construction.
4: True.
2: Now, retail sales also declined year on year in July after cumulative retail activity remained higher in the corresponding period of 2025. The decline was by 1.5% year on year. All right. Then we're also saying that there's a third one, building cost rise. All right? Yes. In September, Channel 1 market price barometer showed increase in selected construction material, particularly cement and iron rods. Price of a bag of cement jumped from 98 cedis on average to 100. Price of 42.5 hour rose from 109 to 117. And then we're also told iron rods price rose from 7,300 to 7,500. So if you know industry sector has manufacturing and construction. So it looks like if things don't change, end of year growth figures for industry would be lower. And that's not very good for the economy.
4: That's serious. Bernard, I end with telephony issues. Some friends have called to complain about the quality of their calls and their data. I don't know about listeners, but I see the communications minister here. He's inspecting rural telephony projects in Central Afram Plains. You know, our correspondents have done stories where people have to go climb trees, hunt their phones, or be at specific places to make basic calls. So the minister for the sector, Samuel Nate George, he's responsible for communication, digital technology, innovation, and together with the administrator for Ghana Investment Fund for Electronic Communications, GIFIC, Mr. Rashid Tanko, have inspected rural telephony projects in four communities in Setra from Plains District in the Ashanti region to assess the progress of work and the way forward. Now, the minister visited and inspected four sites at Nyamiyama number 1 and 2, Abanua and Dewia. So according to him, Dewia will be live and carrying traffic immediately, while Abanua and the other places will be powered by close of week. So these are places that are not...
2: There seems to be confusion about university reopenings, gentlemen.
4: Yes.
2: So, for example, Gawa is saying here on my journal line that GTEC's letter directing public universities to reopen by October 16 is unprofessional. The Ghana Association of University Administrators has criticized the tone of a directive by the GTEC ordering public universities to reopen by Friday and resume academic work by Monday at the latest. Speaking in an interview on Joy FM's Newsnight, Gawa President Reverend Amu Akakere described the language of the letter as, quote, unprofessional, and said the commission should respect the governance structure of public universities. He said that Gawa has no objection to GTEC directing universities and its regulatory authorities to resume operations, but insisted that the directive would not automatically end the association strike. Then, in a related development, Gawa is insisting the strike will only end if fair wages address market premium issues. So on the same website, President of the Association says it will call off its strike only after receiving a formal letter from the Fair Wages and Salaries Commission on its market premium demand. He said the association agreed to suspend the industrial action on the condition that the commission provides the required communication on the outstanding issues. His comments follow the GTEC directive. Then the other thing that makes the whole thing confusing is KLUST is announcing reopening Thursday, October 15th for freshmen. Lectures start today. Monday, October 19th. So this is a graphic online. The Kumasi, Kwame Nkrumah University of Science and Technology, has revised its reopening arrangements for this academic year, with fresh students expected to report today, October 15th, and continuing students on Saturday, October 17th. Lectures are to begin Monday, October 19th. The new dates were announced in a notice issued by Office of the Registrar on Wednesday, October 14th, following an emergency meeting of the University's Executive Committee signed by E.T. Otieku, Deputy Registrar in charge of General Administration on behalf of the Registrar. The notice advised students, parents, guardians, and other stakeholders to take note of the revised arrangements. Now, what I find interesting is that the University of Ghana, though, is disowning a notice announcing resumption dates. So Tech is saying, according to graphic, that students are returning today, freshers and continuations on Saturday. UG has cautioned the investing community and the general public against a fake note circulating online on social media about resumption dates and hall allocation fees for this academic year. The notice dated Wednesday, October 14, claims that fresh students are expected to report on Thursday, October 15, and pay 2,000 per semester for hall allocation, and that continuing students will pay 4,300 per semester to access the investing's regular halls. But the investing management has urged members of the public to disregard the circulating notice. So here's a letter signed by Professor Awandari. Notice to all students, reopening dates. They said it's fake. So somebody cloned Awandari's signature and put a notice out. But the university has put a fake news notice on it. So here it is.
3: Yeah, I've seen it.
2: So Legon needs to announce when they are reopening. Okay. Tech appears to be reopening today.
3: And a quick headline to wrap up from me, Bernard, from page 5 of the New Republic. The State Housing Company has enlisted a private asset recovery firm to spearhead a nationwide operation to evict illegal occupants and reclaim encroached land. The partnership is with the very, very popular Anyok, Dr. Clemens Jato, and his people. So we know this will get back into the news.
2: Meanwhile, we're told that Ghana's accommodation sector runs at 40% occupancy, despite 5 million monthly room nights. So this is something we should discuss in one of the shows we have. Thank you, Caleb. Thank you, Godfrey.
4: Yes.
2: That was a news review segment. Nashika Caesar is already here with the City Business News.
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0: 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Nashi Kasisa here with the details. Good morning, huh?
1: Good morning, Mr. Avle. 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
1: Some monetary fund urges fiscal repair as global shocks squeeze world economies. And Bank of Ghana charge exporters to repatriate all exports proceeds into the country through formal banking systems. Also coming up, 35 horticulture businesses to showcase fruit, vegetables and processed foods at the 2026 Agri-Fair. I'm Nashi Kasiza. Let's settle for the details of our stories. The International Monetary Fund, IMF, is calling for urgent fiscal reforms as governments face mounting pressure from higher borrowing costs, fluctuating inflation and repeated economic shocks that are weakening their financial buffers. Speaking during the Managing Director's press briefing at the ongoing IMF and World Bank annual meetings in Bangkok, where she presented the fund's global policy agenda, the IMF Managing Director, Kristalina Georgieva, said the resilience of the global economy is beginning to weaken.
3: What is our loudest call to policymakers right now? Make urgent repairs to the fiscal house before the cracks widen. Now is the time to enhance revenues, to rationalize spending and improve public financial management. As energy and food prices rise, protect people, not prices. That means providing temporary and targeted support to the most vulnerable while preserving price signals. On monetary policy, we are urging central banks to stay laser focused on their price stability mandates. The case for tightening is strongest where inflation remains above target and economic activity is high. Now may be a good time for a prudent hawkish bias in many countries.
1: That was the Managing Director of the International Monetary Fund, Kristalina Georgieva, speaking there. Now, the Bank of Ghana is charging exporters to repatriate all export proceeds into the country through the formal banking system, warning that unreturned earnings deprive the economy of the

0: A commitment regime, or LOC as we affectionately call it, was introduced to ensure that we're monitoring merchandise exports and ensuring that the repatriation of proceeds also come. And by doing that, we also improve, as I have mentioned, our total economic performance and resilience, which benefits you ultimately.
1: Meanwhile, the Ghana Shippers Authority has urged exporters to ensure their businesses and shipping processes were not used to transport illicit drugs, warning that such activities could damage Ghana's international reputation and expose legitimate traders to increased scrutiny.
2: The President of the Republic has publicly stated that under his watch, Ghana would not be a NACOC, you know, hub. And subsequent to that, I asked the exporters, and a lot of them attest to it, that if you go to the ports, there are so many interventions. Some have been rolled out, some are also being rolled out to ensure that we do not subject ourselves to unnecessary international disrepute by allowing our ports to be used for some of these activities.
3: That was CEO of the Ghana Shippers Authority, Professor Ransford Jampo, and in that report by Daniel Ojo Mensah. The Bank of Ghana is given assurance that the heritage series of Ghanaian banknotes has been designed with improved tactile features to make the currency easier to identify and handle for persons with disabilities. The heritage series marks an effort by the central bank to make cash use more inclusive. Speaking during an engagement with the Federation of Disability Organizations, the head of the Currency Management Department, Dominic Owusu, said the bank will continue to safeguard the integrity of the Ghana Cedi while making it accessible to all.
4: In developing the heritage series of the Ghana Cedi banknotes, the bank gave due consideration to the needs of persons with disability to ensure that your needs are adequately reflected in the design. We recognize that people may experience different challenges when identifying currencies, handling banknotes and coins, and conducting cash transactions independently. These considerations have been well informed, and in our effort to modernize the Ghana Cedi in its heritage series, we have taken account of these needs. We also recognize that inclusiveness is an ongoing commitment. The Bank of Ghana therefore looks forward to continued engagement with the Federation of Disability Organizations to obtain feedback on the practical use of the heritage series.
3: That was the head of the Currency Management Department at the BUG, Dominic Owusu. Now, 35 horticulture businesses will showcase a variety of fruits, vegetables, and processed fruits at the 2026 Agri-Fair as the horticulture business platform partners City FM and Channel One Television to expand market access for all businesses. This came to light after a delegation from the platform visited management of the media organizations to discuss areas of collaboration ahead of the exhibition. The collaboration marks the third consecutive time the platform is participating in the annual agribusiness exhibition. The delegation was received by Managing Director Samuel Atamensa, General Manager Bernard Kokuavle, and Business Development Manager Omani Mensabunso. Board Chair of the Horticulture Business Platform, Catherine Corboy-Duse, said the fair will help small businesses promote their products, connect with buyers, and build commercial partnerships.
5: So we are doing our small bits in our corner to push the SMEs forward. So at the Agri-Fair, they come, they display their products, and it moves. And then it also creates awareness for the SMEs. So someone will come to the Agri-Fair and say, you do this product, where are you? Then they exchange contact. Then the relationship actually continues after the fair. So this is a blessing in disguise for HPP and our members.
3: The Deputy Board Chair, Anthony Tamak, added that patrons can expect fresh and local farm produce and encourage the public to shop for the Christmas season.

0: at the fair.
1: So at this year's Agri-Fair, we are bringing about 35 of our members who are exhibiting products from fruits and vegetables. That is horticulture. So be expecting things like the turmeric, the ginger, the tomato. Right now, tomato is the hottest dish in the country. We are trying to produce enough locally so that we can reduce the importation. So there will be a lot of tomato. Come and buy your shop for your Christmas tomato in November. There will be fruit juice as well. My favorite is cocoa pine, a combination of coconut, pineapple, and mint. So please come to the Agri-Fair 2026, November, and shop for Christmas.
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2: 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And so welcome once again. 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
0: The three-day Agri-Fair runs from November 27 to 29 at the A4 Sutherland Children's Park in Accra. It aims to connect businesses across the agricultural value chain, promote local production and processing, and creates opportunities for jobs and export growth.
3: Now on interbank market today, the US dollar is going for 11 cedis 67 pesos. The British pound is going for 15 cedis 35 pesos, and the euro is going for 12 cedis 98 pesos. And that's it for the breakfast edition of the City Business News. 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
1: The countdown has begun. The much-anticipated 2026 World Assemblies of God Congress is almost here, and the excitement in the air is simply undeniable. Delegates, dignitaries, and guests from across the globe will converge here in Accra, Ghana, for a truly historic gathering. Reignite the Accra Sports Stadium each night from 14th to 16th October 2026 at 7 p.m. for our evening rallies, powerful ministrations from seasoned local and international artists, including Joe Metal, Sinash, Dunsin Oikan, Reverend Angela Donaggio, Gramophone Choral, and our 500-member Congress Mass Choir. Remember, evening rallies are free. Don't come alone. Commissioned. One mandate, every nation.

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0: Them guys right here. Good morning, Kevin.
1: Good morning, good morning, good morning.
0: How are you doing?
1: I'm good, I'm good, I'm good.
0: Now, you're a happy child. It's important.
1: Yeah, very important.
0: You have to be happy.
1: Yeah, you have to be happy.
0: Because there's too much sadness in the world.
1: Absolutely.
0: That'd be the whole story. So which team is sad, which team is happy?
1: Well, Manchester City will not be too happy.
0: Oh, no.
1: Yesterday, they held 4 at home in front of their fans.
0: 4 at home?
1: Yeah, 4-2.
0: That's
1: yeah.
0: Like a woto-woto
1: yeah,
0: kind of
1: whipping. Woto-woto kind of.
0: They say Nana Kafra. Take it up, Kevin.
1: Thank you very much, Caleb. Welcome to Kickoff 197.3 City FM. I am Kelvin Edemkai. Coming up, CAF increases annual funding for member associations to $700,000. Also, FIFA President Gianni Infantino faces growing pressure as FIFA Council meets in Zurich. And in Europe, PSG beat Manchester City 4-2 as Real Madrid stunned Roma in the UEFA Champions League. Kickoff is brought to
2: you. Like us on Facebook, Beach 105.5 FM. 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
1: The deadline for applications for the vacant Black Stars head coach position expires today as Fred Papo led search committee intensifies efforts to identify a successor to Carlos Queiroz. The Ghana Football Association, in consultation with the Ministry of Sports and Recreation, extended the deadline to a wider pool of qualified candidates and allow for thorough assessments of applicants. The committee is expected to spend October and November evaluating applications, conducting interviews, and shortlisting candidates before submitting its final recommendation. Away from that, the Confederation of African Football, CAF, has increased annual funding for each of its 54 member associations by 33%, raising the allocation to $700,000. CAF President Patrice Motsepe announced the increase on Wednesday, along with a rise in annual funding for the Continental Zone Unions from $750,000 to $900,000, a 20% increase. CAF says the adjustments form part of its commitment to develop world-class football across the continent while promoting financial sustainability amongst its member associations. Now at FIFA, President Gianni Infantino faces growing pressure from some of football's most influential leaders as the 37-member FIFA Council meets in Zurich today to discuss governance, finances, and a series of controversial decisions. The meeting follows Infantino's decision to abandon plans to bring private investors into FIFA's commercial operations. It also comes amid calls for leaders of three continental confederations for changes at the top of world football governing body. The proposed FIFA Forward Enterprise Initiative is expected to feature prominently in the discussions alongside FIFA's financial reserves, disciplinary procedures, governance reforms, and the FIFA Peace Prize Award given to United States President Donald Trump. Let's do some club football now. And Arsenal midfielder Mikel Merino says the club are targeting every major trophy this season, including the Premier League and the UEFA Champions League, as they seek to achieve a historic quadruple. Merino believes the squad is mentally prepared to compete for every title available, with Arsenal determined to turn last season's near misses into silverware.
2: We know that we're making history in the competition. At the same time, we know how difficult it is to win games. So we give a lot of value and credit to the team for what we're doing. And obviously the goal and the objective is to win the Champions League, to win the Premier League, to win everything. That's what the manager wants, that's what the fans want. That's what we as players want as well.
3: Do you believe you can do that?
2: Absolutely. This is the mentality. This is the aim. We were so close last season, and that proved us that we are ready for it. And now it's about details, about being present and ready in the right moments. And of course, we believe that.
1: Arsenal midfielder Mikel Merino. We stay with Arsenal Football Club, and they are planning to cut 60 jobs across several departments just months after winning the Premier League and announcing record revenues for the 2024-2025 season. Chief Executive Richard Garlick informed the staff of the proposed reductions during a call. The cuts will affect off-field roles but will not involve coaching or performance staff working with the men's and women's team. The jobs at Arsenal Foundation, Arsenal in the Community, and the club security department will also be protected. The decision follows a workforce review conducted by an external company which began before Arsenal won the league. The announcement comes just 7 days after manager Mikel Arteta signed a lucrative contract extension until 2030, placing him among the Premier League's highest paid managers. Away from that, let's move to the UEFA Champions League. Paris Saint-Germain claimed a 4-2 victory over Manchester City at the Etihad Stadium after establishing a 3-goal lead before the host fought back through an Erling Haaland brace. PSG held on to secure the win, with forward Désiré Doué playing a key role in the visitors' first half performance.
4: Yeah, we know this is an amazing team with amazing players, so we had to be focused directly at the beginning of the game. We scored really fast in the game, so this was the best thing for us. And I think the second half was not perfect because we expected more control on the game, but we did not what we wanted. So yeah, we are disappointed about the second half, but we win, and this is the most important thing.
1: PSG forward Désiré Doué. Manchester City defender Marc Guéhi admitted his side was sloppy and he must learn from the defeat after struggling to contain PSG's attacking threat.
5: Probably shouldn't concede.

0: But second half was positive, and I think if we play like that for the rest of the season, we'll win a lot of games. Yeah, they got fantastic players. You know, at any moment you go, you know, 50-50 in those challenges or not following your men, they'll exploit it. So, you know, good moment for us to learn from this and hopefully move on.
1: Manchester City defender Mark Gahey. Real Madrid produced a dramatic late comeback to beat Roma 4-3 in Italy. Madrid fought back from two goals down in the second half, with Endrick equalizing before Antonio Rudiger scored the winner in the closing stages.
2: After going down 3-1, I thought, honestly, the game was not over. We know we always can fight till the end, but here in Roma, they were playing well and we had difficulties. But we believed till the end, and we scored on three set pieces, so that's amazing, the work of the staff and the players to believe. And obviously, when you score a 3-2 and there's 10 minutes to play plus extra time, we know that we can score a third one. And then the third one, we went for the fourth. And it's an amazing feeling, because I think we should have won this game. And but mistakes cost us goals, and then suddenly you're losing 3-1.
1: Real Madrid goalkeeper Thibaut Courtois. Aston Villa recorded their biggest European win, trashing Fenerbahce 6-0 at Villa Park. The emphatic result underlined Villa's strong start to the campaign, with manager Unai Emery expressing satisfaction with the team's progress.
3: We had some different objectives. Firstly, to win, because at home we weren't performing enough to win matches. And secondly, how we are beating the team and how we can win through to dominate, to impose our game plan, to have quality individually, a good positioning to try to exploit our qualities. And the first half, even winning 3-0, we conceded so much, more than we expected, like we were doing the last matches here at home. And was one thing we were speaking to improve. We spoke about it in the first half, and the second half we did better, even better.
1: Aston Villa manager Unai Emery. In other Champions League results, Liverpool beat LASK 6-3, while Feyenoord edged Como 3-2. Real Betis also defeated Porto by the same scoreline. Shakhtar Donetsk secured a 3-1 victory over AEK Athens. Stuttgart beat Slovan Bratislava 3-0. Bodo Glimt recorded a 1-0 win over Borussia Dortmund in the final fixture. Kickoff is brought to you by...
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Be ready to experience the love, wisdom, and power of God like never before. Peace. Shalom.

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2: 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Danna Krong Krong. 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

And as the tune suggests, it's time for Westin Today. Your favorite segment, my favorite segment, where we get to talk about issues in and around Sekendi Takrade. We talk about the latest happenings in the Western region, in the Western North region, here on Beach 105.5 FM. Later on, a big conversation will be on. Our line is very much active. 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Be part of the show. Like, comment, and share. Like, comment, and share. My name is Felix Boynty. Ida Blankson is here. Before we jump in, let me tell you more about Holy Mosquito Spray and Quell. We need to protect ourselves from getting malaria anyhow. And if we will be able to do so, we will need Holy Mosquito Spray and Quell. That is why Nanama McBrown and Acrobeto, they are recommending Holy Insecticide Quell and Spray for you. Holy Mosquito Spray kills all crawling and flying insects like mosquitoes, cockroaches, houseflies, and all manner of insects from your homes, kitchens, offices, and any other space. Holy Mosquito Spray and Quell have a lemon scented fragrance, so it doesn't leave a hard smell in your room anytime you use it. 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Holy Mosquito Spray and Quell in Tuntun Police. We've also introduced Holy Mosquito Repellent Lotion that comes in orange and rose fragrance, and that is to protect you on the go. 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Let me take that once again. 0262-335-360. 0262-335-360. A word of caution, leave the room for 15 minutes after spraying and do not stay in the room with the burning mosquito quell. Leave the room for 15 minutes after spraying and do not stay in a room with burning mosquito quell. Holy Mosquito Spray in Tuntun Police. Holy Mosquito Spray, Da and Nakron.

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Well, before we jump into Western Echo this morning, yesterday was a good day. Yesterday, if you participated in the Momo app, you know, MTN gave you some 1 gigabyte to do your stuff. And it's very, very important. These days, data, internet data has become very expensive. And so if you were able to participate in the Momo app yesterday, voila! I'm sure you really enjoyed. But you don't know when the Momo app will be opened again, so be on the guard. In fact, MTN, through its Momo app, is rewarding its customers. And so be part of the customers to win up to 5,000 Ghana cedis every month. It's very simple. For one surprise app, you know, transactions on Momo app will make you a winner. Very, very, very, very simple. No codes, no registration, just use the Momo app. So when people start talking about Momo rewards, I don't need you to ask, hey, when did it happen? One happened yesterday. Because you've not been listening. So please tell a friend, you know, to be a part of the show, to be a part of the Beach FM family, to be able to, you know, get some of these rewards. Momo app, grab your moments. Remember, it's brought to you in partnership with the Gaming Commission of Ghana, Ghana's official gaming regulator that is committed to promoting safe, fair, and responsible gaming. Terms and conditions are applied, so do what

0: Well, it's 42 after 7 live on Beach 105.5 FM. Ida Blankson is here. Remember, it's an interactive show. 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I'll be reading your messages for you this morning on the show. Also, remember that we are live on Facebook. Beach 105.5 FM on Facebook. Be a part of the conversation. Good morning, Ida.
1: Good morning, Felix.
0: How are you doing?
1: I'm doing okay. How about you?
0: Yeah, I'm good. I'm doing well.
1: We thank God. Yes. We thank God. We are nearing Friday, which is a good thing that we are nearing
0: Friday.
1: We are
0: always excited when Friday is approaching.
1: Yeah.
0: Like, Abba, Abba.
1: We want to go and rest.
0: Fantastic, fantastic. There's a lot to talk about this morning on the show. Yesterday, the president was in a, should I say, a crisis meeting. The president was in a crisis meeting with our chiefs. And a lot happened. The chiefs, you know, said a lot. President also touched on few things. And so this morning, as part of our big conversation, we'll be, you know, delving into that together with Adam Matesi on Beach 105.5 FM. So be with us. Stay with us. We'll be on till 10 a.m. Yes, we'll be on till 10 a.m. So make sure you stay with us. If you are yet to write our number down, please, kindly do so. It is 020-105-1055. 020-105-1055. That is our magic number. In the meantime, you can send in your WhatsApp messages, SMS, and I'll be reading them for you. When the time is due, I'll activate the phone line for you to call, you know, and share your thought this morning on the show. But let's jump into our stories this morning, Ida.
1: Now, we understand that there was a fire outbreak at a warehouse in Takrady. The Ghana National Fire Service, with support from the Takrady Air Force Base Fire Department, has contained a commercial fire outbreak at a warehouse belonging to Somoko Company Limited, a tricycle assembling company in Takrady. Now, fire officials said the GNFS received a distress call at about 10:37 a.m. on Tuesday, October 13. 2026, reporting a fire outbreak at the warehouse. Upon arrival, firefighters found several tricycles engulfed in flames. A team of six firefighters from the Sekendi Takrady Metro Fire Station, led by Assistant Divisional Officer Kenneth Agbavo, jointly battled the blaze and brought the fire under control at about 11 a.m. The incident resulted in the destruction of 10 tricycles. However, more than 2,000 tricycles were salvaged, while an adjoining mall and other nearby structures were protected from the fire. No casualties were recorded. Now, Assistant Chief Fire Officer Cecil B. R. Ado, Western Regional Fire Commander, who was at the scene, said investigations were ongoing to determine the cause of the fire. He urged businesses and warehouse operators to prioritize fire safety by strengthening preventive measures, ensuring the availability of appropriate firefighting equipment, obtaining a fire safety certification for their premises, and maintaining safe storage practices. Again, he said that adherence to fire safety protocols would help minimize fire risks and protect lives and property.
0: Now, the Sekendi Takrady Metropolitan Assembly is stepping up efforts, you know, to promote cycling and activate mobility through partnerships, school campaigns, safer road crossings. Now, the assembly has plans to establish its first dedicated bicycle lane. this will be interesting. Now, we understand the initiative seeks to improve upon road safety and carry cycling as a viable means of transport, and also protect vulnerable road users, particularly children, pedestrians, and traders, to promote sustainable urban mobility and also improve upon road safety in Sekendi Takrady. Now, Madam Vivian Abra, who is the Metropolitan Transport Head, announced new transport improvement initiatives. That was in an interview with the Ghana News Agency on the sidelines of a workshop of Ghana Active Mobility Training for key stakeholders held in Sekendi. Now, the training is being organized in partnership with the UN Environment Program, UN Habitat, the Alliance for Cycling Towards Vitality and Empowerment, and GoBility Partners, I should say. Now, the head of transport noted that the STMA had a strong foundation for promoting cycling, given its existing road network, which could support the development of safe bicycle lanes, adding, and I quote, "We need to ride or walk in dignity." Now, the program also seeks to improve upon safety around schools and markets where pedestrians and other vulnerable road users face risks while crossing roads. And cycling was not yet widely recognized as a serious transport option, and that the absence of dedicated bicycle lanes on the roads posed challenges to its adoption. Now, the vision was to create a city where children could walk safely to school, traders could cross roads safely to markets, and also cycling would become an accessible and dignified transport option for all. That's according to the head of transport. Now, Mr. Goris Tiji, who is a university lecturer and one of the facilitators from the Netherlands, said, "In designing, engineers must give more consideration to runabouts rather than intersections, which were safer and promoted enhanced safety all road users." Now, Mr. Daniel Munene, the Urban Mobility Consultant for the UN Environment Programme, spoke about the Pan-African Action Plan for Active Mobility, aimed at prioritizing the needs of pedestrians, cyclists, and other non-motorist transport users. Now, the action plan recognized the importance of investing in walking and cycling and other non-motorist transport modes for the environment, air quality, health, road safety, social equity, while ensuring no one was left behind. And so, a brilliant initiative in Ghana. Of course, cycling is not a thing. Mm-hmm. It is very common in other parts of the world, in Europe, for instance, where there are, bicycle lanes and all of that. And so it is, even though we use bicycle a lot in Sekendi Takrade, it looks as if priority has not been given to cyclists or those who use the bicycle in Sekendi Takrade. So it's a wonderful initiative. Let's see how it turns out.
1: Right, now let's go to Bonsa. There's a sad story from Bonsa that two people lost their lives in a fatal road accident at Bonsa Cemetery on the Takwa Takrade Highway in the Western Region on Monday, October 12, at about 7:30 p.m. in the evening. The accident involved a Nissan Urban bus with registration number AC144-17 and a trailer with a registration number GE6440-23. Assistant Commissioner of Police ACP, Joseph Apalu, the Western Central Regional Motor Traffic and Transport Department commander, confirmed the incident to the media. He said a Nissan Urban bus traveling from Takrade to Takwa crashed into the trailer, which was partially parked on the road in the same direction. Mr. Apalu said 10 people sustained varying degrees of injuries and were transported to the Pinto Government Hospital and the Takwa Municipal Hospital for treatment. He said a male and a female victim were pronounced dead while the injured persons were receiving medical care. The MTTD commander said the bodies of the deceased had been deposited at the Pinto Government Hospital morgue for preservation and autopsy. He cautioned drivers to exercise greater care on the roads, stressing that excessive speeding often worsened the impact of accident. ACP Apalu also urged motorists whose vehicles break down on the road to immediately remove them from the carriageway or place warning triangles at the safe distance to alert other, road users. He further encouraged entrepreneurs who could afford towing vehicles to invest in them and provide towing services within the municipality for a fee. ACP Apalu extended his condolences to the bereaved families and wished the injured victims a speedy recovery.
0: Now, moving on, MTN Ghana has intensified its community engagement efforts, network expansion, customer protection, and cybersecurity. That is in the Bogosu area here in the Western region. Now, the engagement sought to strengthen relationships with stakeholders, also address community concerns, protect telecommunications infrastructure, and equip young people with the knowledge to navigate the digital space safely. Mr. Kennedy Ofosuhene, who is the corporate Services Advisor for Southern Ghana told the media that the community forum was organized to solicit feedback from residents and also promote a stronger collaboration between the company and its stakeholders. He expressed gratitude to the people of Bogoso, for their loyalty and support throughout the existence of the company here in the country. Now, Mr. Fosuhene outlined the company's four sustainability pillars, doing for planet, doing for people, doing it right, and doing for growth, explaining how they actually supported contribution to nationwide or national development. Now, under doing for planet, he highlighted MTN's target for achieving net zero carbon emissions by 2040 through initiatives such as solar-powered facilities, energy-efficient technologies, and biodegradable SIM cars. Now, doing for people focuses on social inclusion, diversity, and community investment, particularly through the MTN Ghana Foundation's interventions in education, health, and economic empowerment. Now, doing it right emphasizes ethical conduct, transparency, accountability, and sound corporate governance. While doing for growth also promotes economic development through digital infrastructure investment, financial inclusion, and skills development. Ms. Jessica Wood, a network operations engineer, updated participants on network improvement and expansion plans under MTN's Ambition 2030 strategy. She said the investment were intended to improve upon connectivity and also provide faster, more reliable voice and data services to more communities. Ms. Wood appealed to residents to actually help protect telecommunications infrastructure, particularly fiber optic cables, which she said were frequently damaged by illegal mining activities and road construction works. She explained that protecting the infrastructure was essential to maintaining reliable network services. Now, Mr. Daniel Otu, who is the Takwa Territory Sales Controller, cautioned residents against sharing sensitive mobile money information, including personal identification number, that is the PINs, one-time passwords, and personal details with strangers, or through unverified, that is, channels. Now, he said fraudsters often exploited such information to defraud unsuspecting customers and urged residents to remain vigilant and promptly report suspicious activities. Mr. Lovelace Mensah, who is the coordinator for community shops, said customers could access support through MTN community shops and digital channels without necessarily visiting the company's traditional offices. He said the alternative service points offered convenient ways for customers to resolve complaints, purchase product, and also obtain assistance. The MTN delegation visited St. Augustine Senior High School, where students participated in an interactive section on cyber security, which was a good one. We understand the students were also encouraged to consider cyber security and related information technology disciplines when pursuing a tertiary education. Now, they were urged to take advantage of the MTN Bright program, which supports students at the tertiary level.
1: Right. Now, the Lembele District Directorate of the NCC in the Western region has urged women to play active roles in fighting or in the fight against corruption and its related practices. The women's active in the fight against corruption in the country would help spur national development. Mr. Samuel Ebi, the Lembele NCCE director, made the call at Nkrofu when the commission organized a sensitization workshop to empower women, groups with practical knowledge on the rule of law and the fight against corruption, so they could speak out against wrongdoings while fostering a sense of civic duty and responsibility among them. The event, attended by representatives of Hairdressers Association, Tailors Association, the Pentecost Church, Nkrofu Youth Association, and Market Women, among others, was organized in partnership with GIZ and co-funded by the European Union. Participants were taken through the rule of law on their civic rights, legal frameworks such as the Whistleblower Act, meant to promote transparency and accountability, and other provisions in the 1992 Constitution enacted to sustain the country's democratic principles. Now, Mr. Ebi encourage the women to be patriotic and respect national values such as discipline, trustworthiness, integrity and loyalty towards an effective national cohesion. The Reverend Alex Donko of the Fountain of Life Ministry said discipline and integrity were a catalyst for strong leadership, accountability and national cohesion, and urged the women to uphold such values to help them excel in their chosen professions. Mr. Isaac Menu, an official from the Lembele District Department of Community Development and Social Welfare, asked the participants to be law-abiding and responsible citizens while desisting from corrupt acts as their contributions to help sustain governance systems in the country. Mr. Lan Kwame Tubenu, Deputy Western Regional NCC Director, expressed gratitude to GIZ and EU for supporting the Commission to carry out the engagement across the selected metropolitan, municipal and district assemblies in the country. He again urged women to take advantage of the workshop and acquire knowledge and other in the area of rule of law and demand accountability from duty bearers to help ensure development in the communities. Some of the participants commended the NCC for the civic education and asked the Commission to hold more of such engagement to equip citizens with knowledge to collectively fight corruption in the country.
0: Well, let's head to Jomoro and the chief executive of the National Health Insurance Authority, Dr. Victor Asarebampo. He has challenged authorities in the Jomoro municipality here in the Western region to increase their membership drive of 49.63% of its population covered by the national health insurance schemes. Now, the CEO said the challenge to intensify membership mobilization should be everyone's responsibility and not the chief's, the member of parliament and the municipal assembly alone. Now, Dr. Victor Asarebampo made the call when he commissioned the authority's new district office in the Jomoro municipality, and that was in collaboration with the member of parliament, Dr. Safo Tofi, and the paramount chief of the Western Izima Traditional Council, Awolai Kwesi Amachi III. Now, the NHIA's commitment to expanding health coverage and bringing services closer to communities is evident in the commissioning of the Jomoro District Office. The priority now is to turn the new infrastructure into measurable improvements in enrollment, service quality, and public confidence. While acknowledging progress, the CEO urged NHIA, their staff or its staff, traditional authorities, and the municipal assembly and community stakeholders to intensify outreach and enroll more residents. Now, Dr. Bampo said the facility must serve as a catalyst for expanding healthcare access and promoting families against the financial burden of illness, stressing that its success would be measured not by the structure itself, but by the lives it touches. Let me quote him. The true measure of this investment is the number of lives we reach, the families we protect, and the confidence we restore in the NHIS. Now, he also reaffirmed the government's commitment under President John Dramani Mahama to strengthening healthcare access through improved health financing. He also urged healthcare providers to actually stop charging unauthorized fees for services covered under the National Health Insurance Scheme, insisting that improvement in claims payment and provider tariffs must translate into better service for members. The CEO charged staff to uphold professionalism, accountability, and compassion while making membership education, active renewals, and efficient service delivery priorities. He also called for regular membership performance reports to strengthen accountability and track progress towards universal health coverage. Now, the Western Regional Director of the National Health Insurance Authority, Joseph Miniabe Apo, he thanked the Member of Parliament for Jomoro, Dr. Safo Tofi, the traditional authorities and other stakeholders for their support. He highlighted staffing and logistical challenges requiring urgent attention to improve field operations and service delivery. Now, the Member of Parliament for Jomoro, Dorcas Afotofe, who is also the Deputy Minister for Transport, actually commended the NHIA's leadership for bringing services closer to her constituency. She encouraged residents to enroll in the National Health Insurance Scheme and urged staff to serve with courtesy, efficiency, and professionalism. The The paramount chief of the Western Nzima traditional area, Wulai Kwesi Amachi III, described the commissioning as a historic milestone. He urged the traditional leaders to mobilize residents to register with the NHIS and maintain active membership. Now, the municipal chief executive, Benedict Bwedi, also said the facility will strengthen public service delivery and support community education on the government's free primary health initiative. So, wonderful one. If you're on Facebook, Beach 105.5 FM on Facebook, get to see images from the commissioning with, you know, the Member of Parliament, Dr. Asafo Tofe, together with Nananom. They are all present to, you know, commission the new office in the Jomoro municipality here in the Western region.
1: Right. Now, George Daze Jr., who is a former Western Regional Youth Organizer of the National Democratic Congress, is seeking to become the party's next Western Regional Secretary, with supporters pointing to his experience in party organization, grassroots mobilization, and member engagement as, you know, key strength. As the party prepares for its regional elections next month, his backers believe his previous leadership role has given him an understanding of the NDC's organizational structures and the challenges facing the party in the region. Yao Asumining, an NDC activist, said hard work was one of the qualities that was one of the qualities associated with Daze Jr.'s political career. According to him, Daze Jr. is regarded by many supporters as a committed party activist who understands the importance of grassroots mobilization and sustained engagement with members. His supporters believe these qualities would be useful in the regional secretary role, which involves coordinating party activities and maintaining communication between regional leadership and the party's structure. Now, Mr. Daze Jr.'s tenure as Western Regional Youth Organizer is another aspect of his candidature. Highlighted by supporters. They argue that the experience exposed him to grassroots organization, mobilization, and the coordination required to sustain party activities. Ali Mahad, a long-standing party member, also pointed to his previous experience as relevant to his bid for the position. Samad Suleimana said the regional secretary's role required administrative competence, coordination, and the ability to work effectively with other party executives. Party unity and the welfare of grassroots members also feature in the case being made for Daze Jr. His supporters say he recognizes the need for party members to feel included in decision-making and for their concerns to be addressed beyond election period. So, in a contest involving aspirants with different support base, they argue the ability to, you know, listen to opposing views and encourage dialogue would be important in maintaining cohesion. His backers also point to his character and discipline, saying that the regional secretary must be able to defend party's interest while respecting its constitution and establish procedures. So it's a long read. But okay, so ultimately, however, the outcome will depend on the choices of delegates as the party selects its next regional leadership.
0: All right, we will definitely get back to the NDC in the region, but the Ghana Gold Board has partnered with the Ghana Armed Forces Engineer Regiment to actually implement

0: 92.4 hectares of woodland between 2021 and 2024. Now, according to Samuel Danso, sustainability manager at Gold Board, illegal mining has left behind deep pit. You know, sustainable terrain and also widespread environmental degradation that's actually making natural regeneration difficult without significant engineering intervention. Now, the Ghana Armed Forces Engineer Regiment, under the command of Mayor Shem Adolenama, we understand is leading the project's heavy earth moving and civil engineering operation. Now, the ongoing works also include filling dangerous mining pits, stabilizing the soil and reshaping the landscape to actually create conditions suitable for vegetation to grow. Now, engineers are also constructing drainage channels to improve water management and minimizing the risk of sediment flowing into the Tano River. Now, the interventions are intended to address both the visible destruction caused by illegal mining and the underlying land and water management challenges that could threaten the forest reserve's long-term recovery. And if you're on Facebook, that is an image of some of the, you know, images of some of the degraded lands that Gold Board together with the military engineers are looking to reclaim, and so we will see how that will go. But the truth is that we are still destroying our lands, we are still destroying our forest reserves with illegal mining activities. One that we need to, you know, pay critical attention to. So that is just from Gold Board and what they are trying to do.
1: Right. Now, yesterday, candidates who are, you know, vying for different positions for the NDC here in the region filed for their nomination. Now, aspiring Western Regional NDC Chairman Samuel Kwame Bolu, he addressed the party supporters after filing for his nomination. Beach 105.5 FM were there. So let's listen to Samuel Kwame Bolu, and he's aspiring Western Regional NDC Chairman.
2: Reorganization. The reorganization should be, you know, starting from branches. The branch I election constituents is so in there next week, Saturday, in the Sunday. If you want to win Saturday, you know, or by the Sunday, or Bado, and to see sort of that region, so in your sweet end. Oh yeah, you are regional, you say you national. And so I doubt the whole of my party being so qualify a capati no more, a party, Juma, no name there, a party in my part. Upon your back, then you qualify to contest that. You have every right to contest.
3: Thank you.
2: And saying that I'm in a Madame Yabaya, Yaba, Yaba Yaba Fan, their party, the Bay Dream, or there, Yaman, entire new leadership.
3: Thank you.
2: Now you're calling any. Because in him there, what's the NIA Juma? Yaji sit, Yaji sit, Yaji 15 seats. The question now is, after 15 seats, what next? Now, what next, you know, in the Yadiba? What next in the Yadiba? Because in Yadiba, they are bar my party money now. Mikaya, we don't want to see. Now, you best say, now, one, I want power. What time next you? Let's say, yeah, yeah, no, yeah, yeah. Okay, yeah, but yeah.
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1: That was Samuel Bolu, who is vying to become the NDC regional chairman here in the Western region. Now, Western Regional NDC Deputy Communications Officer and aspiring Regional Secretary, that is Ebenezer Asien, he also endorsed Samuel Kwame Bolu for regional chairmanship position. He says he can unite the party ahead of the 2028 elections. Let's listen to him as well.
5: The buck stops with the leader, Lawyer Sempa. Everything begins with the leader and ends with the leader. Leadership is key in whatever we do. Chairman Bolu, ye yimniye papa pa. Na oyobia on gain na kwoten no ho. Oyobia on ye yimmu. Oyobia obua amanfu ye papa pa. Na party funu so enim. Na wonyimza otum ayeden oyey. 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

0: me boss aka nsam no bebre kakra mbaka ka ho on in your day say ya yeah, executive sir how often do we even meet our parliamentary purpose o sunday they are key in whatever we do that from time to time we have to meet them that discuss issues others are for they are genuine empties no one ho na say baby point there ya ya bwana ya to ye I am panicky, no. That means I'm money in our yaya then. You any MMDCs, one by 1 year, even as a region, we have not even met them to discuss anything, to know whatever they are going through. Now, obesity then, now a courier, in Kabom, we do not have that, you do yaya then, yaya do not. The structures of the party must work from the branch to the ward, to the constituency, and to region. On your one man show. On your American line, you know, and this is a party. This is a political party. Not anybody's bona fide. Honesty, yeah, that's right. One tie, Chamamboru, and I need to enforce it. Now, you have to do this. It's a papa, it's a chef papa, and some of our boy, and I am party, what we need. Now, why are you going to have Breno? What's in Yanoho and Faso? Now, I recognize you as a party member.
1: Right, and that was Mr. Ebenezer Essien. At the same time, Western Regional NDC Communications Officer Richard Kirkmenta, he also bagged Samuel Kwame Bolu for regional chairmanship. He says he's the right man for the job.
2: National, where you are not from. It's a deeper Krubia to me claim today. Honor, no, to me, yeah, more than you the bed. Honor, no, 15 seats or the bed. No, Korea and in them. Yaka the man of Yarisha, Yana branch, the Ketis Aruba. Yaka the new property over a chairman, no, the sitting up of 15. May Yarisha branch, the Ketis, no, yeah, Iman Aruba. Because
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5: All right, so I think his point has been made, and he is backing Mr. Samuel Kwame Bolu. But he asked a very important question, that after the 15 seats, what is next for the NDC here in the region? And I think it is something that they should be looking at, those who are looking to contest in next month's elections. And, you know, whoever wins, there is a bigger responsibility to be able to even win more seats. Either you retain the 15 seats or you win more seats. It is, 17 constituencies, right? 17, right? Within the region. And so the bigger responsibility is on them to either retain the 15 seats or even win more seats,
1: the extra two
5: in the region. So it will be, you know, a bigger responsibility, mm-hmm. And so the NDC should also be on the lookout. Mm-hmm. A few months ago, the NPP had their, you know, regional internal elections.
1: Yeah.
5: And they elected leaders that they believe that will help them, you know, win more seats within the Western region in 2028. And I'm sure complacency is not stepping in for the NDC, and they are looking to do more in 2028. And so we'll see how that particular one will turn out. The election is next month, right?
1: Yes.
5: And Trust Beach 105.5 FM, we will, you know, give it a chase. We will follow up, and we will always be updating you. Is that all for Western today?
1: That will be all.
5: All right, that will be all for Western today here on Beach 105.5 FM. Let's go for a breather. Remember that there is more coming up.

It's still live on Beach 105.5 FM. Ombini Basic Bank. Ombini Basic Bank. In fact, if you want to know a fraudster's biggest enemy, I tell you what, it is that customer who always refuses to be rushed. And so this morning, as we celebrate Cyber Security Awareness Month, I would want you to join Ombini Basic Bank in saying no to making rash decisions. Do not make rash decisions. Fraudsters will send urgent messages. They will promise giveaways. They will promise amazing deals just to give you pressure to act. But if you are listening to me this morning, before you click on that particular link sent to you, make sure you pause and think. 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Never share your PIN, your password, OTP, CVV, card details, internet banking credentials, or even click on suspicious links. 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

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Today, as part of our conversations, we will talk about the breast today. Yes, as we've been doing for the past days,

Today, we'll be talking about the breast today with our partners from the Center for Excellence in Gender, Disability and Advocacy of Takrady Technical University. But let me tell you more about Breasty Bestie. It is a breast cancer awareness campaign that is promoting early detection, regular screening, and a healthy living, which is very, very important. 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And also, there is Holy Child Catholic Hospital. Breasty Bestie will climax on Friday, 23rd of October, 2026, 9 a.m. at the Kwesimintim Community Center. And so, do not stay in the house. 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There will be a health talk and a free breast cancer screening by medical professionals. 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Qualified prospective students can also access free on-the-spot admission. That is to Takrady Technical University with information on available academic programs. 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

0: 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We will jump into our big conversation shortly. Of course, the magic line is 0201051055. 0201051055. 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Before that, let's go for a quick commercial break. When we are back, the show will continue.
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0: not just another bank.
1: The countdown has begun. The much-anticipated 2026 Wealth Assemblies of God Congress is almost here, and the excitement in the air is simply undeniable. Delegates, dignitaries, and guests from across the globe will converge here in Accra, Ghana, for a truly historic gathering. Reignite the Accra Sports Stadium each night from 14th to 16th October 2026 at 7 p.m. for our evening rallies, powerful ministrations from seasoned local and international artists, including Joe Metal, Sinash, Dunsin Oikan, Reverend Angela Donaggio, Gramophone Chorale, and our 500-member Congress Mass Choir. Remember, evening rallies are free. Don't come alone. 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

0: I'm saying,
1: as traditional authorities and custodians of the land, we have taken a strong stand against galamsey and never shy away from advocating against galamsey at any speaking opportunity. Mr. President, in spite of our stand, we know there are some galamsey activities within our various communities. Unfortunately, we as chiefs do not have the state power to enforce the ban on galamsey.

0: All right, you all come back. This is Beach 105.5 FM, 32 after 8. And it's time to jump into a big conversation this morning on the show. Yesterday, the President of the Republic of Ghana, His Excellency John Dramani Mahama, he was in a crisis meeting. I just love to call it a crisis meeting. He engaged in a Galamsey crisis meeting with our chiefs. Our chiefs, they represented. They were there in their numbers together with our Queen Mothers, just to discuss the way forward with the government as to how we can keep Galamsey in this country. Undoubtedly, here in the Western region, Galamsey is really affecting us. Across numerous communities here in the Western region, Galamseys can be identified. Galamsey pits can be identified. Rivers are being polluted because of Galamsey activities. Forest reserves are being destroyed because of Galamsey activities. Today, there are diseases that are affecting Galamsey communities because of Galamsey or illegal mining activities. And so we are not excluded from this conversation. But Nananom yesterday made a bold claim. Nananom yesterday told the president point blank that look, yes, even though we are, you know, the custodian of the land and blah, blah, blah, blah, blah, we do not have the state power to curb or stop Galamsey. And so they cannot be really, you know, held accountable when illegal mining are taking place on the lands under their traditional authority. We know very well that in several communities, in several traditional areas, one cannot enter or one cannot penetrate to trade or do, you know, any business without the approval of Nananom. Assassin, I was so costly. But yesterday, the chiefs made it clear that they may be in the noon. They might have heard that Galamsey, you know, is ongoing. But the truth is that their hands are tied because they do not have the state power to be able to, you know, completely deal with illegal mining or to, you know, stop illegal mining in their various traditional areas. Let's take a listen.
1: Galamsey, as traditional authorities and custodians of the land, we have taken a strong stand against Galamsey and never shy away from advocating against Galamsey at any speaking opportunity. Mr. President, in spite of our stand, we know there are some Galamsey activities within our various communities. Unfortunately, we as chiefs do not have the state power to enforce the ban on Galamsey. Galamsey has severely polluted water sources, water bodies, rendering our rivers toxic, untreatable, and the environment too is also impacted. So we are pleading with you. We know you have put in place action to fight Galamsey, but we are urging you to add more vim to these steps so that we can bring Galamsey under control.
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1: Galamsey, as traditional authorities and custodians of the land, we have taken a strong stand against Galamsey and never shy away from advocating against Galamsey at any speaking opportunity. Mr. President, in spite of our stand, we know there are some Galamsey activities within our various communities. Unfortunately, we as chiefs do not have the state power to enforce the ban on Galamsey. Galamsey has severely polluted water sources, water bodies, rendering our rivers toxic, untreatable, and the environment too is also impacted. So we are pleading with you. We know you have put in place action to fight Galamsey, but we are urging you to add more vim to these steps so that we can bring Galamsey under control.
0: All right, so that was a chief, you know, engaging the state or engaging the president during the crisis meeting. One thing he mentioned was the fact that, of course, they are against illegal mining. They are advocating against illegal mining. They keep preaching against illegal mining. They warn people against illegal mining. Of course, they are the they are supposed to protect the lands within their jurisdictions. And if you are a chief, they are very much aware that it wouldn't be so pleasant to watch on for your for galamseys to just destroy your land. As part of the rules and regulations governing the stew, you are not supposed to allow people to destroy your land, and so they are very much aware. There are community laws or community rules that they are supposed to enforce. In fact, as chiefs, they can work with community leaders to actually discourage illegal mining and even report offenders to the appropriate authorities. That they can do. As chiefs, they also have the responsibility to educate the youth. In fact, chiefs can use community debates and other, traditional gatherings to explain the dangers of galamsey and even encourage alternative livelihoods. That some chiefs, once in a while, wumua ebimuye. As a chief, one of your bigger responsibility is also to protect water bodies and the forest reserves. It is your responsibility. They know. And he also mentioned that they are very much aware. They've heard, they've seen that, people are mining illegally within their traditional areas. Majority of the chiefs, most of the chiefs are very much aware. But the truth is that they do not have that state power to enforce a ban on galamsey. So if a galamseya enters a traditional area to mine illegally, the chief is saying that, look, they do not have that power to ban or stop that individual to not mine illegally, if I should put it that way. That is what the chief is saying. In fact, we were on the street to, ask our people, the good people of the Western region, on their take, especially with respect to the comments made by our chief or made by the chiefs, the fact that they do not have that power to ban galamsey in their communities, and they believe that that responsibility is solely with the state. Let's take a listen to, some of the opinions shared by you.
3: Galamsey, no, I was a ye, I said, yes, sir. Or my papa, I was a dear Hujim. I said, Galamsey, president, bear. I am for bear, by yet, Mamufon, and as I am, yeah, I dream say ye jaya. On bear, and Kusiaga, and to me, moon is a Galamsey, Janet, a your man, be a individual, no, be a share responsibility, sir, was all the

0: gym sani ba
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2: and then only no none of them none of them go galam sendi won tu won tu as wo in wa Ghana Allah I'm telling you they can't won tu galam sendi na wa shas na mala wa won na wa won si galam sendi ko 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wontum wontu ase wa bay I'm telling you they will do it illegal mining no into break no other presidents or iron for no keeps no no they can't it's not in there why they like I don't know what could woo sell the winner what's up galem see now I'm right about right now but awesome they send a say big winner only if you're not big winner by I'm gonna ask that do why galem see now when we scare it's them bobo them are who apart from basham concrete bobo dem foundation no dem is kan on son
3: ahimfo no wa ubutum wesu
4: beach aman fo no 0.5 fm
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6: All right, so we have from residents of Sekendi, Takrade, you know, different opinions and number indicating that it will take a collaborative effort from the chiefs and the government to be able to, you know, stop or ban galamsey in some of these traditional areas. Others also suggesting that chiefs have, you know, so much power because before one enters, you know, a traditional area, he or she should be able to seek the consent of the chief. If the chief do not allow, activities will not be able to

0: take place. But earlier on, you heard from the chiefs as well, indicating that they are very much aware of illegal mining. You know, they've heard that people are mining illegally in their various communities, the communities or the traditional areas that they are supposed to be in charge of. They are aware of people mining there illegally, but there's little that they can do, and that the ultimate responsibility is with the government to ensure that there is a ban or to enforce a ban against illegal mining. It looks as if chiefs want to exclude themselves from the entire conversation, you know, give all responsibilities to the government and make it seem as if they have little, you know, power, or they have little to do when it comes to placing a ban or preventing people from mining illegally within their own traditional areas. This is where we've got into in our fight against Galamsey. This is where we have got into. This morning, a lot of questions that I would want to ask you this morning. Do you even believe that chiefs are doing enough to help fight Galamsey in the country? We are in the Western region. A lot of Galamsey, you know, activities have been going on. A number of chiefs that we have in the Western region. Do you believe that they are doing enough to help fight Galamsey in the Western region? Should chiefs be held accountable when illegal mining takes place on lands under their traditional authority? Because it is what we are seeing. But it looks as if we cannot even blame the chiefs, because they believe that the bigger responsibility is with the government. Can Galamsey thrive in a community without the knowledge of its traditional leaders? If you're asking me, it's impossible. But the chiefs are telling us that there is little that they can do to curb illegal mining, or even place a ban, enforce a ban against illegal mining in their own jurisdiction. This is where we've got into. Ida Blanson.
1: Felix, it is very surprising to know that for a very long time we have always concluded that, you know what, the chiefs need to do better, that the chiefs do not need to offer the lands to these guys to go and mine illegally. And it is a conversation that when we had, we thought that it's because the chiefs are giving these young guys permission to use their land, that is why Galamsey is still, you know, persisting. But if today the chiefs are now telling us that we can't do anything, it is governments that must come and do something, I want to say that now both people, both government and the local government, or let me just say that both government and the chiefs have a very big role to play, and they also have overlapping responsibilities, and I'll explain a few of them. In order for us to combat Galamsey, there are a number of things that we have agreed countless times on radio and in our small conversations and summits and conferences. We have agreed that we need authority. We've agreed that we need resources. We have agreed that we need the local knowledge and political will to be able to stop all of these things. What that looks like is that authority, in the sense that then we need to deploy blue water guards for them to get to their place and make sure that no Galamseya is available there. That is authority that we need. Again, we say that there's an authority that is lies with the chiefs. What that looks like is that if somebody comes to you and says that, I want to get your land, but I'm going to use it for mining, I'm going to use it for this, then you have the effrontery to probe in further to find out, is it mining legally or illegally? Do you have the permits? Do you have the lease? All of these things are authorities that lies, or yeah, authorities that lies with the chiefs, that gives them the responsibilities to be asking some of these questions. And that is the kind of authority that we need to fight Galamsey. We also understand that we need resources. What that would mean is that now we need money, or let me say we need, yes, we need cash to be able to empower blue water guards, to be able to even employ more people, to be able to afford the drones that we wanted to buy, which of course we got and then we don't know where it went to, to be able to afford certain sophisticated technology to be able to help us to solve Galamsey. So no doubt that we need a lot of resources. Now, most of these resources lies with government. Government needs to prioritize the fact that we need to solve Galamsey for future, you know, because of the future, and because we might get to a point that we need to import water. So it becomes imperative that we commit certain amount of resources to the solving of this Galamsey issue. Local knowledge is also something that we need. What does that mean? It means that now government, which has its headquarters in Accra, cannot really determine if the Ankobra River, today that I'm speaking to you, people are on it, you know, washing gold in that particular river. The government cannot actively and in real time, know that the Subri River Forest, people are there mining gidi. The government wouldn't know that at Impoho, at Inswayim, people are actively doing illegal mining. In real time, they cannot know. So we need the local knowledge. The local knowledge lies with the people within the communities who are headed by the chiefs, right? So government, in a way, needs to coordinate with some of these chiefs to know, say, aha, obi yese waha, and we need you to go and exercise your authority there.
0: Do you think they should be given that legal power? Are chiefs supposed to be given that legal power to fight Galamsey?
1: You see, it is not about chiefs getting the legal power. So, okay, let me put it this way. It's not about who is better positioned to solve the Galamsey, but it is about how can we collaborate to effectively solve this menace. Because once we pass on the responsibility, anytime you pass on responsibility, you pass on accountability as well. Because it's like, this is your job. But then you say, you know what, it's my job, I know, but I want to give it to this person to do. What you do is that you pass on the accountability of that job as well. So once government say, you know what, I'm giving the chiefs legal power to solve Galamsey, I'm giving them the ability to prosecute, to give sentences whatsoever to these Galamseys, what government is actively trying to do is that now I take away the accountability measure from my side. So now if Galamsey still persists, we can't blame government. We blame the chiefs, because the chiefs are the ones who have been given the legal power. So that one, that will not become the better way to ask the question. That one will not become a better question. The better way to put it would be, how can we coordinate or collaborate to ensure that, because it is not government versus the chiefs. It is everybody versus the Galamseyers. Do you understand? Or everybody who is not a Galamseyer versus the Galamseyers, right? So let's see them as a threat. Let's see every Galamseyer as a threat. Let's see them as terrorists who are terrorizing our waters, our water bodies, our forests, and everything. Do you understand? Let's see them as terrorists. It's not just a group of people against them. It's everybody who is not in their group against them. That includes the chiefs, the citizens, the women, the children, the elderly, everybody against them, right? So how can we better collaborate? Now, like I said, we have overlapping responsibilities. Government has the legal power. Government has the ability to give rights, mineral rights. They have the ability to give a mining lease. They have the ability to give out licenses and all of that. If government can better play their role very well, then we come to the chiefs. What role can you also play? Our role is that nobody can access our land without our permission. If that is the case, it means that whatever anybody is doing on any land, you have the record. So if you have the record and it does not tally with the licenses that we have, pushed out as government, then both of us can come together and say, this person is guilty of a particular offense, and so this person must be punished according to state laws. So it's not really about who is more powerful, but how can we, both powerful institutions, come together to solve the Galamsey? But even in the collaboration, there has to be one person that has a bigger say, one person whose judgment overrides everything. And that's, if we are to measure, I would say it's government. Why is it government? Because government has the legal prowess to say that I would put you in jail. This is not back in time where the Nananum or the chiefs can say Munkocheno, Munfanembra, Himfi, and all of those things. This is not then times, right? But now government has the legal power to say that I'm going to put you in jail for the crime you have committed, for the fact that you have polluted our water. But the only thing government is asking is that show me where these people are. Show me where they are. And when you show me where they are and I come and I get them and I put them in jail, please make sure that no other person comes to collect any more land to do any more destruction to our water bodies. Now, at a point where that agreement is not fully understood by both parties, because you and I can attest that government is doing their best. How? Government, the blue water gataba. Government has brought NIMOS. Government has brought the drones whatsoever, though it did not work effectively. But government made an active step to go and purchase drones. Government is doing workshops to a point where 8 of our people died in a crash, in an a helicopter crash, because they were going for a conference around, you know, Galamsey. A lot has been done by government. But let us actively measure what has been done by the chiefs. So sincerely, even if this was a chiefs versus state conversation, let's look at the efforts that government has put in over time, even if it has not been effective. What, you know, what corresponding efforts has the chiefs also put in? Because day in, day out, the lands are still being acquired. How can you tell me that you live in, let's say, in Swayem, you're a chief in Swayem, or you're a chief in Mpoho, you're a chief in Benso, you're a chief wherever, and you do not know that one of your lands is being used for illegal mining? It is impossible for you to know. It is impossible, because the reason why you are a chief is because you live and reside in that community. That is why you are a chief. And even if you travel, you would come back. You access the roads. You know how your water and your rivers are. You know how your lakes are. So you cannot tell me that you are unaware. Governments can say, President John Dramani Mahama exclusively can say, I am not aware that there's Galamsey going on in Swayem. And we can defend him on that because he does not live there. And he rarely comes to this side of town. So we can defend him, right? But as a chief, we cannot defend you because this is where you live. This is where the river runs through your backyard. You know. You understand? So the fact that you are okay and comfortable in that, the fact that you have not reported these people, the fact that you have not single-handedly brought these people to the police station to say that, you know what, I'll not allow these people to mine in my area. The fact that you don't even have records to show that these are the list of people who are doing illegal mining in my town, I detest that, and I want the state to prosecute them, and I'll go to any lengths to ensure that the state prosecutes them. If you look at that versus, you know that chiefs are doing lesser. What that means is that chiefs are not doing, they are not playing their roles effectively. They are not executing their responsibilities effectively. Now, what they said in that audio, it means, now let's pass the accountability to government. So he says, oh, we the chiefs, that we cannot do anything. It's government that can do something.
0: They said they do not have the state.
1: Exactly.
0: Power.
1: What then you do is that you abandon your responsibilities and then you leave the accountability to government.
0: Government. So government should come to the traditional areas to stop illegal mining.
1: When you and I know that government is doing their best. Right now, we can argue separately how ineffective some of government steps have been, but that is not the argument. The argument is that Sesiano also BINADA governments, ye the NIMOS aba, ye the blue water guards aba, we are contemplating drones, we are contemplating CCTV cameras, we are doing conferences, we are doing something, we are doing our best. In fact, we are entreating people, we are doing our comms dep, we are doing alternative, like so many things. But now, chiefs, what have you also been actively doing so far in the fight against Galamsey? Do you get what? That is the question, though. Because, yes, government's own, Galamsey is 100%. Government, you know, 90, he has not been able to even solve 90% of it. That is okay. Let's give credits that 10% has been solved. But chiefs, we can say 0%. Right? 0%. Nothing has been done on your part. When you live and reside in the communities where these Galamseyers are doing, Felix, in basic mathematics and in basic sense, what that means is that maybe there's a collaboration between the Galamseyer and the chief. Do you get what I'm trying to say?
0: Some give and take situation.
1: That is what it means. Because, and this is basic common sense. I could be wrong, but it's basic common sense that chiefs are crying about Galamsey. Government is crying about Galamsey. Government say that I'm going to do my part. But the chief is not doing his part. I'm tempted to believe that then the chief is now conniving with the Galamseyers.
0: Maybe the hands of our chiefs are tied, because
1: tied with what?
0: The Galamseyer who came to you know, acquired the land,
1: yeah,
0: is in bed with some political guru, you know, some individual who has strong ties with government, and that, you know, there's little that the chief can do. Chief, don't mean can ask him because when you galamsi ani ni mobi wa abeim.
1: You see, there is a chain in Galamsey, right? And today's discussion is not about the Galamseya himself. It's about what we can do to ensure that the Galamseya has no effrontery, the confidence, or any pride to even go and do Galamsey.
0: Especially on behalf of the chiefs.
1: Exactly. Now, the question you ask about maybe the chiefs' hands are tied. It is very fortunate that in our part of the world, chiefs are not selected by government officials. Do you understand? We select our own chief. Our own chief. That's what we do. In fact, it runs in the family. So you know who is next. Which means that chiefs are not politically influenced. We can argue the fact that some chiefs do have some political affiliations. Some chiefs have, you know, friends in politics. Some chiefs even eventually want to enter into politics, right? Which, of course, they shouldn't do. And that is why they brought about around that local governance whatsoever. So the chief can also have their own government in and of itself. Now, it is a dent in the integrity of chiefs to be affiliated to political parties. But how are your hands tied? Does it mean that a political party, like a person who is within the MPP or the NDC, comes to you, the chief, and tells you that, allow my people to mine illegally in your village? And then you say your hands are tied. Like, how? Because that person does not have the power to... Now, do you get what I'm trying to say? Like, what do you have to lose? Okay, what is the worst that can happen? Worst case scenario, the person would not probably consider your town in development if they have the MP is the person, like, you get it? Yeah. If an MPP man came there and the MP is an MPP person, maybe worst case scenario, they will be neglected. But best case scenario, your water bodies will still be clean. Best case scenario, you will still be seen as a man of integrity. Best case scenario, your town will be deprived of some of these effects. Is it deprived? Your town will be free, yes, from some of these effects of illegal mining. Best case scenario, your town will now be adjudged one of the towns without Galamsey, just like the way the Volta region is enjoying. So, it means that if somebody comes to the chief and tells the chief that a person is politically affiliated, and then the chief also finds it, you know, sensible to accept whatever bid they are bringing to do illegal mining in their town, and the chief needs to call him obey here, it means that that chief has a particular intention that is not for the community but for himself. Maybe one day he wants to enter into politics, or maybe Wajisikebi for his own family, or maybe, you know, for himself. Do you understand? That is a corrupt chief. Do you understand? If that is the case, and we are just doing the math, if that is the case, that their hands are tied by political parties and there's nothing they can do, and that they collect money whatsoever, then it means that every single town with Galamsey ongoing there has a corrupt chief there who has collaborated with a corrupt government official. Like, that is just the basic math. So for me, I feel as though there is a bigger responsibility on both parties to collaborate to solve Galamsey. Again, in that same breath, those big responsibilities on both parties, those both parties can come together, connive, and say, we will make this thing thrive because of our selfish interests. So it is best case scenario or worst case scenario. The best case scenario is that we collaborate to solve it. Worst case scenario, we collaborate to make sure that it thrives so that we can get monies and those things for ourselves. But in a grand scheme of things, the chiefs are not putting in the efforts that they need to put in. I'll give you a very classical example. So I traveled to one of the, you know, Galamsey areas or sites, right? And this chief told me that he had a son who wanted to get into farming, a sugarcane plantation. Granted. So he gave them the land. And he says that, you know, once you do it, there are places you can take it to be processed into sugar and all of those things. Granted. And then he gave them the land. He gave them the land. 2-3 months later, he realized that they've converted the land into a Galamsey site. Now, as a chief who gave us land in good faith, that Mufankodo Ahwedie, you came back and it was being used for Galamsey. I asked him, and he said, "Then obey found. Oh, na mede na meya found. Muko amurika krabanzi ebene de." Do you get what I'm trying to? I'm trying to say. Do you get what I'm? So at that point, there has been a dent to your integrity. So sometimes the chiefs give the land in good faith. By the time they realize it has been converted into something else, the action you take after realizing that it has been converted into something else is what will determine if you are doing your part as a chief or you're not doing your part as a chief.
2: Mm.
1: So the audio you played, I feel as though these chiefs do not want to do their responsibilities. They are intentionally escaping from their responsibilities and they are pushing accountability.

0: second quarter of 2026, according to the Bank of Ghana's September 2026 monetary policy report. Their growth rate marks a slowdown from the 6.6% recorded in the corresponding period of 2025. Sectorial performance was uneven. The services sector led the expansion with growth of 8.0%, while industry grew by 4.3%, an improvement from 2.4% in the second quarter of 2025. Agriculture recorded a weakest performance, slowing to 3.9% from 7.1% a year earlier. Non-oil GDP growth also moderated, easing to 5.4% from 8.5% in the same quarter of 2025. And now to some other stories. The Ghana Gold Board says it has been authorized by the Bank of Ghana to sell foreign exchange to the trading public as part of its mandate. Chief Executive of Gold Board, Sami Jemfi, has defended the board's operations amid concerns about its participation in the foreign exchange market. Mr. Jemfi said between 80 and 90% of gold mined in Ghana is reportedly refined locally before exports. He maintained that Gold Board has the necessary approval from the Bank of Ghana to trade in foreign exchange. He made the remarks during a sitting of Parliament's Public Accounts Committee.
1: After getting policy approval for our funding model by our supervising minister, the Minister of Finance, under Section 12 of the Gold Board Act, we wrote to the Bank of Ghana as a regulator of the FS market to provide us guidance or authorization. And I'm happy to inform the committee that the Bank of Ghana has given us that guidance and authorization. The authorization and guidance from the Bank of Ghana recognize Gold Board's statutory role as a foreign exchange earner.
0: Sami Jemfi is the chief executive of Ghana Gold Board. On the international front, oil prices fell Thursday evening as Strait of Hormuz tensions rose after Singapore registered ship was sunk. Brent dropped 1.66% to $104.31 per barrel, and WTI fell 1.09% to $94.05. The EIA warned Wednesday that diesel constraints could last into next year amid attacks on Saudi supply, while the Trump administration is reportedly weighing easing sanctions on shadow fleet vessels to ease prices. That brings us to the end of our bulletin of business daily. Let's take a relook at our headlines.

as GRA commences a real-time digital VAT value-added tax collection system. Today, a tax advisor is defending the digital VAT system and is also ruling out double taxation. And oil dips Thursday despite Hormuz attack. I am Benedict Akni. Thank you for listening. Have a good morning and enjoy the rest of our programs.

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0: And it's a good morning to you, ladies and gentlemen. Good morning, Second Itakwari. Good morning, Western Region. Good morning, Central Region.
1: Last two.
0: Because I know some of you are tuning right there. Good morning, everybody in Ghana and across the universe. 30 minutes into 11 a.m. It's October 15, 2026. A Thursday. And we decide to throw you back on the mid-morning lounge today. Non Day. I hope I'm mentioning it right. This is Aibe Dem featuring Kwabena Kwabena. And this tune was released in 2009. DJ Kelly is making sure these tunes are coming to you. And I have got some news for you. Now, Momo Hour is for you. Don't say nobody told you. Because you could earn instant rewards. Do all to be part of the customers who can win up to 5,000 Ghana cedis monthly. How are you going to do it? Look, it's very simple. Very, very simple. For one surprise hour, transactions on the Momo app is going to make you a winner. There are no codes, no registrations. Just use the Momo app. So when people start talking about Momo rewards, then you can beat your chest and say, I am part of it. So if you haven't been part of it yet, be part of it then. Momo Hour, grab your moment. 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Terms and conditions are applied. My name is KK, KK Abafo. Enjoy some more tunes. I'll be back.

Feel it, feel it, really dizzy. DJ, new this year, but replay. Feel some believers, I mean, yeah, easy, easy, easy. Hey, get busy. Young, quality, get it, take it easy. So, I'm telling you, I'm feeling, I'm believing, I'm Jimmy D, I tell myself, I'm talking. I'm showing my show, I'm showing my show, I'm showing my show, I'm showing my show, I'm showing my show, I'm showing my show, I'm showing my show, I'm showing my show, I'm showing my show, I'm showing my show, I'm showing my show, I'm showing my show, I'm showing my show, I'm showing my show, I'm showing my show, I'm showing my show, I'm showing my show, I'm showing my show, I'm showing my show, I'm showing my show, I'm showing my show, I'm showing my show, I'm showing my show, I'm showing my show, I'm showing my show, I'm showing my show, I'm showing my show, I'm showing my show, I'm showing my show, I'm showing my show, I'm showing my show, I'm showing my show, I'm showing my show, I'm showing my show, I'm showing my show, I'm showing my show, I'm showing my show, I'm showing my show, I'm showing my show, I'm showing my show, I'm showing my show, I'm showing my show, I'm showing my show, I'm showing my show, I'm showing my show, I'm showing my show, I'm showing my show, I'm showing my show, I'm

versus R2B. Featuring Sarkodie. Bela Trap, they call this. Releasing 2013. 41 minutes into 11 a.m. This is the mid-morning lounge. They wanna go, but never throw you back. Where they from? How life was tough when every. I mean, yeah, with DJ Kelly. And I'm KK. KK, your bumful. A woman from dust till it's dawn, so be modest. We're the hardest, like we were born in August. The thing is, I'm actually craving something right now. Person sure. Yeah. Only we on target. When I was yeah. As I sit here, if I get some fried pork beyond. Oh, no. And some fried yam. Oh, give me fried chicken with fried yam. The yam, it should be crispy. You know, hot, crispy. I mean, you chew it and you chew it like you're chewing chips. Yeah, exactly. Satisfying? That's what I'm talking about. And the only place to get that is if you're craving it with me, is at Legacy Pub and Itchery. Yeah. You need a place to relax, enjoy delicious meals. And also have a beautiful, serene atmosphere. It is Legacy Pop and Itchery. Let nobody lie to you. Don't go anywhere. Yes. That is the ultimate place to be. Legacy Pop and Itchery. Yeah, we're going to serve you flavorful and satisfying meals. Very affordable. Tuesdays and Wednesdays, we are going to serve you kinky and pork soup. Kinky and pork soup. And the one I am craving today, the fried pork and fried yam. That's what you're going to serve you Tuesdays. Thursdays, Fridays, and Saturdays. Fried pork and yam. Or fried chicken and yam. And then the Sunday special, we've got some amutu. 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Heavy Sunday special. 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Anaji Queen of Peace. We are the Zoom Lion Junction. Right there. Anaji Queen of Peace, Zoom Lion Junction. Give us a call on 024-761-7046. 024-761-7046. 024-756-4852. 024-456-4852. Legacy Pop and Itchery. Delicious

as rough and smooth. God. You see, it was this group that Bullets of Rough Time. Rough Time Music is in. Rough and Smooth. God. Now they feature Stay J on this tune. They call this Swagger. I loved this tune. It was released in 2010. Very soon, it's 16 years. Whoa. We've got 8 minutes and we're clocking 12 p.m. today.

That's like Momo Hour. The crew I say, me and no shout wow. Said I won't be your guy, so say be my girl, but my body so Momo Hour is all about, you know, winning instant rewards when you use the Momo app to make your money transactions. It's as simple as that. And you could be part of the customers who are going to win 5,000 Ghana cedis monthly. If I were you, I am going to be part of this. And somebody's going to ask, how is it going to be? How are we going to do it? Let me tell you, it's very simple. For one surprise hour in a particular day, which is going to be announced and announced and announced, transactions on Momo app is going to make you a winner. It's simple. There are no codes, no registration, no stress, no plenty talk. Just use the Momo app. So when people start asking you about Momo, the Momo app, they're going to be like, hey, share me, I've done my own. You're not going to be like, hey, when did it happen? I didn't even know. No, we're not doing that here. Be part of it. Momo Hour. Grab your moment. Momo Hour is brought to you in partnership with the Gaming Commission of Ghana. Ghana's official gaming regulator. Committed to promoting safe, responsible, and fair gaming. Terms and conditions are applied. I'm going to leave you to enjoy some more tunes from DJ Kelly. It's a throwback until 12 p.m. today. And then right after, we get to the news at City. And then after that, the Easy Lounge. You're going to enjoy everything music right on your waves, right on beach, 105.5 FM. And then that is going to end at 2 p.m. And then you're going to have the 2 p.m. news with Ida Blankson and Nana Ejeroba. And then is the Sunset Beach with DJ Storm, and I anticipate that at 2:15 to 5 o'clock p.m. My name is KK, KK Abamfo. Have a good brunch, a good morning, a good afternoon, all in one.

0: 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Hello, good afternoon, and welcome to the City Prime News on 97.3 City FM. I am Sheba Arba Benin. Coming up.
1: Last week, the report was presented to the president in terms of what the state of the investigation is and what the recommendations are to be able to close all the gaps substantially.
0: President Mahama receives preliminary report on $200 million cocaine shipment seized in France. Also coming up, Education Minister urges striking university unions to return to negotiations as industrial action forces postponement of universities reopening. Meanwhile, Gawa says members will remain off campus until Fair Wages formally responds to its market premium demands.
2: We don't have a problem, but GT cannot tell us to go to work tomorrow. We have an agreement with the government that Fair Wages will write to us. When we receive the letter, review it, and we are happy with the content, we'll call off the strike.
0: Still to come, please rearrest one of six prisoners who escaped from Konongo police cells in Ashanti region.
3: One has been arrested. They have identified one, two at the north, which the police are tracking.
0: And later, GAPTI warns motorists against joining Ayalolo Contraflow convoy. We'll bring you all the details shortly here on the City Prime News. Do stay with us.
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0: Thank you for choosing us this afternoon to our first story. President John Dramani Mahama has received the preliminary investigation report into the recent drug shipment case involving containers that left the country. The president commissioned the report after over $200 million worth of cocaine shipment from Ghana was seized in France. Speaking during a public accounts committee sitting, Commissioner General of the Ghana Revenue Authority, Anthony Sapon, said government is expected to announce a policy direction after the president reviews the findings.
1: It is in our interest today to make sure that we work and stamp it out so that it doesn't affect our generation. So we are quite committed, seriously working with the other security agencies to make sure that these phenomenon are a thing of the past. I want to assure the committee that there are many more interceptions that we do that we don't make public. By virtue of the fact that sometimes when you go public, they get to know and they learn from it. But we do intercept almost every month, grand interceptions that we do. Unfortunately, one or two go through the system, but we are learning from it. The president constituted a team among all the security agencies. And last week, he gave us 2 weeks last week. The report was presented to the president in terms of what the state of the investigation is and what the recommendations are to be able to close all the gaps substantially. We believe that the president is stating and going to mandate all policy direction and investment that we need to make at our entry points.
0: You heard the Commissioner General of the Ghana Revenue Authority, Anthony Sapon. Now, the Education Minister, Haruna Idrisu, has urged striking university staff unions to return to negotiations to end the ongoing industrial action. The strike has disrupted preparations for the 2026-2027 academic year, forcing some universities to postpone reopening. Speaking at the 64th CHAS conference in Ho, he said the government was committed to addressing their concerns and had directed the Ghana Tertiary Education Commission, GTEC, to facilitate the reopening of public universities. Now, the president of the Conference of Heads of Assisted Secondary Schools, CHAS, Reverend Father Stephen Owusu-Setre, is urging the government to increase operational funding for senior high schools by 20% and settle outstanding debts. Speaking at the 64th CHAS conference in Ho, he said delayed and inadequate fund releases were affecting schools' abilities to pay for food, practical lessons, examinations, and academic materials.

indicate was repelled. You don't know why. And needs to be released immediately. It should be noted that schools spend a minimum of 40

0: We appeal to the government to uphold the IT regulations to align with current economic conditions.
1: He also called for improved school infrastructure, furniture and vehicles, as well as the completion of outstanding projects.
0: There's several small technical projects in our schools. Some of them are 20 years. Maybe this fall, when we say it's not completed, and I'm told it's over

0: Vietnam. Again, the charge of the palace, across the services, our abilities and blessings are being. Please distribute the charge of office to our schools.
1: That was President of the Conference of Heads of Assisted Secondary Schools, Reverend Father Stephen Owusu-Setre. Still with education, the Ghana Association.

0: when we receive the letter, review it, and you're happy with the contents, we'll call off the strike. If you're not happy with the contents, we'll go back to the Minister of Education and Fair Wages and discuss the agreement we have with them based on what we concluded on Friday or Monday, and continue to take a decision from there. And in fact, the decision to call off the strike lie in the hands of the National Executive Committee of DAWA, not in the hands of DTEC.
1: Reverend Amoah also described GTEC's directive as unprofessional, arguing that the commission cannot dictate to its members on what to do.
0: KNUST can decide to reopen today. Legan can decide to reopen next week. UCC can decide to reopen in 3 weeks. Other universities have the management, the academic board, and the councils have the right to plan their own academic calendar. So for GTEC to instruct and command when the universities are not ready, It is far-fetched, for want of a better word. So we feel that the Deputy Director General of GTEC should have been more professional in his language and in the tone of the letter. You can see a lot of emotions in that letter.
1: As you heard, President of Ghana Association of University Administrators, Reverend Kweku Kakari Amoah. Now, the Pre-Tertiary Teachers Association of Ghana, PRETAG, has confirmed the validation of records for at least 51,000 promoted teachers for placement on their new salary grades. This follows a directive by the Ghana Education Service for eligible teachers in its 2026 promotion exercise to verify the application status by end of Thursday, October 15. Speaking to City News, the National Communication Director of the Union, Kingsley Ayumadu, says he is hopeful the government will honor its promise to pay the arrears.
2: Yesterday, the validation portal was open, and we have realized that they are doing the payments, even though the payments have not hit the accounts yet. But government, once you are validated, if you are validated and it is approved, you see how much you will get. Now, one thing we should also remind our people is that you are going to have your salary, those who are to receive the arrears. Your arrears will come with your October salary. It means that on the 16th, when your salary comes, you receive your October salary in addition. So nobody, if you are in that category, don't be expecting another payment at the end of October. When your money comes on the 16th, you should be waiting for your next payment for November, at the end of November. So that is it. The monies have not hit the accounts. After the validation and the information we have received from school validators, the 51,000 people, we are realizing that truly payments will be done on or before the 16th.
1: You heard the National Communications Director of the Pre-Tertiary Teachers Association of Ghana, Kingsley Anyemedu. Away from education, let's do some stories in health, where management of Kolebu Teaching Hospital is calling for the construction of a new accident and emergency facility, citing an overwhelming number of patients. Briefing members of the Health Committee of Parliament, CEO of the hospital, Dr. Yakubu Seydu Adam, says the current 64-bed unit is overstretched, as it receives dozens of accident victims daily.
3: We have a 64-bed accident and emergency center. And the hospital has a bed capacity of close to 2,000. So we have one and only one plea to the Parliamentary Select Committee on Health. You can have a 1,000-bed capacity, and if you don't have a system to continuously move them out, you still feel the place. So that is what we are doing. As much as possible, we don't keep them long there. We move them to medical, surgical, and all the other departments. And the department here is like emergency center for the whole of this country. There's no region I have not received a call from. There's an emergency here, emergency there, day in and day out. I always call the head of A&E that I have a patient coming from Wa, I have a patient coming from Tamale, from Volta region, from all over the country. So, Mr. Chairman, we are pleading to you that you should come to our aid.
1: Dr. Yakubu Seydu Adam also appealed to the government to recruit more medical officers to address staff shortages at the facility.
3: This is a training.

0: institution, and we need more. We can, you will see that we have a number of doctors. When we look at our numbers, HR, we have a lot of medical, but most of them are not our staff. It's a training institution. They come, we train them, and they go. But accident and emergency, apart from those we are training, we need to have our own staff to help build the place. Intensive care units, we need to have our own staff to help build the place. And that is exactly what we are doing. So, Mr. Chair, I also plead that even though we have told the Director HR and by extension the Minister of Health that we need more medical officers, I want to use this opportunity to echo that request again. And last but not the least, we also need more nurses to support the delivery of same care.
1: You heard Dr. Yakubu Seydou Adam, who is the Chief Executive Officer of the Kolebu Teaching Hospital. Meanwhile, the Deputy Ranking Member on the Health Committee, Patrick Bwache Yadom, urged government to train more specialized doctors and nurses to manage the catheterization laboratories currently under construction across the country.
2: They need to train more skilled doctors and nurses to man the place. As I speak, there's only one cardiac team working at the center, and they're working around the clock. They don't have breaks. They can't take leave. What happens if one of them falls sick? So the government should place emphasis on training more highly skilled doctors and nurses to continue to maintain the place. You know, this is not the only center. There's another one which is under construction at Konfuanochi Teaching Hospital. We have to get a team ready before the project is commissioned. There's another one being undertaken in Tamale Teaching Hospital. We also need highly trained staff to man the place. So I'm so far happy and overwhelmed with what I've seen today. And I think Ghana should go that direction. And Kolebu is making strides, making leaps and bounds. And we need to help Kolebu.
1: That was the Deputy Ranking Member on the Health Committee of Parliament, Patrick Bwache Yadom. You're still listening to the City Prime News. Still ahead in the bulletin, Gauti warns motorists against joining Ayalolo Contraflow convoy. Stay with us here. We'll bring you more details after this break.
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1: You're welcome back from that break. This is still the City Prime News. Let's do some more stories now. One of the six remand prisoners who escaped from the Konongo police cells in the Ashanti region has been rearrested, while five remain at large. Authorities say the inmates escaped through a hole leading to detached washrooms at the police station. Speaking to City News, the Asante Achim Central Municipal Chief Executive, Dr. Ebenezer Eko Edu, said the Security Council is taking steps to heighten security to prevent a recurrence.
2: We suspect there might be some outsiders who helped them. They created a hole through a wall that linked to where they normally bath. So we have asked our engineers to go and fortify the place. And thank God, one has been arrested. They have identified one, two at the north, which the police are tracking. It's a serious situation because they were all remand prisoners, which their case have not been called. And if business can escape from ourselves, and it's not a good situation. So we are looking at putting up a new police station. But this police station I learned was handed over to them during, is it Kwame Nkrumah time or Achampong time? So it's a very old building, which we have renovated. But this has proven to us that we have to put up a new police station with a fortified cell for them. So the MISEC is worried. Conveyed emergency MISEC meeting, and we asked the engineers to go and now use concrete to fortify the inner cells for the meantime. Then we have tagged them to do a design and a budget for us so that we can include in our 2027 budget.
1: Dr. Ebenezer Eko Edu is the Asante Achim Central Municipal Chief Executive. To one of our headline stories, the Greater Accra Passenger Transport Executive, GAPTI, has warned that motorists who joined a contraflow convoys will be arrested. The system, which began on September 29, allows buses to use a dedicated lane on the upstate carriageway during peak hours on the Adenta, Kasua and Amasaman routes. Speaking on the City Breakfast Show, GAPTI Managing Director Awudu Dauda said motor traffic and transport department officers would be deployed to stop the practice.
3: They'll be arrested because, you know, the rules are, the laws of Ghana are clear when it comes to things like that. That's how come that I indicated earlier that it's not like GAPTI just woke up one day and decided to go into this control.
4: Right, side. Thank you.
3: We are doing this
4: fair.
3: In collaboration with MTTD. Mm-hmm. MTTD people are also, the police are supposed to handle all this. All these guys who join the control flow in the morning.
4: Fantastic.
3: So very soon I will speak to them. So we'll have more of the MTTD personnel dispatched onto the road. So once there should be another motorbike, or there should be MTTD car by these buses, so that nobody would join in. But that it has come to our attention. I would humbly take him and then resolve him.
1: He, however, admits that the current use of motorcades to escort buses against traffic is not sustainable, but other measures like barriers and dedicated lanes will be introduced subsequently.
3: The use of the motorcade is not something that is sustainable. With that, we appreciate that because we have not actually altered the nature of our roads as we have them right now. The best way of using these buses on the control flow is the use of the motorcade to ward off danger and to warn off the motorists and the pedestrians from the same danger when they realize that these buses are coming towards their direction. So in the short term, probably 6 months about it, we shall be using the motorcade. Now, once we are enjoying the benefit, then you go straight into the medium term where we will have to bring in the cones. We are currently working on that. We are going to talk of the, we are going to use the cones, the barriers, the line dividers. These are something that we are also working on as a medium short term to a medium term to deal with the matter.
1: Audu Dauda is the acting managing director of Greater Accra Passenger Transport Executive, GAPTI. Now, the Environmental Protection Authority, EPA, has warned it will prosecute individuals and institutions that continue land reclamation, mine site rehabilitation, and river restoration activities without the requisite environmental permits. Deputy Chief Executive Officer in charge of operations at the EPA, Professor Michael Ayamga, told City News that a directive follows growing concerns over such activities in forest reserves and along water bodies.
4: All entities that are engaging in these activities should cease and then engage with the EPA. We'll take them through their proposals, discuss with them what we want them to do, talk about their methodology. In some instances, we'll undertake environmental impact assessments. And after we have fulfilled all our requirements and we judge an undertaking to be inconsistency with best practices and also brings us the benefit of safeguarding the environment, we'll gladly approve such entities. And we also want to call on state agencies and also other organizations to clear with the EPA before sponsoring such undertakings. We are happy to have them sponsoring, providing funds. But the funds is the first step. It is the practice that actually brings about the restoration. And if the practice is wrong, it means that you are misapplying the funds or misusing resources. So we are encouraging all state agencies to ensure that before even they give the green light for people to undertake, to collect resources and implement reclamation and river restoration, they have a clearance and then go from the EPA.
1: You heard the Deputy Chief Executive Officer in charge of operations at the Environmental Protection Authority, Professor Michael Ayamga. To some politics, the NDC Kpongkata Manso Constituency Director of Elections and IT, Richard Gandia, has declared his intention to contest the constituency chairmanship. In a video announcing his bid, he cited competence, continuity, accountability and selfless service as the principles guiding his ambition. He appealed to delegates and grassroots members to support his bid to build a stronger and more united constituency.
5: Aye. Comrade Richard Gandia, respectfully declare my intention to seek election as the constituency chairman of the National Democratic Congress in the Kpongkata Manso constituency. Serving our party has been one of the greatest privileges of my political journey. Throughout my tenure as director and now director of elections and IT, my guiding principle has remained unchanged. That is, to serve the NDC faithfully, advance its collective interests, and discharge my responsibilities with integrity, diligence, humility, and loyalty. I've been honored to work alongside the distinguished member of parliament, dedicated constituency executives, industrious world coordinators, committed executives, our vibrant youth and women's wing, our loyal grassroots members, and you, our esteemed delegates. Every achievement recorded during the period has been a product of our shared vision, collective sacrifice and unwavering commitment to the ideals of the NDC. As we look to the future, I am convinced that sustained progress and electoral success requires leadership anchored in competence, continuity, accountability, and selfless service.
1: That was the NDC Kpongkata Manso Constituency Director of Elections and IT, Richard Gandia. Now, the head of events and partnerships at CTFM and Channel One TV and founder of the Edunyame Foundation, Frema Edunyame, has appealed to Corporate Ghana and other stakeholders to support the foundation's efforts to provide relief to women in need of breast cancer care. She said the support would help women who have breast abnormalities but lack the financial resources to access further medical tests and treatment. She made the appeal during the Medina Market edition of Breast Cancer Awareness and Screening Exercise organized in partnership with Hadassah Network Outreach.
6: We are very, very excited about the level of patronage. I mean, when you look around, you can tell that people are now taking their health seriously. So we have our market women coming in to get their screening done. In fact, it's very, very delightful to even see young girls also coming through. We had a lot of the concerns, a lot of the questions coming from the women. So those who had lumps in their breast, what is going to happen if they don't have the means, you know, to go for therapies and to see doctors, what can be done? I mean, for now, we are making sure that you detect your status. If there's anything that we can do, who knows? We can also, I mean, take it to the next level, you know, by helping and appealing to Corporate Ghana to also support us, the Adunyame Foundation, so we can bring respite to some of these women who do not have what it takes to get their medication and to also get proper medical attention in the hospital. We are pleading because some of them, you know, we have single mothers, we have widows, we have people who cannot afford to take care of themselves. It is our collective responsibility to ensure that nobody dies, no woman dies because of breast cancer.
1: You heard the head of events and partnerships at CTFM and Channel One TV and founder of the Adunyame Foundation, Frema Adunyame. Away from that, traditional authorities in Sewa have raised concerns over alleged sand-winning activities destroying parts of the cleared right of way for the Kumasi Expressway project. The concerns follow a national security operation in the Ashanti region that led to the arrest of 15 people and the seizure of 6 trucks. The activities have left open pits along sections of the project. Sewa sub-chief Nana Ansa Bafo has denied claims that the Sewa chief was aware of the activities and called on law enforcement agencies to deal with those involved.
7: My land is here. I used to make farm here. And for the past 3 months, I've been here. And I hear that they are constructing a road from Accra to Sewa, then to Sewa Junction. So I came to see how far it is. So for the past 1 month, I came to see it that they have degraded the land. But I was in Accra, and I hear that some people has come here to take sand from the land. So I decided to come here today to see for myself how far it is, and I have seen that it is in the road itself, not outside the road. And this is unfair for the people to do that. Some people may say that Sewia, but I'm here to say that Sewia here, Nana Amankwa, doesn't know anything. Even he doesn't know where the road is. But I have come here several times to see it. So if somebody stands somewhere to say that Sewia here knows something about it, it is untrue.
1: You had Nana Ansa Bafo, who is a sub-chief at Sewa in the Ashanti region. And that will be all for this edition of the City Prime News, which has been live from our studio here in Accra. Log on to citynewsroom.com for more stories. I am Sheba Araba Benin. Thank you for listening and have a good day.
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Hello there, good afternoon. My name is Ida Blankson and this is Beach Newsroom. Coming up in the bulletin, midwifery officer debunks myth that breast cancer only affects older women. GRA launches real-time digital VAT collection system, mobile passport application service to become a permanent feature. Details of these stories and more coming up in 15 minutes. Do stay.

0: Welcome back. Let's now settle for the details of our stories. A senior midwifery officer at the Takoradi Technical University Medical Unit, Beatrice Asari, says breast cancer can affect both young and older people, particularly those with a family history of the disease. In an interview on Beach FM, the health professional debunked the misconception that people aged 60 and below cannot be diagnosed with breast cancer. She explained that there is no single known cause of breast cancer, but several factors can increase a person's risks of developing the disease.
1: Even in school, sometimes I'm like, when we're being trained to become who we are today, we got to know that it affects the 60 years and above, 60 mm-hmm. years and above. But then, looking at our current state right now, you don't even have to get to that age before you get it. Okay, so there is factors that we talked about the last time. You know, if it has happened in your family before, your mother, your sister, your auntie or something, you have to have that precaution. And then other things that can make you prone to that. So you don't need to get to age 60 and above before you get cancer. We are not getting the cause, but some people are at risk of it. You having it in the family, you are at risk of it. I think recently one woman and then she was talking more about her family, how the breast cancer took lives from her family. It's something that you have to pay attention to because it can easily take your life.
0: And that was Senior Midwifery Officer at the Takoradi Technical University Medical Unit. Meanwhile, Senior Community Health Officer Vera Mensah has stressed the importance of regular breast cancer screening to promote early detection and improve treatment outcomes. She urged the public to take advantage of breast cancer awareness activities in October to prioritize their breast health.
2: Always, prevention is better than cure. So if your boyfriend or someone is preventing you as a lady not to get screened, think about your health first and take away that shyness and then get screened, because early detection can help to avoid those complications and the other stuff. So I think the SHS, the JHS, we should take away the shyness because health comes first. If you are not alive, your boyfriend, you are.
3: You will move on.
2: Yes. So health comes first.
0: Vera Mensah is the Senior Community Health Officer. And now moving on, the Ghana Revenue Authority launched a real-time digital value-added tax system, tax collection system today, October 15, 2026, targeting payment for digital services that foreign businesses provide to consumers in Ghana. The system is designed to improve tax collection from foreign digital service providers. Under the new arrangements, the tax components of qualifying transactions will be identified and collected at the point of payment through participating financial institutions and payment service providers. The system covers electronically supplied services such as streaming subscriptions, cloud computing, online gaming and digital advertising, paid through Ghana-issued bank cards, mobile money and other digital payment platforms.
4: If you do ChatGPT freely, you are not being charged anything. That is when you subscribe to a service. And you know VAT is a consumption tax. Once you're consuming something, you're actually paying for it. So once you subscribe, that is where the VAT kicks in. And we are letting you know there's no new tax that has been introduced. If any of you were subscribing to Netflix, you know that you're already paying VAT. And now what is being done is that 20%, once your card is charged, will come straight to here instead of actually going to the agency that is collecting it before it comes to us. So what we've seen in the media was just by one of the banks being proactive, and they put out information that has been picked up and being rolled out in a different form. And this has been happening, like we said, since 2013. It's nothing new. Now we just want to be more visibility and accountability. That's what we are doing. So we know how we make some of these payments online. We are using our cards. We are using Momo. And GRE doesn't control Momo and all these things. It's the banks that do. So what we are doing is the banks are what we call maybe our charging agents.
0: And that was the Ghana Revenue Authority. In some other stories, trusted accountant and tax advisor Dixon Hassan have defended the implementation of the digital tax, digital VAT collection system, insisting that it is not a new tax. Mr. Hassan said the initiative would improve transparency and accountability in the remittance of taxes on digital services.
5: A new
3: fuel tax has not been introduced because as far back as 2013, the Value Added Tax Act 870 was promulgated by Parliament and it was actually assented to in December 2013. What happens normally with tax is that a tax can be introduced, but it takes a lot for it to be implemented because it affects a lot of stakeholders. Then the GRA also needs to put in place mechanisms that can actually use to collect the tax and all that. And then there is also a bit about compliance. So if somebody asks me whether a new tax has been introduced, that legally is not right because it has been in our books since 2013. It was amended, I think, April 2022 when GRA decided to move from legislation to implementation.
0: He has also dismissed concerns about the possibility of double taxation under the new arrangement.
3: It is important for any taxpayer or a beneficiary to pay close attention to where you think that you have been double charged for it. The GRA has mechanisms where you can report to them, and they have mechanisms to do the reconciliation, and then they also have a refund system and then help you out with it. For businesses, if your business is in such a way that tax services that will be affected by the VAT is a core part of your business, then the invoices that the companies will give you, you need to keep them because that is always an in and out tax, meaning that you will charge customers and then you also in return will be charged by others. So that particular one they pay may qualify as input VAT. And so for those paying huge amounts for subscription on platforms that are a core part of their businesses, this is what I advise.
0: That was Chartered Accountant and Tax Advisor Mr. Dixon Hassan. The Ghana Gold Board says it has been authorized by the Bank of Ghana to sell foreign exchange to the trading public as part of its mandate. Chief Executive Officer of Gold Board, Sami Jemfi, has defended the board's operations amid concerns about its participation in the foreign exchange market. Mr. Jemfi said between 80 and 90% of gold mined in Ghana is reportedly refined locally before export.
5: After getting policy approval for our funding model by our supervising minister, the Minister of Finance, under Section 12 of the Gold Board Act, we wrote to the Bank of Ghana as a regulator of the FS market to provide us guidance or authorization. And I'm happy to inform the committee that the Bank of Ghana has given us that guidance and authorization. The authorization and guidance from the Bank of Ghana recognize Gold Board's statutory role as a foreign exchange earner.
0: Sami Jemfi is the CEO of Gold Board. The International Monetary Fund has urged Ghana to consider measures to contain government expenditure while suggesting that the Bank of Ghana explore the possibility of raising its policy rate in the coming month. The recommendations were made by the IMF's Director of Research, Silvana Terenyo, on the sidelines of the ongoing IMF World Bank annual meetings in Thailand. The advice came amid ongoing discussions on economic stability, inflation management, and the

0: you're not, you know, going fully as you would go if this was pure demand shock. So that's there's a lot of discussion of this heterogeneity in the response of monetary policy depending on different circumstances. And of course, other guideposts will be, okay, how tight is the labor market? What are the levels of inflation to start with? And again, exposure to AI or other commodities.
1: And that is IMF's Director of Research, Silvana Terereyo. Now, Foreign Affairs Minister Samuel Okudzeto-Ablakwa has announced that Parliament will soon consider an appropriate fee for the mobile transport, mobile passport, apologies, application centre. Speaking to staff of the Ashanti Regional Passport Application Centre, he said the initiative will bring passport services closer to institutions and individual applicants, become a permanent feature of passport services, and generate revenue development and renovations across passport application centres.
2: We are going to be purchasing additional equipment. We have noticed that the mobile passport application centers are becoming quite popular, and we have to purchase more, and we need to also revamp some of our equipment, capturing devices and all of that. So we are making provision for that in the 2027 budget so that we will have more of these passport application centers. But what is the catch? Why I'm really excited about these mobile passport application kits, that we are going to now go to Parliament and have a special fee for it, so that if you want us, and we are going to really carry out these mobile services as part of our full mandate, not just, you know, as and when protocol and all of that. It's going to now become a permanent feature, which is part of our service. So if you want our service at the comfort of your home, we are going to go to Parliament. We'll have a new fees and charge. You know, in Ghana, you can't collect public fees without parliamentary approval under the fees and charges. So we are going to go to Parliament, and then we will discuss a figure with Parliament. If it's 1,000 cedis, if it's 2,000 cedis, if it's 3,000 cedis, you have to pay premium because it's very convenient, risk-free, and we have to, you know, take over all of that risk, the transport costs and all, and come to you where you are. So we are going to make sure that you pay some good money so that it will help to also increase our IGF so that we can continue to maintain our properties, our facilities across the council. We will have a special rate, and we will purchase more of this mobile passport application kit. Then if you pay more, we will come to you and have you captured so that it can increase our height, so that those probably the aged, the sick, those who also are very busy, business people, traders, professional entrepreneurs who don't really have the time to come and queue, we will go with a mobile kit. They'll pay good money, which will go into the national kitty, which we will retain to increase our revenue so that we can continue to invest in the work that we are doing.
1: Samuel Okudzeto-Ablakwa is the Foreign Affairs Minister. And that is that for Beach Newsroom. Let's now recap the top headlines.

0: 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Coming up next is Sunset Beach with KK Abamfo and DJ Storm. My name is Ida Langson. Enjoy the rest of your day.
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1: Like if I drink all night from this bottle of Jack, is it gonna take the pain away? 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If the truth is what I really feel, then all I wanna say, promise me one thing, please let the music play. If I go to the church and I pray all day with a

need the keys, I need the strings, I need the bass and the drums. 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

0: Well, ladies and gentlemen, this is Natalie LaRose. And this tune is titled Somebody featuring Jeremy. Releasing 2015. Good afternoon to you. And you're tuning Beach 105.5 FM Rhythms and More, second Itakwati's music leader. This is the Sunset Beach. We're here to drive you home. We're here to make you feel good, give you company. As you wrap things up in your offices and commute yourselves, oh, we got you covered. Up until 5 o'clock p.m. And this afternoon, in the first hour, we're enjoying some R&B pop tunes.
1: Life goes on.
0: Right here on your airways. Do well to know some highlights of the show at 3:30. E-Buzz at 4 o'clock. Felix Wenzi is gonna pass through with Sports Flash. And today on the Street Talk, we are asking a very sensitive question. Now, lawyer Fadu made a statement saying that he asserted that Takoradi is now a developed city. That Takoradi is now a developed city. Our question is, do you agree with the SDMA mayor's assertion that Takoradi is now a developed city? That is on the Street Talk today. And we're going to delve into that at 4:35. But you can also come in with your comments on 0201 05 1055. That's on WhatsApp and on SMS. And then on Facebook, you can drop it right underneath that question on our Facebook wall. We are also on TikTok. You know what? We're everywhere. Give your comment right there and we're going to read it out loud for you. I'm doing this with Kenneth Abbon Jr., with DJ Storm, with Aaron, our intern, Felix Wensi, Nana Ejeriba, and of course, I am your chief driver. And my name is KK, KK Obanfo. Stick and stay right here. There's a lot for you.

0: I always wonder if you ask yourself, is it just me? Is it just me? Is this sex so good I shouldn't have to f*** for free? Is it just me? Yeah, is it just me? Is this sex so good I shouldn't have to
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The Sunset Beach, we're driving you home. Tatiana. This is Blueface featuring Cardi B and YG. I am KK, KK about four. In here with DJ Storm. Saturday afternoon is going well, I presume. The sun is out and scorching. Who else have realized that the weather is super hot? Like super, super hot lately. Yeah. I believe the person in charge is called Kenneth. Because Kenneth people are on to me as well. Anyways. Now this October, Breasty Beach FM is bringing Breasty Bestie to you. A breast cancer awareness campaign promoting early detection, regular screening, and healthy living. 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Now this campaign is held in partnership with the Center for Excellence for Gender, Disability and Advocacy of Takoradi Technical University and Holy Child Catholic Hospital. Okay. Breasty Bestie is going to climax come Friday, next week Friday, October 23, 2026 at 9 a.m. at the Kwesimintim Community Center with a health talk and free breast cancer screen by medical professionals. And that's not all. Qualified prospective students can also access free on-the-spot admission to TTU with information on available academic programs. 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
0: 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Ish. I want to hear more. Ish. I like the whole ish.
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3: My name is Nanama McBrown, and I work hard just like you. 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That is why I use Holy Multi-Purpose Insecticide Spray to kill mosquitoes and all other insects. 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Danna Kron Kron. Leave the room for 15 minutes after spraying and do not stay in a room with a burning mosquito quell.
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6: The countdown has begun. The much-anticipated 2026 World Assemblies of God Congress is almost here, and the excitement in the air is simply undeniable. Delegates, dignitaries, and guests from across the globe will converge here in Accra, Ghana, for a truly historic gathering. 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

And it's another good afternoon coming your way from the studios of Beach 105.5 FM. It's 3:30 p.m. And the moment you know this one, you know this one. It's time for the E-Buzz segment. But for some reason, Kenneth Aben Jr. and Nana Ejaruba are not going to be able to join me today. Yeah, they also are turning to other important matters. So today, I'm going to be here most of the time, accompanied by Aaron and Ezekiel, our interns. Of course, DJ Storm is right in here. But you can join me right about now on Facebook. We're live there. Search for us on Beach 105.5 FM. And then we can delve into those stories. Join the conversation too. Now, in starting the stories, it's unfortunate. This is actually an unfortunate one. The eldest son of Ghana's first president, Dr. Kwame Nkrumah, his name is Jamal Goke Nkrumah. He has reportedly passed away at age 68 in Cairo, Egypt, following a prolonged illness. That's unfortunate. You can come and see his photo for yourself. He looks very handsome, though, but unfortunately, he has passed. Now, he is said to have died peacefully after suffering a stroke and receiving care at a rehabilitation center in Cairo, Egypt. Now, his funeral is said to be held on Saturday, October 17, this very Saturday, at Egypt, in accordance with Islamic traditions. So, he's actually the eldest son of Dr. Kwame Nkrumah, and he passed away at age 68. May his soul rest in peace. It looks like we don't really know this one. Yeah, but he's the eldest son of Dr. Kwame Nkrumah, and he was 68 years old before passing to an ailment. May he rest in peace. Now, moving on, Ghanaian dancehall heavyweight and global music icon Shatta Wale is set to make history one more time as he headlines his much talked about Shatterfest concert on Saturday, October 17. Yeah, come Saturday, 2026, October 17, at the iconic Accra Sports Stadium. Accra Sports Stadium. Now, speaking about Accra Sports Stadium, it's bringing a lot of questions about the Esipon Sports Stadium, which we're going to delve into later. Now, the chart-topping award-winning artist, famed for his unmatched statecraft and massive fan base and back-to-back hits, has disclosed that anticipation for the event is an all-time high, with close to 30,000 enthusiastic fans having already purchased their tickets weeks ahead of the show. Now, this is going to be massive. Looking at what happened last year, I am certain this year is going to be an improvement of last year. Now, the upcoming concert is expected to be more than just music. It's going to be full of blown festival of dancehall culture, going to be with entertainment and unity as Shatta Wale promises as an unforgettable night of electrifying performances with surprise guest appearances. I mean, that one there is certainly going to happen. Last year, there was Wendy Shay, there was a lot. There's going to be surprise guest appearances and pure Shatta movement energy. So this weekend, if you're thinking of moving to Accra, there's Shatta Fest for you to pop up and go and enjoy yourself. Last year, after the Shatterfest, there was a lot of slippers around. There was a lot of shoes around. There was a lot of CDs around. That is the story for another day. Anyways, thumbs up to the team. Let us see how this one goes. Certainly is going to go well. Good luck to them. Now, moving to our next story, we are doing some crime in this particular one. Now, six suspects ever watched Prison Break? Mm-hmm. Now, there's a prison break here in Ghana. Six suspects being held at the Konongo Divisional Police Station. They have reportedly escaped from custody after allegedly breaking through a section of the concrete wall of the police cell. Yeah, they are now escapees. They are out. Six of them at the Konongo Divisional Police Station. Now, how they did it is actually going to blow your mind. Let's see. Now, according to reports, the suspects managed to create an opening in the wall without being detected.
How did they do it? They cleverly used a period of praise and worship while the inmates and then the police officers and the guards were having a praise and worship session. I mean, at that time, certainly there's going to be clapping, there's going to be singing and all. And then it was at that time they were scraping that part of the wall so you wouldn't hear, so that the officers are not even going to assume or even think that something like that is going on. In order to cover the noise, they were doing it at that particular time. So you could tell they were doing it for, you know, for a moment. Give it like 6 months, 2 weeks or something. It wasn't just a day something. And there were six. So I'm sure they took turns. This one will scrap someone, and then Charlie Konakoteru, and then this one is going to clap. Now, the daring escape has left many in shock, as it is believed that the suspect took advantage of the moment of worship to carry out their plan unnoticed, raising serious concerns about security lapses and supervision at the station. Certainly, it is going to raise concerns. People are going to ask, is the place really safe? With such lapses, then it's going to be a problem. Now, police are yet to issue an official statement on this particular incident, but efforts are reportedly underway to recapture the escapees. I can only imagine the punishment they are going to get when they are recaptured. Yeah, and to reinforce security measures at the facility to prevent any future occurrences. Now, ladies and gentlemen, it's unfortunate this had to happen, but it has happened. You never know. Maybe that man you saw on the street today is an escapee, a refugee. So please be careful out there. Just maybe they are not harmful, but try not to help them in any way or able to meet the Asim Abro. Now let's talk about legacy pop and eatery. You need a very serene atmosphere to go relax, have some drinks, and also enjoy some delicious delicacies. The only way to do that is at Legacy Pop and Eatery. Legacy Pop and Eatery, we serve flavorful and satisfying meals. You're going to get kenke and pork soup. This is on Tuesdays and Wednesdays. 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For any info or inquiries, give us a call on 024-761-7046 or 024-456-4852 024-456-4852. Now, on the Street Talk today, we are asking, do you agree with the assertion from the mayor of Sekendi Takrady, Lawyer Fedu, that Takrady is developed? Do you agree with that assertion? It's actually trending. And what that particular thing he said is actually making waves. So we decided to ask, do you agree that Takrady is actually developed? Do you agree with our session? That is on the Street Talk today. Do well to come in with your comments. We are on Facebook. Just search for the question and you're going to get it. 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Moving forward, you can bring your SMS or WhatsApp message or even voice note on 020-105-1055. 020-105-1055. Urging you to stick and stay right here. I'm going to leave you in the hands of DJ Storm for some tunes.

For one thing, I know these two have some good chemistry when it comes to music. Mr. Easy and Kim Promise, they called us That Way. And this tune was released this very year, 2026. We have got 6 minutes and we're clocking 4 p.m. Urging you to anticipate for Sports Flash from Felix Bansi right here. 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

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If you don't know, I'm telling you. 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There are no codes, there are no registrations, there's no stress, there's no plenty talk, just Momo it. 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Terms and conditions are applied. Stay right here, we're going for a short commercial break in no time. Right after, Felix Buensi has got you covered on Sports Flash.

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1: The countdown has begun. The much-anticipated 2026 World Assemblies of God Congress is almost here, and the excitement in the air is simply undeniable. Delegates, dignitaries, and guests from across the globe will converge here in Accra, Ghana, for a truly historic gathering. Reignite the Accra Sports Stadium each night from 14th to 16th October 2026 at 7 p.m. for our evening rallies. Powerful ministrations from seasoned local and international artists, including Joe Metal, Sinash, Dunsin Oyikan, Reverend Angela Donaggio, Gramophone Choral, and our 500-member Congress Mass Choir. 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Don't come alone. 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
2: 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I won more premierships alone than the other 19 managers together.
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4: 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Raheem Sterling for Liverpool. He's seen Henderson face-to-face with Fernandinho.
5: 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Oh, wow!
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0: right, it's time to talk sports here on Beach 105.5 FM. My name is Felix Boynty. Remember, the UEFA Champions League games will continue today at 4:45 p.m. AZ Akma will take on Hapoel Be'er Sheva. FC Salzburg at home. They will be welcoming AC Milan, who will be traveling all the way from Italy. Now, it is likely goalkeeper Marc Maignan, he could be imposed for the Rossoneri's. The likes of Pavlovic, Winter, Fikayo Tomori, Omari Hutchinson, Jashari, Adrien Rabiot, they are all likely to start. Of course, Ruben Loftus-Cheek, Kamada, Cissé, these are some of the notable players likely to start for that is AC Milan. What could be a 3-4-2-1 formation for AC Milan. In the other fixtures, Lech Poznan will take on Bano for Leverkusen, and Lyon will be up against Crystal Palace. Now, NK Celje will take on Omonia Nicosia. Sparta Prague will also be in the UEFA Europa League, where they will be taking on their opponent from that is in the club in Lennstrom. Now, the likes of Union Saint-Gilloise, Real Sociedad, AFC Bournemouth will all be in action later today in the UEFA Europa League, I should say. So, interesting games coming up. Definitely, we'll be updating you in the UEFA Europa League. Let's move away from that and do some transfer news. We understand Harry Kane has agreed a new deal in principle with Bayern Munich Football Club until the summer of 2029. Now, the England captain and his family, we understand, are very much enjoying life in Munich. It is understood that the Bundesliga club are now finalizing the paperwork on his contract extension. Now, Harry Kane has scored a phenomenal 154 goals in 156 matches since moving from Tottenham Hotspur to Bayern Munich in 2023. Now, his 73 goals for club and country last season, including the World Cup with England, have put him in a strong contention for the men's Ballon d'Or. Now, during his time at Bayern Munich, he has won two Bundesliga titles, the first in 2025, acting as the first major trophy in his career, as well as last season's German Cup and the German Super Cup in the last 2 years. Now, in the last 3 years, Harry Kane has also won the European Golden Shoe twice, given to the top scorer in the continent, that is the European continent, as well as winning the Bundesliga Golden Boot in each of his 3 seasons at Bayern Munich. Harry Kane, remember, took England to the Euro 2024 final during his time with the German giant, as well as leading the Three Lions to their best World Cup finish since 1966 earlier this particular summer. Now, earlier this month, he equaled Peter Shilton's England appearance record by winning his 125th cup, which he will hope, you know, to beat in next month's Nations League matches. So if you're a Bavarian, the good news is that Harry Kane will be extending his contract with the club beyond this particular season. Still on transfers, AFC Bournemouth stands on selling Alex Scott. We understand it's softening with the England midfielder continuing to refuse offers to sign a new contract at the South Coast, we understand. Now, what it means is that if a big offer, you know, came in for him in January, I mean the winter transfer window, it is something the club would have to consider, while Alex Scott will not agitate for a move. He is very much ambitious and keen on exploring his options with bigger clubs. Chelsea and Liverpool retain a serious interest in the 23-year-old, as did Manchester City, Arsenal, Manchester United, and Tottenham Hotspur, even before the before Bournemouth strengthened the midfield options and bringing in other players, even in the presence of Alex Scott. Now, Scott's existing contract expires just over 18 months, and Bournemouth are very much aware that his valuation will only shrink further as time passes. While they do not want to sell him, we understand they have been told they may, you know, be open to offers for him in January if club if club is practically safe from relegation. Now, Bournemouth have yet to win a Premier League game so far this season and lost 5-1 to Chelsea That was last weekend. So for the Chelsea fans, the Liverpool fans, Manchester City, Arsenal, who were really looking forward to getting Alex Cort from AFC Bournemouth. Well, the good news is that Bournemouth are now willing to sell, and clubs that are interested can meet the valuation and get the player. Away from AFC Bournemouth, Andoni Areola coaches Liverpool Football Club. He has given us an update on the potential return of Dominic Szoboszlai, Cody Kapo and Alexander Isak ahead of their Premier League game against Brentford this weekend.
1: It's early for us to say. We have still two more trainings. Obviously, they were not ready for yesterday night, and we have to wait and see. I think it's still very early, but the same way I said that they were not available like for the previous games, I leave the chance open this time. Yes. It's early for us.
0: Right, so that was Liverpool manager Andoni Areola speaking. The FIFA president Gianni Infantino has apologized

0: going to suspend the one-match ban of USA striker Florent Balogun. That was during the World Cup, the FIFA, you know, Peace Prize, and why it was even given to United States of America President Donald Trump, and the reasons for an additional £1.3 million pounds fee he received in 2024 on top of his FIFA salary. So the European region, UEFA, I should say, not too happy with Gianni Infantino. But earlier today in Zurich, the FIFA boss, you know, had to apologize for his World Cup sell-off plan. That was during a three-hour FIFA council meeting in Zurich. Let's move away from the foreign front and do some local news. We understand the Black Maidens, they have arrived in Rabat from their pre-camp base in Casablanca, and that is to commence their 2026 FIFA Under-17 Women's World Cup campaign. Now, the team will open their Group C fixtures against Norway on Sunday, October 18th. That will be at the Mohamed Defeat Sports Complex. They will also face Brazil on Thursday, October 22nd, before concluding the group stage against Canada on Saturday, October 24th. During their two-week training camp in Casablanca, we understand the technical team assessed the squad's readiness with two international friendlies against China and Kenya. And the Black Maidens return to the global showpiece after missing the previous edition, aiming to build on a period and a proud record that includes a bronze medal in 2012 and three quarterfinal appearances. Now, the team is expected to hold their first training session in Rabat, and they will look forward to, you know, put finishing touches to preparations for that particular opener against Norway. And so, wishing the Black Queens the very best in that particular game or in that particular tournament in Morocco. Remember, the under 17 team also looking forward to, you know, progress as their WAFU Zombie tournament, you know, continues. We'll get back to that. But the MTN FA Cup will also get underway very, very soon. This year, we understand the final will be played in two legs, and that will decide the winner for this season's MTN FA Cup. Let's hear from the vice chairman, Frank Nelson Wonkolo, on the decision to have a two-legged final in this season's MTN FA Cup.
1: Pilot project, we are trying to say that we are going to do a two-legged finals. It's not that something that has not been done. I know it's been done in other jurisdictions. Some people do it from semi-finals and a bit. We want to look at how it can. What do we? The basics of doing the two-legged platform is to get to the communities. We want to see that everybody has the feeling of MTN into the community. So we want to see that everybody has the feeling of MTN into the community. So the two-legged finals is something we are trying for this season. But we believe that this will be a go-ahead into moving forward, because it's not just we are piloting. I believe that with everybody's cooperation, we're going to see it very attractive, something that will be enviable, and something everybody will say that this is something we'll appreciate, and we'll move on from that. Is there any other means that we're going to do on it? Definitely we'll see, but for now we'll take it for now that this year is a two-legged competition for the final. So let's see who fights and get to the final.
0: Right, so that was Frank Nelson Wonkolo, the vice chairman of the MTN FA Cup committee, speaking there. 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

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My name is Felix Boyce. 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

0: Well, a big shout out to Dub Nation. The song Kakalika. Well, the previous one you're listening to is Miss Cece from Dub Nation. Fantini Basana, Mrs. Sue. Yeah. And this very one, Kakalika. And it's 34 minutes, 84 p.m.
1: Kakalika. If I dance, I just manika. Okay, we be caterpillar. You go see one day, we go tend to villa.
0: Beach 105.5 FM. I am KK, KK Obafuin here with DJ Storm. Today alone, we fought like, I think, 6 times.
2: You do me like me.
0: Well, very soon I'm going to take you to the comment section on the street talk today. Lawyer Fadu made an accession with the Public Accounts Committee. According to him, Takoradi is now a developed city. That, according to him, that was his accession. And we are asking you, the public, do you agree with the SDMA mayor that Takoradi is now a developed city? That's on the street talk. Before I take you to the comment section, very interesting comments right there. I'm going to let you know about it. Well, before the comment section, you need to protect your health and your family's health. And the way to do that is with Holy Mosquito Spray and Quell. 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And do not be in a space with a burning mosquito coil. 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Ntuntun Police. 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

Now, a customer who refuses to be rushed is a fraudster's biggest enemy. 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

Now let's move to the street talk. Do you agree with the STMA mayor's assertion that Thakrady is now a developed city? Let's go to the comments section. I see your comment in here, Justin Gango, and it's actually very rude. I am not going to read it out. That's not nice. Emmanuel Avidor says, yes, 1,000 times. We thank Honorable Kobe. Wilson Joe Asante says, Thakrady needs high-rise building, like the railway quarters. That would be nice. Okay. I have Kisley Mensah, and he says, development goes beyond infrastructure, roads, schools, hospitals, big buildings, as we see. Sanitation is a problem which he sees beyond Thakrady. How can a city not capable of recycling its waste to create jobs? Our plastics, electronics, paper, and scraps end up in Accra or Tema. Then we talk about human development, skilled people for jobs, including digital space. We should not also forget about the ecosystem, ecotourism assets of Sekendi Thakrady. We have not succeeded in them at all. Monkey Hill, Virgin Island, European Town, Heritage ETC, there's Kokompe, Adakope. Many old buildings in Thakrady can be office spaces for jobs and more. Redesign important. Not all what is in Thakrady is providing jobs. Buying and selling has overshadowed real production. Into bracket factory. This is coming from Kinsley Mensah. I have in here Manuel Fares Williams, and he says, I think he should have said other communities too need development to match up with Thakrady. He be problem. Kenneth Avon Jr. in here says, I don't think Thakrady is developed that much. Look at New Thakrady and some communities in Thakrady aren't developed. And then there's Bra Forces. Hi, buddy. And he says, that statement was in the context that there are no more available lands for new projects. Not necessarily to say the city is developed to the modern day level. And then Philip Fillions, a Japan, came to reply, Bra Forces saying, exactly. These are your comments, your humble ones. And

me who be a come and last I made the chicos yeah to suka crowd the academy fear my shame see gold I swam a con was a hina when I do beats by and I'm a town. I've been dreaming if I found and probably I should be in a damn one.

Ladies and gentlemen, released last year. This is Kim Paluta. He calls this Foco. I want to be a Foco. Hey. 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So cover everything that matters with Hollard Insurance. Hollard Insurance, we

is the remix of Asoa 20, Kwabna with Kofi Kinata and Stone Boy. On this note, we're done for today. Yeah, we're done for today. A big thank you to you for doing the tuning in and doing the listening. Boy, I love you. And right about now, we are drawing the curtain on the show. Going out to my team. Thank you, team. Thank you, thank you, thank you. You guys are just amazing. You hold me. To DJ Storm, Nanai Jaraba, Kenneth Abbott Jr., the interns, Felix Bwensi. That is a lot. Thank you, guys. At exactly 5, we switch to City for the evening news. We're going to catch up tomorrow, Friday. We are closing up with the weekend. Stay right here on Beach 105.5 FM because we have a lot in stock for you. At exactly 5, we switch to City for the evening news. And then right after the City news is the after drive. So stay right here. Until then, my name is KK, KK Abanfo, and I love you. Mwah. Bye.

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4: 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Who writes me now, Payano? 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And she say, Kakrawa.
0: And now for the final question in the Holat Spelling Bee competition. Araba, spell the word cover.
5: What's the etymology of the word?
0: It's from Old French couvrir and the Latin couperir, meaning to cover, a variant of the word couvert.
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7: The countdown has begun. The much-anticipated 2026 World Assemblies of God Congress is almost here, and the excitement in the air is simply undeniable. Delegates, dignitaries, and guests from across the globe will converge here in Accra, Ghana, for a truly historic gathering. Reignite the Accra Sports Stadium each night from 14th to 16th October 2026 at 7 p.m. for our evening rallies, powerful ministrations from seasoned local and international artists, including Joe Metal, Sinash, Dunsin Oikan, Reverend Angela Donaggio, Gramophone Choral, and our 500-member Congress Mass Choir. 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Don't come alone. Commissioned. 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
3: And political leaders involved in illegal sand winning activities are seen in the Ashanti region following the arrest of 15 people along the Accra Kumasi Expressway. And later on Eyewitness News.
4: We demand that before the introduction and operationalization of trafficked GH, all market women and men, traders and hawkers must be completely cleared from all bus stops, lorry terminals, pedestrian walkways and road intersections across the country.
3: Leadership of the GPRTU have issued a one-week ultimatum to government to clear all bus stops of traders. Stay with us for the next 2 hours as we bring you all these stories and the latest in the world of business, as well as talk back with the views and opinions you express on the stories we bring you tonight on Eyewitness News are read out to you. You can do so by sending a WhatsApp message to the number 0539-986-996. 0539-986-996. Let's start with our first story. If you go to citynewsroom.com, there's a story there that says National Security arrests 15 individuals for sand winning activities on the Accra Kumasi Expressway. And the story reads, National Security personnel in the Ashanti region have clamped down on 15 individuals who were allegedly involved in sand winning activities on the Accra Kumasi Expressway project. The operation has also led to the arrest of 6 trucks being impounded following this particular operation. Let's get more on this. And Captain Retired John Kwame Jabari is the acting Ashanti Regional National Security Coordinator. He joins us for more details on this operation. Captain Retired, good evening. Thank you very much for joining the conversation. Run us through quickly what really happened at this particular location when you went to do this operation, sir.
5: As you are aware, a new point around that illegal sand winners were on the expressway collecting sand and getting holes within the expressway. So we mobilized our men and then went to the site and we were to pick up 15 suspects, 6 trucks, and 1 payloader. Actually, per our intelligence, the vehicles or individuals involved in this act are more than the numbers that we picked up. So they are subsequent people that will be picking up in relation to this act at the place over there. The people are currently in Accra, and they have been handed over to the CID in Accra. And I think, I'm sure today they will be arraigned before court. Their trucks will be sent to Accra for evidence for their prosecution. So basically, that's what I can tell you about this operation that was conducted.
3: So give us a mental picture. This is the site that the military cleared the right of road for or way for the construction of the expressway. And these people are gone there to embark on this activity?
5: Yes, unfortunately, when the expressway was constructed, some of the routes passes through where there are sand deposits on them, and I think those sand miners saw it as an opportunity to win the sand without express approval, and that has created a lot of challenges on the road, which have destroyed what the military have done. And I think we were not aware of it until our attention has been drawn, and then now a team has been set up to conduct patrols on that expressway to avert future incidences or any other offences that can be conducted on that road. So it has come to our attention, and then we are going to pay key attention on that road over there. So we would like to talk to Ghanaians or some leaders that they should stay off the expressway. It is a big project that this government wants to embark, and we are not going to go to anybody who wants to distract the progress of that work.
3: Captain, from your engagement with them, for how long have they been doing this?
5: From our investigation, we know that it started about 2 weeks ago. 2 weeks ago, and then they were going there with armed men to prevent the villagers from intruding in their act. So we're picking up a few people in addition to what people have sent to Accra.
3: So they go there, they operate daytime or
5: in the
3: night?
5: In the night. They operate in the night. They go there with their trucks in the night, load the sand, and then come out from the place over there. So we are working on it. We are not yet sleeping on this operation, and then any other person who thinks that he can go there in the night to do any other offense, you should watch out. We are watching them.
3: So that does it mean that the road have been destroyed completely, and so they have to embark on another
5: the portions where there are sand deposits. You know, it's not all the portions that are sand deposits over there. So where there are sand deposits, they decided to go and win the sand on their own without no authorization. So some portions they have treated holes or treated in some of those portions. And I'm sure that when the contract is awarded to the contractor, he will look at how to cover those rules and then continue with his work.
3: Let's talk about how you are going to guard this going into the future so we don't have such an incident repeat itself, because it's a long stretch. How do you tell?
5: Currently, a joint task force has been constituted to conduct patrols on that route. I don't want to give the days and times that will be conducting that patrols on that route, but there's a military and national security patrols will be conducted on that route frequently to avert any other offences, not only related to sand mining.
3: You suspect there are other offences being committed on that stretch?
5: Yes.
3: Which are these offences, if you want to share with us?
5: We don't know, but any other thing that somebody wants to plan on that is road, they will come meet us over there. So
3: you have enough men to deploy to do the patrol, as you've mentioned?
5: We have more than enough. We have more than enough to conduct those patrols over there. And maybe we might invite you to join us on one of these steps.
3: I'll be glad to join.
5: No problem, sir.
3: So tell us, you brought these individuals to Accra. They are supposed, yes. You said they were supposed to be arranged today.
5: Yeah, I'm, for my information, they have been arranged before court this morning. And I'm sure maybe they have been remanded by now, but I've not got the confirmation here. But yesterday, right after the operation, we dispatched them to Accra for them to go and face prosecution in Accra over there. So
3: you say there are more people involved, not just the 15. There are more people.
5: No, there's not only 15. They have given names of people who also part of the act that they did. So it's not only the 15 who are responsible for it. There are more people or more trucks were involved in that act.
3: And I've heard you say that some are chiefs and some are political leaders.
5: We are still conducting an investigation, so.
3: So you are yet to conclude the investigation, but then you have pointed some to be chiefs and some to be political.
5: You just told me that some are political leaders. Chiefs, and I said we are still conducting our investigation.
3: No, I have read somewhere that you have said that some are chiefs.
5: I have not said anywhere that some are some are chiefs and some are politicians. I just said we are still conducting the investigation. So.
3: Captain, thank you very much for your time.
5: Thank you to my brother. Thank
3: Captain you. John Kwame Jabari is the Ashanti Regional National Security Coordinator. Let's just stay on this particular matter and speak to Engineer Hamid Abdullah, who is the DC for the Bosumtwi area there where this event or this incident took place. Thank you very much, DC, for joining the conversation. What do you know about this incident, sir?
6: Well, thank you very much for having me, and then a very good evening to your cherished viewers and then listeners across the globe. Yes, this very unfortunate incident came to our attention. I think if my timeline is very right, 2 to 3 weeks ago, where the municipal chief executive for Ejuso made a call, placed a call to me that some arrests of some people trying to do some sand winning activities across the Kwaso enclave, Kwaso to Bosumtwi enclave. For the emphasis of education, Bosumtwi shares boundaries between Ejuso and then Bosumtwi. So from where were the handing over was done for the express route, that is Kwaso, then we share boundary at that enclave. So he mentioned that he met some people doing some winning activities at an enclave. So that matter was taken to the police station at Kwaso. Then later they realized that part that they were winning the sand fell under the Bosumtwi District Assembly. So later he had to refer the matter to me. So when they came to my attention, we invited the people that were involved and were inquired what exactly, who gave them the permit to go and then win sand. They mentioned that there's one Abusa Penny from a room. For the purposes and emphasis of your listeners and the viewers,

0: continued. So we went for the matter, we brought it to our end. And so yes, we got the matter came up to the light of regarding the expose from our brother Amaru Shako.
1: Now you say that this particular activity have gone on for the past 3 weeks. As DC, you've known this for 3 weeks and you haven't done anything about it, or it was just drawn.
0: With your due respect, it has not gone on for 3 weeks. I said the matter was first reported and the arrest was done that same day that happened. So when they came in, there were no sun wind going on. But then when the matter was reported to Kwaso police station, so the matter was then brought to our attention that what they thought the matter was not, it doesn't fall under, how do you call it, a judicial municipal, or rather falls under Bosumtwi district. So the Bushra Penyini was invited and questioned. So it's not like we saw and we decided not to know. We even questioned them. We've not allowed them to be. The matter is still in the police station that we are chasing them. So from since that matter happened, nobody had gone into that enclave.
1: But then again, the operation from national security led to the arrest of these individuals who were doing this at the site. They were not on the site doing it?
0: No, please.
1: Then where did they arrest them then?
0: Yes, the people that were involved for the intelligence, the people that were involved in that aspect. But then we went for the gang head, which is the Bushra Penyini, who allegedly sold the land to those people. So the national security went for the contractors as well. We were on my hand for the contractors. So national security picked intelligence and went for the contractors. But we heard of the Bushra Penyini, so we went for the head, that was the one that sold the land, claiming the land belongs to him. So national security, through their intelligence, went for the contractors.
1: And what has happened to the Bushra Penyini?
0: Yes, so we see before the police, with the police custody, when the investigations are going on. Honestly, I traveled to Accra for the Parliamentary Select Committee. Unfortunately, couldn't come off. So I am returning to Kumasi for the further update on that.
1: This, we understand from the national security that these individuals operate in the night. With people around them, providing them with security. As head of RegSec, you know of this?
0: I have head of DISEC, if I'm to put it right.
1: Sorry, yes. DISEC, forgive me. Yes, DISEC,
0: yes,
1: forgive me.
0: Very well, yes. All this came to light, I think, yesterday. From what the best of our knowledge, and I said, where they were operating were in Kwaso, which was under the Ejusu Municipal Assembly. So I think the arrest and everything came from the MCE for Ejusu. She made the arrest because they were using her end for the transit. They were trying through the Kwaso enclave. And then later, they wanted to join the Bosumtwi boundary where we picked them. So for the intel that I've gathered, they were coming in at night under those guidance through the Ejusu Municipal Assembly.
1: Okay, DC, thank you very much for the explanation. Engineer Hamid,
0: yes.
1: Abdullah is a DC for Bosumtwi in the Ashanti region. Thank you very much for your time. Eyewitness News coming to you live from our studios here in Accra. Let's just weigh in on this matter because traditional authorities in Siwa have raised concerns over alleged sand winning activities destroying part of the cleared road for the Accra Kumasi Expressway site. A sub-chief in the area, Nana Ansap Bafo, has denied claims that the Siwa chiefs are aware of the activities and called on law enforcement agencies to deal with those involved.
2: My land is here. I used to make farm here. And for the past 3 months, I've been here. And I hear that they are constructing a road from Accra to Sewia, then to Sewia Junction. So I came to see how far it is. So for the past 1 month, I came to see it, that they have greeted the land. But I was in Accra, and I hear that some people has come here to take sand from the land. So I decided to come here today to see for myself how far it is. And I have seen that it is in the road itself, not outside the road. And this is unfair for the people to do that. Some people may say that Sewia, but I'm here to say that Sewia here, Nana Amankwa, doesn't know anything

0: Even he doesn't know where the road is. But I have come here several times to see it. So if somebody stands somewhere, you see that, to see that Syria, he knows something about it, it is untrue.
1: You heard Nana Ansah Bafo, a sub-chief at Siwa in the Ashanti region, where we understand there was an operation by national security resulting in the arrest of 15 people engaged in illegal sand winning activities along the Accra-Kumasi Expressway. We spoke to the Ashanti Regional National Security Coordinator. He says more people are going to be arrested in respect of this incident. We'll keep an eye on this development and we'll update you in our subsequent bulletin. Let's go to the New Patriotic Party now, because this week the majority members on the Foreign Affairs Committee of the House held a press conference and accused the deputy ranking on the committee and a member of parliament for the Bosomeo Frewo constituency, Nana Eje Bafuwa, of accusations that he had gone to the Minister of Foreign Affairs to lobby for service passport for an individual he described as his political godfather. This individual in question is the second vice chair of the New Patriotic Party, the NPP. Just a few months ago, he was a national organizer of the party. I'm talking about Henry Nana Buachi, or Nana B as they called him. Let's speak to him and find out if indeed he has sent Nana Eje Bafuwa to the Minister of Foreign Affairs over a conversation or the renewal of his service passport to enable him travel outside the country. Nana, thank you. Good evening. Thank you very much for your time. And first of all, let's talk about your election as second vice chair of the New Patriotic Party before we deal with the accusation from the majority side in Ghana's parliament. Just a few months ago, you were a national organizer. Now you are second vice chair of the party. Tell us the feeling as we speak.
2: Oh, thank you very much, Samir. I think that is a responsibility that he has placed on my shoulders. I've served this party for so many years, for 26 years. This is yet another responsibility from the entire party delegates, and I'm humbled. I appreciate the show of support and love. It's not easy. I mean, for an individual to contest for a national office 3 consecutive times and to be successful. First, it was national youth organizer. Second was national organizer, and then I was just given this responsibility again just some 2 weeks ago. So I'm humbled, but then it's a call to duty. We must work. We have a target ahead of us. What is important is for us to rally the entire party behind our presidential candidate, unite the entire party behind our presidential candidate, and so far, so good. I am very happy with the kind of leadership John Wedu has so far displayed. In fact, for the past 2 weeks, we have been very active. We've been all over the place. We started with a visit to some prominent party figures. His Excellency Nana Dankwa Akufo-Addo, we visited him. We visited the presidential candidate himself. We visited the former president, John Ajepung, before His Excellency. Just yesterday, we had a couple of meetings. We've been busy, right? So we've not been relaxing at all right after our elections, I mean, barely 2 weeks ago. So, Sami, I would say that it's court duty. I've accepted it. And our target is to make sure that 2026 we return the New Patriotic Party to government, to govern this country.
1: Were you surprised at the outcome of the election, especially the first vice process? Because I knew very well you were campaigning to be first vice chair of the party, but then after count, you became second. Were you surprised that you were second instead of the first vice that you were seeking for?
2: Well, I wasn't surprised at all because of how the way a man

0: we elect our first vice, second vice, third vice. So I wasn't surprised. I mean, I knew that that was possible. The National First Vice Chairman, Kwadwo Bamba, had a unique message. And indeed, the delegates bought into that message, which was very important. And they gave him that responsibility. We are working together. So far, it's been, he's shown that, yes, indeed, he is ready to work. And I've worked with him for over 10 years. When I was National Youth Organizer, I appointed, I've heard a lot of narrative that he was my driver, he was my bodyguard. He was never my driver. He was never my bodyguard. I rather appointed him to be in charge of the National Youth Wing's operations and security. And again, when I was National Organizer, I appointed him again to be in charge of operations and security at the office of the National Organizer. So he's worked, he's experienced, he knows what he's about. He campaigned really well, and he's in the National First Vice, so I'm not surprised at all. I mean, I knew that the party, the delegates were going to give me that responsibility to be National Vice Chairman. And indeed, they did so. I'm grateful.
1: There's a narrative that your boy is now your boss. How do you react to those narrative?
0: Oh, no, we worked together. I don't think that, you know, in this game, are rather supposed to be...
1: Is a gentleman you appointed when you were youth organizer and when you were national organizer. Now, in the hierarchy of things, he becomes the first, but you are second. So
0: there is no
1: more or less becomes your boss.
0: All.
1: That's the narrative.
0: No, there is no issue at all. There is absolutely no issue at all. There are people we worked with in the past. They are bosses. They are people we worked with in the past. We are now their bosses. There are a lot of people we even contested with who lost out, but they are my seniors. So that is how the dynamics turn out to be. What is important is for us to work together. And as I said, we have already worked together for 10 years, and we've had some results. And he's experienced in what he does. And that is it. So I don't think that there's an issue at all. I mean, people are just trying to, for want of, or to generate some news, they want to just put their own narrative on how things turn out. But no, it's not the case. I've worked with him for close to 10 years. He's a great guy. Trust me, he's very good at what he intends to do. And I believe that he's going to add something very unique in our quest to recapture power in 2028.
1: Have you been assigned any role yet as second vice chair?
0: You know, I'm also part of the National Council's committee. In fact, if you recall, during the Annual Delegates Conference, the section that amended portions of our constitution, it was part of the motions that was considered. And that particular motion was that now we have a committee that is putting together a manual, and that manual will be officer's manual. So from the national chairman to the last person, we will have detailed responsibilities for every single person. Fortunately, I'm a member of that committee that is supposed to put together a comprehensive manual for all officers, right from the national level to the last person at the polling station. We are about 90% through. Chairman McMahon is the chairman for this committee. We started our work months ago. So every officer will have an active role to play, because it is our belief that every single officer is important in the scheme of affairs, especially with our desire to recapture power. So very soon, I mean, we are looking at maybe next month or the following month, we will unveil this manual. And in that manual, very detailed, very comprehensive roles, functions for all officers, right from the national level to the last person at the police station.
1: What about the appointment of deputies to the various positions? When is the National Council or National Executive Committee also going to announce those ones?
0: Certainly it is a part of the things the national executives are considering. And very soon, when we are done with it, it will be communicated. In fact, the general secretary, who is the chief spokesperson of the party, after we

0: completed all of these appointments. We will officially communicate this to the entire country. So let's wait a while. It will not take too long. The General Secretary, after our deliberations and after we've had all of these appointments confirmed, the General Secretary will have a press conference during which all of these appointments will be communicated.
1: Let's talk about the majority press conference held this week where your name came up. Did you in any day at all ask the Member of Parliament for the Bosumo Feho constituency, Nana Asafoje Aye, to speak to the Minister of Foreign Affairs on your behalf in the issue of a service passport? But before you answer that question, do you have a service passport?
0: Oh, I used to have a service passport. I was the deputy executive director for National Service Authority, and I also the board chairman for Ghana Buffer Store Company. So I used to hold a service passport, but I find this whole accusation very petty, very baseless. In fact, I don't even see the connection. You, Okujeto, you are supposed to account for some 16.4 million Ghana cedis. You yourself presented some documents to Parliament. Now, under the minority side of the Foreign Affairs Committee, scrutinized these documents, and they've found some discrepancies. And they had a press conference during which they put this figure out, that Honorable Okujeto, you are supposed to account for some 16.4 million. And that is when they brought in this, red here. I mean, this is both unfortunate. First of all, I find this very petty, very childish, unprofessional. And I keep saying that Okujeto is possibly not living up to that standard as we expect from a foreign affairs minister. What happened last year, March, is the president through the foreign affairs ministry requested that all former government appointees are supposed to hand over their service or diplomatic passport to the foreign affairs ministry. So subsequent to this, I was traveling that day with my ordinary passport. So I called my own brother, Asafoje. And Asafoje is also a member of the Foreign Affairs Committee. And I requested that he submits my service passport on my behalf. And I called Okujeto myself personally. And I said, Minister, please, I have an active visa in the service passports. It was a U.S. visa. And it is a prevailing practice. So please kindly give me an authorization to the U.S. embassy so that I can transfer that visa into my ordinary passport. And he himself said, yes, I should let Asafoje come. Asafoje went there. Asafoje waited for a while. And after some time, he came. And then he requested that he wants us to put it we should formally request in writing. And we just had, myself and Asafoje, we just had a very short conference. And I realized that, look, this is going to take a whole bureaucratic process. I'm now supposed to write to the ministry. You're supposed to go to this office. It will enter this office. It will come out here. Somebody will have to stamp before this letter will come, and it will delay. So you know what? Let me just disregard that process, and let me use my ordinary passport to apply for a new visa. And that is it. So I actually abandoned this process. And you think that Okujeto will succumb to any undue pressure from Asafoje, who is a farmer who is doing so well, and you, a foreign affairs minister, right from last year? Asafoje is subjecting you to some undue pressure for a particular request. And then let me put this out. I never requested. It is just, outright falsehood, total fabrication. I never requested that I should confuse or I should retain my service partner. Never. It is the president's directive. The president says that all government appointees. So why would I, as an opposition national organizer, seek to retain my service passport? I mean, this is unthinkable. So it is, first of all, an outright lie, and it cannot be true. And Okunjeto, if you, Nana Safoje, is subjecting you to this undue pressure, as you claim, from last year March, you kept quiet. And until the time that you have been called upon to account for some monies you are able to do so, you are now bringing this out. This is the end. The unfortunate aspect, I'm speaking to my lawyers because that is, you know, it borders on data protection. How they have to destroy my biodata of the service platform is so unprofessional, so childish, so childish. Look, you said that you were going to evacuate some Ghanaians from South Africa following this xenophobic attacks. You have been giving close to about 50 million Ghana cedis. You are supposed to account for the monies you used for the evacuation. Unfortunately, you are unable to account for 16.4 million Ghana cedis. You are being asked to account, and then you have to go and bring in this unrelated matter. I mean, it's a shame. It's a shame.
1: Banana B, you have mentioned that you had a passport when you were board chair for buffer stock, and then when you were deputy for national service, you needed a service passport when you're occupying all these positions. You didn't think?
0: Oh yes, of course, I applied it. Yes, I mean you, I qualify for that because I made a formal application. It is not just a very simple process. I made application. In fact, it was the authority that time, National Service Keep, that made application on my behalf, and I went through a certain process. I was called to the passport office, and I went through a process, right, to get this service passport. And again, when I was board chairman as well.
1: Why were you in need of a service passport if indeed these positions that you were occupying were not, for want of a better word, not too serious positions? For want of my, the emphasis is mine.
0: No. I was working for the government, and service passport. Go and find out. Service. I work for the government. Then you are entitled to service passport. You will apply. You don't even determine that you apply. When you make this formal application, it go through a process, and then you'll be called. So as for that aspect, I saw the Honorable Member of Parliament, I think Salaga North or South, when he was making the presentation. I think that was very infantile. Maybe he's not been briefed properly. Right, he's not been briefed properly. But as the Deputy Executive Director then, and as a board chairman for Professor, I was entitled to service passport. Let me put it this way on record that I've never had a diplomatic passport. As being peddled again, this is a complete false.
1: What do you intend to do next?
0: No, that's what I'm saying. I mean, this kind of unprofessional attitude from Okunjeto Abubakar, where you would have to display my biodata, you have to give a passport that I was on previously, you have to display my biodata during a press conference. I mean, this is very unfortunate. And I don't expect this from a minister. You should know better. So all of this is borders on data protection, you know, issues. And I'm speaking to my lawyers. I mean, this is most unfortunate. Okunjeto should know better. Okunjeto should be the last person to be running away from accountability. You, Okunjeto, you should be the last person to be running away from accountability for you to be throwing in unrelated matters. The most important thing is that we will not allow you to divert our attention from the fact that you need to account for 16.4 million. No. And there's even a massive rot coming at the Minister of Foreign Affairs. You wait. Next week, you hear things. Massive rot. This is even the beginning. Massive rot. Massive rot from the Foreign Affairs Ministry. And you should be the last person to be complaining about this. About accountability. You are now being trapped onto the arena of accountability and you want to run away. You will put your top lapper.
1: How is he running away, Nana B? Because how is he running away? Because when this issue came up of the 49 million, he went to Parliament. gave a detailed breakdown of how this amount of money was used in the evacuation of Ghanaians from South Africa to Ghana, gave a detailed background, a detailed breakdown of every pessoa or every city used in this exercise. And so which accountability again is he running away from? It's different if it would have been different if he didn't give, you know, a general or a detailed breakdown of this to Ghanaians. But he was in parliament, in front of members of parliament, representatives of the people, and gave detailed account of how every expenditure went. Nana, I can hear you.
0: Hello?
1: Nana, I can hear you.
0: Good. No, yes. So, Sammy, that is exactly the point. The point is that you submitted some documents to Parliament, right? And Parliament received this document. The minority group scrutinized these documents where all of these discrepancies were revealed. And out of the 48.4 or so million, you're unable to account for 16.4. Because there are some names, the minister himself said that some affected persons received 5,000 and then also 500 as transportation. Now, a detailed and a very careful analysis of the document submitted revealed that 16.4 million, 5 million cannot be accounted for. And that is what the press conference, that is why Asafoje held that press conference where he addressed the nation. And he explained to us with your own documents, Okudzeto's own documents. Instead of you to respond, you now empower the Falaga North MP, Honorable Zoya. You wrote a press conference for her. You gave her my biodata to come and read out. Instead of you to respond to the direct issues of accountability, he rather introduced an unrelated matter of Nana B's service passport. He had already submitted to the Foreign Affairs Ministry. That is why I'm saying that you, Okudzeto, should be the last person to be running away from accountability. You, Okudzeto, Blackwa. The rot that is happening at the Foreign Affairs Ministry, you have no idea. The rot.
1: We'll be waiting for that expose, as you have mentioned.
0: Exactly.
1: Thank you very much for
0: your
1: time.
0: So Okudzeto should be the last person to be running away from accountability.
1: Okay, Nana, thank you very much for your time. Henry Nana Buachi, second vice chair of the New Patriotic Party, also known as Nana B. Eyewitness News, coming to you live from our studios here in Accra. Let's just stay with the MPP, because the director of communications for the party today addressed a press conference. I'm asking that the president of the republic should sack the sports minister, or the sports minister himself should resign on the back of the 2026 FIFA World Cup visa scandal. The minister himself on Channel 1 television with Umaru Sandamadu on Tuesday says there was no justification for him to resign or to be sacked. Yet the MPP says he must go. Dennis Miracles Abuaje is joining us to have a conversation on today's press conference and why still the call for the minister to leave. Dennis, thank you very much. The minister says there's no justification for his resignation or termination of his appointment, but yet you still believe that the president should let him go.
2: Sami, thank you for having me. I mean, if the minister says there's no justification for his stepping aside, then he's contradicting himself. The minister said himself that he recommended for the Director General for the National Sports Authority to step aside, to make room for proper investigations. He said it. Now, remember that this scam and the fraud that we are talking about is a tripartite. It has three legs. The Ghana Tourism Authority is one, the National Sports Authority is one, and then the Ministry for Sports and Recreation is one. these three institutions were the ones who colluded, collaborated, cooperated to perpetrate this crime on Ghanaian citizens. And so if the Director General of Financial Sports Authority needs to step aside, which we all agree that's the proper thing to do, to make room for investigation, then on what principle, on what basis is the minister saying he cannot, you know, the minister is the one that forwarded the fraudulent names to the embassy. The minister is the one that sent the names of the 50 media people who happened to be fake. All of them happened to be fake except for two to the embassy. It was the minister that forwarded the names of the 90 people who were supposed to be working at the NSA, and it happens they are not, including creating fake portfolios like Chaplin, etc., for people. It's the minister that forwarded this to the embassy. It's the embassy that did their due diligence through their fraud prevention unit and realized that the names that the ministry submitted to them were fraud. So if he says he doesn't have to step aside, but he's recommended for the DG for the NSA to step aside, it's like he's passing a verdict on himself. Because then ostensibly what he is saying is that he thinks he is not culpable and that it is the NSA Director General that's culpable. We are saying no. You cannot pass a verdict on yourself. To establish that, make room for a public inquiry through Parliament. Then we'll know whether it is just an issue of the NSA wars or you are part of it.
1: That is, he has said that the NSA and the Ghana Tourism Authority and the rest were doing all these things behind the ministry. And so the ministry only got to know of this arrangement, became aware of this area after receiving, you know, event letters for event coordinators and volunteers. And so these agencies were doing their own thing without the involvement of the ministry. Now, if these agencies were doing their things without the ministry, why should the minister be held responsible for an arrangement between these agencies and the American embassy?
2: The problem is that excuse the ministry makes is not tenable. It's not an excuse that is bought by anybody. Remember, the NSA didn't submit the 90 names directly to the embassy. It was the ministry that submitted the names to the embassy on behalf of the NSA. It was the ministry that submitted the names of the 50 people on behalf of the GTA. So how do you take yourself out of it? That's where the problem is. How do you take yourself out of the conversation when you actually, it is your letterhead the embassy is reading. The embassy is not reading a letterhead from the National Sports Authority. The embassy is reading your letterhead. And the embassy is dealing with you as government of the Republic of Ghana, government to government, believing that you, the minister or the ministry, is actually telling them that this list of 90 people I'm submitting to you are people who actually work at the National Sports Authority. And so, but for the fraud prevention unit of the embassy and their due diligence, what would happen is that they would have granted visas to individuals who, so for example, one person was supposed to be a chaplain at the NSA. So this person was going to get a visa on the basis that he works at the embassy, at the NSA as a chaplain. But in actual sense, it has turned out that the NSA doesn't even have any chaplain at the organization. And yet the ministry had put that on their letterhead and sent it to the embassy. It's difficult, based on the face of these facts, for the minister to take himself out of this conversation. Don't you think so?
1: This conversation has been on for the past 3 weeks, starting from Vincent Asafoje, and then you coming in or calling for the minister's resignation or termination of his appointment. It hasn't happened. What are you going to do in the event that the president decides that I'm still keeping him there?
2: You know, interestingly, we haven't even asked that his appointment be terminated or he be sacked. What we have asked for is for the minister to make room for investigation. You see, and when we say that, we're saying that you can step aside.
1: But America, isn't it the same investigations the CID is currently undertaking on this same issue?
2: Yes, but you cannot have the person being investigated sitting in the same office on the same chair and have a fair investigation. If that was the case, then what was the basis of the minister's recommendation for the Director General of NSA to step aside? Why couldn't he have allowed him to remain in office whilst investigations continue? It is because he knows that if you remain in office, it could affect the investigation. And that is why he recommended that you step aside for investigation to continue. So if you think that for the NSA Director General to be investigated, you need to step aside, then why don't you think that the minister also needs to step aside for the investigation to continue? Unless he has passed the verdict on himself that he's fine, there's nothing wrong, he did nothing wrong. And we've seen that verdict cannot be passed by him himself, because looking at all the documents and the facts available, he cannot take himself out of the conversation. He should make room for Parliament to go into a full public inquiry. And afterwards, if Parliament thinks that he didn't do anything wrong, then he can continue in his portfolio.
1: I've seen a petition from Vincent Asafo-Eje, Vincent Asifua, sorry, asking the Office of the Special Prosecutor, Shiraj, and the Presidency to also look into this particular issue. Have you seen those petitions yourself?
2: Yes, I've seen the petition.
1: Okay, so if you're asking the special prosecutor to also look into it, not you per se, I'm making a general statement, to look into it, why must he still subject himself to a parliamentary probe when also the CID is also looking into the same matter?
2: Because there are multiple angles to the matter. There are issues of impersonation, there are issues of economic fraud, there are several issues. There are several different legs of the conversation. Parliament is independent of any of these institutions. Parliament represents the people. Parliament is for the people. And so if Parliament commissions an inquiry, it enables the people to actually hear directly from these officers what transpired. That is without prejudice to any other thing that CID or the OSU may be doing. But at this point, what the government is basically telling us is that we have asked the CID to investigate the Director General of NSA, full stop. The matter ends. Wait for us. Whenever we are ready, we'll get back to you. We are saying no. This is too much of a major issue for us to treat it casually in that manner. There must be a bit more urgency. There must be a bit more seriousness, because it is not just about government functionaries and whether somebody is culpable or not. The repercussions are bigger than that. To the extent that today, students who have scholarships or have admissions in the US and Canada and want to go and study have to go through enhanced scrutiny before they get their visas. To the extent that parents who want to go and visit their children, business people who want to go and do business, have to go through some enhanced security measures and probably high refusal rates because of this action from a few government officials. Clearly, we cannot just treat it as business as usual.
1: Dennis, what do you want at the end of the day? What is the end game?
2: Ultimately, we want to know how 19 names of people who do not work at NSA came about, who compiled those names, how much was taken from them, who got how much, who is holding the money, and then most importantly, the citizens who have been defrauded of $623,000, as the minister confirms, all of them must receive their money back.
1: Dennis, thank you very much for your time. Dennis Miracles Abuaje is the Director of Communications for the New Patriotic Party, the NPP. They held a press conference today demanding a number of things. One, a parliamentary probe, or the Minister of Sports makes himself available for a parliamentary probe on the back of allegations of visa scandal during the 2026 FIFA World Cup in the USA, especially. And also, they want the special prosecutor, because the Member of Parliament for the Otafo constituency and the ranking on the Youth and Sports Committee of Parliament has petitioned the Office of the Special Prosecutor, the Commission on Human Rights and Administrative Justice, and the Presidency to also look into this matter. Already, the CID is investigating it, and they also want these state agencies to look into it. Thankfully enough, the Minister of Sport himself, Mr. Kofi Adams, has joined the conversation after these allegations from Miracles Abuaje. Minister, thank you very much for your time and good evening.
0: Good evening, Sonny.
1: The New Patriotic Party held a press conference today. The demand is that you should make yourself available for a parliamentary probe on the back of the visa scandal, which have dominated media conversations for weeks now. They are also demanding that you resign because of these issues. What are your responses to this, sir?
0: Well, Sammy, thank you for the opportunity and good evening to your lovely listeners and those who may be viewing you on other platforms. Let me say, a white fabric does not fear application of Omo or a washing detergent, because you are already white and you will come out even whiter. So one doesn't fear or will not run away from any probe whatsoever, because one knows he is very, very clean. It is rather the New Patriotic Party who, when they are called upon to answer for things that they do, they run undercover. When they are being investigated for things that they have done wrong, they run and say it's because they are representing a particular client, that is why they are being investigated. We would not do that. And I'm a member of parliament, and I would not run away from a parliamentary probe if they so desire. Indeed, the person who raised this issue himself realized that he's raised a matter that is not true. He's dragged the minister into a matter that is not true. And they have continued, as usual of them, they are lying best. But lies cannot stay forever. The ministry did not submit any list to anybody with any descriptions as officials of NSA. That is a lie the New Patriotic Party have been pushing. If any such list exists that have been submitted with descriptions of officials of NSA, as he claimed, I heard him talk about, say, somebody described as a chaplain and so on and so forth. If any such list exists anywhere, submitted to the American embassy, they should produce it and stop these lies. It doesn't help anybody. You see, you cannot prosecute your campaign on lies. It will not survive. If you have a little truth that you want to stick to it, stick to that and stop adding lies onto it, because it will not carry you anywhere. There was an established process, a process of submitting information and data to the embassy, a process that we followed duly, and we submitted a list that was only described as volunteers and event coordinators. It didn't say they were staff of NSA. And we knew there was an event that is happening that they call activation booth, which they are doing in Ghana here and doing in cities within the United States of America and also in Canada. We never submitted any list to Canada on behalf of the NSA. We never submitted any list to any embassy with descriptions of official positions as they are claiming. That is a lie, and they should stop spreading those lies.
1: Kofi, the accusation is that when this list was brought, the U.S. one was brought to the ministry, the question is, was there any proper scrutiny before forwarding it to the American embassy for the appropriate thing to be done? Was there proper scrutiny of the document?
0: What scrutiny were you asking? You are asking what scrutiny you want done that you think was not done? What the scrutiny you can do is to ask, do you have an event like that you are going to do? Yes, they justify they have an event. They produce documents to show that there is an event going to happen. Will people need visas before they can go and support the event in United States of America? Yes, they will need visas before they go and support the that event in United States of America. So will the embassy need submission of that data before they can work on it? Yes, they will need it. So it should be submitted, and it was submitted. There's a group, there's a technical working group that is made up of representatives from the Ministry of Sports and Recreation, Ministry of Foreign Affairs, the Ghana Football Association, and the American Embassy itself. That is a clearinghouse before any list is then forwarded to the embassy. That technical group did their work. That technical group did their work. And so forwarding a list doesn't mean that once you forward a list, it means that the people will be issued with visas. Indeed, you forward the list, the embassy still, after the technical group has done its work, the embassy still have obligation and right to be able to what? Go through the list and see who is qualified and who is not qualified. Out of over 1,023 persons that were processed, only 441 got issued with visas to travel to the United States of America. So it should tell you that it's not everybody who got submitted, but issued with a visa. So submitting a list doesn't mean that the persons are cleared to be issued with visa. You only submit data. And if they submitted information to the ministry that if there was no event happening, they didn't submit any indication, any information that they were having this event, and we were unaware. The American Embassy itself had told us ahead of time that these events were happening. So what further due diligence are you asking of for us to check when you have every data attached to it? If they didn't attach some data, then you ask that, okay, attach this data. Or if they had described somebody as a staff, a bona fide staff of NSA, and they didn't attach pay slips, and we took steps to forward that, then you say we did not check. But they did not submit people as staff. They said volunteers. And event coordinators, not staff. So these lies that they keep perpetrating and pushing and thinking that the more we lie, like late Jekutanka Obitevi Lamte said, that just continue repeating the lie and it will become the truth. No. This has been their nature.
1: Kofi, your colleague member of parliament for OTAFO and ranking on the Youth and Sports Committee has petitioned the Office of the Special Prosecutor Shraj and the presidency over this matter. Your reaction to this?
0: I have just told you a white fabric doesn't fear a detergent that is supposed to remove any stain. It is already white. The fabric is white, so any detergent will not discolor it. The fabric is very white, so no detergent will discolor that white. It's a complete white. So me that you are speaking to, I'm not bothered, I'm not worried, and I'm not afraid of any investigative body or any space or anywhere. Whether parliament, whether special prosecutor or any other, or FBI.
1: Kofi, is there pressure on you to resign over this scandal?
0: I don't see any pressure. Lies will not, let people don't act based on lies. Who acts based on lies? And you think we don't know them?
1: But are you not worried how your name is being dragged in all this?
0: Well, I'm a public officer, so I know people will want to throw stones at you, even where you have done nothing wrong. The discerning people who followed the ministry and its activities, the discerning people who followed the minister and all his caution to them, and all the people will know that the ministry did no wrong, and the minister did no wrong.
1: Okay, Kofi. Thank you for your time. But before you go, let's talk about Blasters and the search for a new coach. How far are we with it?
3: Well, the committee we have established have continued to do their work. As you are aware, they are not just going to be a committee that will work for this short period. They will work for even much longer. They have a responsibility to also assist the process to make sure that we get coaches all the way to the lower levels where we do not have. We've also asked for some activities of the national teams to terminate after those who are in camp currently ongoing. So we will reorganize everything. So it's a process that is ongoing. They made their recommendation to us. We will study the recommendation and then respond and take appropriate steps to see what can be implemented immediately and what we have to wait. So I think they are doing well. We commend them for making time to serve Mother Ghana at this very critical time. It's not everybody who will be man or woman enough to want to pull their head through and put their energies to trying to do something to correct a process. People mostly will be afraid that, oh, if I come and make a recommendation and maybe it doesn't work, people will come after me. That's football, and that's sports for you. You cannot always get it right, but you must always make decisions. Make decisions that you know at the time you are making the decision that it is intended to bring good. That should guide your decision making. That at all times that you make a decision, it means that they are authentic. But you are making a decision for one, hoping that you knew in your heart of hearts that this decision I make is supposed to be for the good of the organization I represent or the country I represent. For me, once we do that, then it is satisfying enough. And so we want to commend the committee for the work they have done so far. We will continue to engage with them, and we will continue to await for further activities that will better our sports. I know we will grow it. His Excellency the President is particularly interested in the schools and grassroots sports. And so we will go into even strengthen that the more. And if we do so, what we describe as the DNA of Ghana's football can only be injected at the foundational level, at the grassroots level. And so if we inject it at the school level, then we can carry it all the way through to the senior level. And that we are going to do and do it well.
1: But Kofi, there are many who have said that the problem really is not with the coach, especially the Blaster. I'm talking about the Blaster here. It's not about the coach. It's about other factors that contribute to the current situation we have when it comes to the national team.
3: What are the other factors?
1: Kofi, you're a sports minister. You know these factors.
3: No. Are those other factors not the fact that maybe you say our juvenile side is not as strong as it should be, and so it's impacting the senior side? And so if there is a project to make sure that we strengthen the junior side and make sure that selection is fair and transparent, is that not addressing some of the problems that you've identified? And that was why in our engagement, we indicated, look, our coach should also be interested in spending time in Ghana. We can't have a national team coach who visits the country only when maybe the team is coming to play a competition against another country in that country. Then you are not a national team coach. The coach must spend more time here and maybe go to Europe to also scout there from time to time. But even with the system we have now, you can be in Ghana and be able to monitor many of the European leagues. You can monitor. So spend time here, visit our local league centers, watch the people, pick talents, train those talents, help collaborate with the local clubs, and share some strategy and training tips with them, so that even as the player is still living with that club, the player can pick up some good attributes. So when he or she is called to the national team, it makes it much easier. Look, the same thing is even impacting our senior female national teams now. you hardly will find local players in the team, which is not good. And so the earlier we correct that one, to the better, before tomorrow we will get to the same problem that we have arrived with when it comes to the senior male national team.
1: Kofi, thank you very much for your time. Thank you so much. Kofi Adams.
3: You're welcome.
1: Is Minister for Sports and Recreation speaking to us. Eyewitness News, coming to you live from our studios here in Accra. Later on the show, we bring you Talk Back, where the views and opinions you express on the stories we bring you tonight on Eyewitness News will be read out to you. You can do so by sending your WhatsApp messages to the number 0539-986-996. 0539-986-996. We'll go for a quick break. When we come back, we have more stories for you.
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0: Eyewitness News, coming to you live from our studios here in Accra. Later, we'll bring you Talk Back with the views and opinions you express on the stories we bring you tonight on Eyewitness News will be read out. You can join the conversation by sending your WhatsApp messages to the number 0539-986-996. Let's go to the GPRTU, because the union, together with the Commercial Transport Operators of Ghana, have issued a one-week ultimatum to the Ministry of Trade, Ministry of Interior, and the Ministry of Local Government to clear all traders from walkways and bus stops nationwide before the full implementation of Traffitech GH on the 1st of November 2026. Samuel Amoah, Deputy Industrial and Public Relations Officer for the GPRTU, is joining us on this conversation. They addressed a press conference this afternoon and made those demands. Mr. Amoah, thank you very much for joining us. What has prompted this demand from you to government?
1: All right, so thank you so much for this opportunity. Good evening to you, and good evening to your listeners and viewers. Yes, you know, of late, the road is not clear for pedestrians and we, the drivers. And I remember early this year, we came out like this, and then the authorities came out to clear some traders off the road within the city of Accra. And for some period of time, they came back. And, you know, there is a law that, you know, binds them from selling on the road. If you check on the new LI, the 2519 regulation 142, say that one don't have to sell on the road, on the pavement, at the traffic light and all that, the bus stops and all that. But now, all these bus stops have been taken over by hawkers.

0: the pedestrian walkways. Where the pedestrians have to walk, they have taken over, and because of that, they have pushed them on the road. And drivers, too, when you get to a bus stop that you are supposed to park well and or alight your passenger or maybe pick a passenger, you will not get a place. And if you don't also park well, the police will arrest you. And now there is a new system that is coming. That is the traffic tech GH. And that cameras are going to be mounted all over.
1: Before you talk about the traffic, is that the reason why some of these commercial drivers, especially the Toto drivers, will park in the middle of the road for passengers to alight, because you claim that these bus stops have been taken over by traders?
0: Yes, perfectly. Because you can't get a place to park. If you go to the city of Accra, Kumasi, so many areas, and even the lorry terminals, you can't get a place to park. And if you don't have a place to park, all you need to do is to just, remain in the middle of the road for passengers to alight from your car. And if the police also sees you, they will arrest you. And meanwhile, that same airline that, fines drivers for not parking anywhere, that same airline also speak against those that have taken over the road. That is why we are saying that for us to be, able to abide by all these regulations, the law must be enforced. The that of the traders, the government should make sure that all those traders are sent to where they are supposed to trade. They shouldn't take over the road. And because of that, as I stated earlier, now pedestrians have been pushed on the road. And mistakenly, if a driver mistakenly, walk on or drive on some of the passengers, you will be taken on. Are you getting it? So the way we are preaching safety on our roads, these are some of the things that cause accidents. And we need to take a critical look into it.
1: And you say 1 week, this should be done before the implementation. Is 1 week enough time to be able to clear these traders from these bus stops and walkways?
0: Even a day or two can do. Because, listen to me, these traders, most of them have shops. And because, they have allowed some of them to be, displaying their goods on the road and all that, that is why some of them that own stores, they have also parked their cars and joined them on the road. And it's not a difficult task for the authorities to do. They can take even a day or two to clear them off the road. That is not where they are supposed to trade. The fact that they can arrest drivers who park at unauthorized places, the same way they can also, drive those that sell at unauthorized places. They have to do it, and they can do it.
1: After 1 week, if it's not done, what are you going to do?
0: Well, for that one, the leadership will meet, and then we will take a decision. We will think of what we will do to help our business.
1: Sammy, thank you very much for your time. Samuel Amwa is Deputy Industrial and Public Relations Officer for the GPRTU. This is Eyewitness News, coming to you live from our studios here in Accra. You can join the conversation with your WhatsApp message. The number is 0539-986-996. 0539-986-996. Send your WhatsApp messages, join the conversation, and during the talkback segment of the show, we'll read them out to you. We've seen quite a number of them already on our console, coming in thick and fast. During the talkback segment, we'll read all these messages out to you. Eyewitness News is live from our studios here, and also live on our affiliates across the country. In a short while, Fafa Melody will join us to bring us an update in news. And you can tune in also on YouTube and watch Eyewitness News as well. Fafa Melody is here to give us an update in news. Hello, Fafa.
2: Hi, Sammy.
1: How are you?
2: I'm very well, Sammy. How are you?
1: I'm fine, thank you. What update do you have?
2: Well, we'll start with some women's rights, because women's rights groups in Ghana are urging the government to protect gains made in advancing gender equality and women's rights in the ongoing constitutional review process. At a press briefing earlier today, the groups presented a position paper outlining their concerns and recommendations on proposed constitutional amendment. Convener of the Affirmative Action Coalition, Sheila Minkapremo, says the reform process must build on progress already made in promoting gender equality and women's representation.
3: The process must be used to entrench and sustain Ghana's existing gender equality gains. In 2024, Ghana took a historic step by enacting the Affirmative Action Gender Equity Act. The law represents a significant national commitment to addressing the persistent underrepresentation of women in decision-making and mandates a 30% minimum representation of women in decision-making and public life in the first 2 years. So in 2026, we should have hit the 30% target everywhere. The Constitutional Review must therefore build on this success. We cannot have a situation where, on the one hand, Ghana enacts legislation recognizing the need for deliberate measures to address gender inequality, and on the other hand, constitutional reforms are adopted without embedding the guarantees necessary to sustain those goals. And by the year 2034, we should have reached 50%. So we are on the journey that we've started. We can't go back.
2: That was the convener of the Affirmative Action Coalition, Sheila Minka Primo. Now, the Industrial and Commercial Workers Union, ICU Ghana, is urging the government to invest in struggling state-owned enterprises to boost local production and create jobs for the youth. The union cites the Volta Aluminium Company, PBC Limited, the textile industry and the cocoa processing company are some of the enterprises requiring government support. The union's general secretary, Morgan Ayawene, says investing in these enterprises will also help address unemployment.
4: Recently, you might have noticed one of our actions in Tema when government decided to sell out one of the great assets that we have in this country, precisely that is about Valco. And we said no. Valco doesn't have to be sold. We cannot sell Valco, and therefore government should rather maintain Valco and recapitalize Valco. We have other places such as the Produce Bank Company is now the new name is PBC. We are making interventions on behalf of PBC to bounce back to the field and then purchase cocoa. We have the CPC. Cocoa processing company that is also struggling to survive. We are making intervention on their behalf. We are everywhere. We're talking about the cocoa board challenges, all about efforts to help some of these struggling companies to survive.
2: Morgan Ayawene is the General Secretary of the Industrial and Commercial Workers Union. Now, management of Kolebu Teaching Hospital is calling for the construction of a new accident and emergency facility, citing an overwhelming number of patients. Briefing members of the Health Committee of Parliament, CEO of the hospital, Dr. Yakubu Seydou Adam, says the current 64-bed unit is overstretched as it receives dozens of accident victims daily.
5: This is a training institution, and we need more. You will see that we have a number of doctors. When we look at our numbers, HR, we have a lot of medical, but most of them are not our staff. It's a training institution. They come, we train them, and they go. But accident and emergency, apart from those we are training, we need to have our own staff to help build the place. Intensive care units, we need to have our own staff to help build the place. And that is exactly what we are doing. So, Mr. Chair, I also plead that even though we have told the Director HR and by extension the Minister of Health that we need more medical officers, I want to use this opportunity to echo that request again. And last but not the least, we also need more nurses to support the delivery of same care.
2: Well, Dr. Yakubu Seydou Adam appealed to the government to recruit more medical officers to address staff shortages at the facility.
6: The need to train more skilled doctors and nurses to man the place. As I speak, there's only one cardiac team working at the center, and they're working around the clock. They don't have breaks. They can't take leave. What happens if one of them falls sick? So the government should place emphasis on training more highly skilled doctors and nurses to continue to maintain the place. You know, this is not the only center. There's another one which is under construction at Konfanochi Teaching Hospital. We have to get a team ready before the project is commissioned. There's another one being undertaken in Tamale Teaching Hospital. We also need highly trained staff to man the place. So I'm so far happy and overwhelmed with what I've seen today. And I think Ghana should go that direction. And Kolebu is making strides, making leaps and bounds. And we need to help Kolebu.
2: Well, that was Deputy Ranking Member on the Health Committee, Patrick Buachi Yado. Now, the Pre-Tertiary Teachers Association of Ghana, PRETAC, has confirmed the validation of records for at least 51,000 promoted teachers for placement on their new salary grade. This follows a directive by the Ghana Education Service for eligible teachers in its 2026 promotion exercise to verify the application status by close of Thursday, October 15. Speaking to City News, the National Communication Director of the Union, Kingsley Animedu, says he is hopeful the government will honor its promise to pay the arrears.
7: Yesterday, the validation portal was open, and we have realized that they are doing the payments, even though the payments have not hit the accounts yet. But government, once you are validated, and if you are validated and it is approved, you see how much you will get. Now, one thing we should also remind our people is that you are going to have your salary. Those who are to receive the arrears, your arrears will come with your October salary. It means that on the 16th, when your salary comes, you receive your October salary in addition. So nobody, if you are in that category, don't be expecting another payment at the end of October. When your money comes on the 16th, you should be waiting for your next payment for November, at the end of November. So that is it. The monies have not hit the accounts. After the validation and the information we have received from school validators, the 51,000 people, we are realizing that truly payments will be done on or before the 16th.
2: You are the National Communications Director of the Pre-Tertiary Teachers Association of Ghana, Kingsley Animedu.
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0: Welcome to City Business News on Eyewitness News. I am Daniel Odromensa. Ghana's construction sector is showing signs of a slowdown, with cement sales falling 10.3% in the first 7 months of 2026, even as higher prices for key building materials push up construction costs.
1: Data from the Bank of Ghana's September 2026 monetary policy report show that cement sales fell to 1.48 million tons between January and July from 1.64 million tons a year earlier. In July, sales declined 4.9% from a year earlier to 202,218 tons. They also fell 0.6% from June, pointing to softer demand across the construction value chain. Retail activity weakened as well. Sales fell 1.5% year-on-year in July to 236.41 million cedis. However, cumulative retail sales remained 2.2% higher in the first 7 months, indicating that the decline in July had not translated into a contraction over the full period. But the slowdown in activity is not bringing broad-based relief on building costs. The Ghana Statistical Service says building cost inflation accelerated to 4.6% in August from 4% in July. Plant and equipment inflation reached 17.9%, while construction materials recorded 5.8% annual inflation. Last month, cement manufacturers also introduced a temporary clinker demurrage surcharge amid congestion at the Tema port, citing higher costs associated with vessel delays. The combination of weaker sales and rising input prices presents a challenge for the sector. Contractors and developers face softer demand, while higher material and equipment costs threaten to squeeze margins and push project budgets higher. For those building, the increases could mean additional financing needs or delayed construction plans.
0: A business desk report. The Ghana National Research Fund says it is ready to support research into climate-smart agriculture and improved seed varieties in collaboration with institutions such as the Council for Scientific and Industrial Research, CSIR. Deputy Administrator of the Fund, Professor Shamsuddin Ziblim, in an interview with City Business News on the sidelines of the CSIR National Scientific Conference, said the support would help strengthen agricultural productivity and improved food security.
2: Before then, research in the country was fragmented, it was individual-based, and 90% of researches were actually funded by international bodies. But now we have to identify our problems in Ghana and now fund those researches. And like I indicated, we are here because CSIR, they have invited us. And they are indeed talking about food and crop research. And one of you, they have a crop research institute. So when they bring in a proposal, that we think that we can make good use of that proposal, and that will help improving the seeds. For instance, when you look at the savanna area, they have single maximum rainfall, unlike the coastal and the middle belt where we have double maximum rainfall. So we need to have seeds, improved seeds, that we can use in the savanna belt, that within 2 months, farmers can harvest. And in that way, we'll be able to eradicate hunger. And by doing so, poverty will be reduced in a way.
3: First of all, for me, it is endorsement of agri-impact of our...
0: You heard Professor Shamsuddin Ziblim, Deputy Administrator of the Ghana National Research Fund. Agri Impact Limited is partnering CTFM and Channel One TV for the third consecutive year to promote locally produced agricultural products and expand market opportunities through the 2026 Agri Fair. Chief Executive Officer of Agri Impact Limited, Daniel Faheni Akwe, announced the company's commitment and pledged financial support when management of CTFM and Channel One TV, led by Managing Director Samuel Atamensa, paid a courtesy visit to its office ahead of the exhibition. Dr. Akwe stressed the importance of media involvement in advancing agriculture, particularly in promoting technology adoption.
3: First of all, for me, it is endorsement of Agri Impact, of our belief in the agribusiness industry. So if something of that nature is coming, we want to endorse it. and say that, yes, we like it, and we are not liking it only with word of mouth, but we will like it also with financial support. Two, it gives the opportunity for our partners to also showcase what they have. Visibility is key for us, and that's why people keep advertising. So individually, they may not be able to advertise, but collectively, they get the opportunity to tell their products and sell their products at AgriFair. Then again, for the consumers and public, last time when they came, a lot of people said, oh, I didn't know this is produced in Ghana.
0: Chief Executive Officer of Agri Impact Limited, Daniel Fahini Akwe, General Manager of CTFM and Channel 1 TV, Bernard Kokuavle, says the partnership between the two organizations for AgriFair 2026 highlights the private sector's role in revitalizing agribusiness to drive national development.
4: Market access is a very big issue in agri everywhere. So, Russia, China, Ukraine, everybody. And in Ghana, the problem is we don't use our mediums to promote Ghanaian produce. Right? So every serious thing about market access, if EU is not involved, if Ghana, if America, we don't win. So we believe our platform is very important for this. And if we build Ghanaian businesses that are strong, we'll get benefit in every country.
0: Bernard Kokuavle is General Manager of CTFM and Channel 1 TV. Zondertech Ghana has launched the whole T3M light duty truck to help address transportation challenges confronting agriculture, logistics, and distribution businesses. Speaking at the launch, Chief Executive Officer of Zondertech Ghana Limited, Yang Yang, said the locally assembled trucks is a testament of the company's commitment to growing the local economy.
5: We believe that a truck is more than a vehicle, it is a tool for creating opportunities, growing businesses, and building a stronger economy. It carries farmers' produce from the fields to the market. It delivers goods from warehouses to shops. It helps businesses reach more customers, serve more communities, and create more jobs. When businesses move forward, Ghana moves forward. This is the vision behind the introduction of our Zonda Howard Light Truck. The new range comes in four payload capacities, 2.7 tons, 5 tons, 8 tons, and 12 tons, with the open bucket and cargo configuration to meet different business demands.
0: That was the CEO of Zondertech Ghana Limited, Yang Yang. The Fair Wages and Salaries Commission has assured public sector workers that the proposed transition to the Independent Public Emolument Commission, IPEC, will promote fairness and equity in compensation rather than guaranteeing significant salary increases. Chief Executive Officer of the Commission, Dr. George Smith Graham, speaking to the media on the sidelines of a two-day media training program, said the transition would be managed carefully to minimize agitations among public sector workers.
6: A change to IPEC does not mean complete dismantling of the previous system. It will be looking at the old system and improving on the old system and seeing how you can get the old system to work better. So it will not necessarily be a complete change that you say will bring about agitations. And we've learned our lessons with the implementation of the single spine, so we'll be very careful that IPEC does not come out with such massive agitations. We have always said that the objective of our work is not increases in salaries. The objective in our work is to ensure that there's fairness and equity. So we can assure everyone that there will be fairness. But we cannot assure anybody that there will be astronomical increases in their salaries. But in terms of the fairness and equity in the compensation management, that is exactly what we are going to. Fairness and equity means that we are going to share the compensation pairs in a manner that everybody will be getting what is deserving of them.
0: Dr. George Smith Graham is Chief Executive Officer of the Fair Wages and Salaries Commission. Chinese ambassador to Ghana, Kong Song, wants Ghana to increase its exports and take full advantage of China's zero tariff policy, which is expected to improve access for African products to the Chinese market. He says Ghana must address challenges, including inconsistent supply, limited processing capacity, gaps in product standards and certification. Speaking at the Ghana-China Zero Tariff Forum, organized by the China-Europe International Business School and the Africa-China Center for Policy and Advisory, Mr. Song called for stronger collaboration to identify export opportunities and align Ghana's production capacity with Chinese market requirements.
7: The zero tariff treatment will lower the cost of African products entering the Chinese market and provide African products with a competitive advantage in China. For example, Ghana's cocoa previously faced tariffs of 8 to 22%. With the implementation of the zero tariff treatment, products such as cocoa enjoyed zero tariffs on export to China, significantly lowering the cost of entering the Chinese market. And as a result, Ghanaian cocoa products, cashews, shea butter, textiles, and handicrafts will have greater opportunities to enter the Chinese market. The price advantage unlocked by this policy will translate into a larger market share for African goods in China.
0: Chinese ambassador to Ghana, Kong Song. And that's all for City Business News on Eyewitness News. I am Daniel Odromensa.
8: 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Be there as it happens.
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0: which would not go anywhere. When Pius was involved in the World Cup visa scandal, was he sacked? Apologized to Ghanaians for the mess you caused from 2017 to 2024 and develop new tactics to win elections and stop wasting everyone's time.
1: But I think Pius won. Pius won wasn't a World Cup. I think it was Commonwealth Games.
0: Yes, that was the Commonwealth Games in Australia.
1: Yeah. Kennedy Onipaya says, we strongly commend and encourage the government to continue arresting those illegally winning sun along the Accra-Kumasi Expressway. The lawless activity is destroying our roads, causing accidents, and degrading the environment. No one should be allowed to profit while endangering thousands of lives. The law must deal with them fairly to serve as a deterrent.
0: Baba Chairman in Tamale says, if those arrested are the real culprits engaged in this act, they must be made to face the law of the loss of the land. I just don't understand why some people won't just think before acting.
1: Was Yoga in Abutia Titi says, protecting our national infrastructure is paramount. Illegal sign winning on the Accra-Kumasi Expressway must be stopped immediately. I commend the national security agencies for the arrest of the offenders to serve as a strong deterrent, regardless of their political or traditional affiliation. Rule of law must prevail over private interest to ensure public safety and project integrity.
0: Ishmael says, it's laughable for me to hear the MPP asking the sports minister to resign. What happened to their visa scandal during their tenure? They should give us a break.
1: Another one from Gareba in Sandama says, if these sand winners are not sentenced through a court of competent jurisdiction to set example, Ghana shall suffer because the army suffered on that road. That's how Galamsey started.
0: Paul Aka Jr. in Ahafomem says, all the saboteurs, including the chiefs involved in the sand-winning activities on the highway, must be dealt with. We can't continue to perpetrate crimes and go unpunished.
1: Daniel from Katamanso says, the national security should not detect the activity of the sand-winning activities for 2 weeks on the scam road, express route, but they can identify TikTokers in Bono Ri. Oh, Daniel, must we reduce everything to politics in this country? Wrong is wrong, and if bad is bad, the national security is doing their job, so we should allow them to do their job. I'll end your message here. I'm not going to continue further.
0: Isaac in Kaswa, Iron City, Samiyo Town. These sun winners and no anybody that is connected to it should be treated as the enemy of the country. What kind of wickedness is this?
1: Jones Adoboyinla says, this is really bad. The indiscipline is too much. How on earth do you engage in sand winning on a road that is yet to be constructed? Anybody involved in this must face the full rigors of the law to serve as a deterrent to others. Abba and Papa Abba. And Fred, if you look at the videos shared on social media, Charlie, it doesn't look good.
0: Sammy, sometimes I don't even know why.
1: Which country do we find ourselves
0: in? It's not about the country. You see, when people ask which country we find ourselves in, I have a problem. The question is, what kind of a people are we? What kind of people are we?
1: But it's the people that make up the country.
0: Yes. So, you see, if there are no people, there's no country. But you see, what kind of people are we? There's a land or there's a place which has been cleared for a road. And right-thinking people think it's right to go and start winning sand over there. In the same vein, there are forests, there's water, which is being kept to sustain us as human beings. Then people who think they know better than any other person would go and start mining and destroy these things.
1: They like
0: so
1: money than all
0: the
1: of
0: question
1: us.
0: Is, what kind of a people are we? Why do we always feel like we need to do something just to destroy things for our own benefit? I really don't understand. Let's go to Akasokre Joseph, who is writing from Bongo. He says, the government should make an example of these criminals to serve as a deterrent to others who may be tempted to engage in similar illegal acts. A 15-year prison sentence would not be a bad idea at all. Greetings to my MP, Honorable Charles Bawadia.
1: Daniel from Sandama says, No amount of character assassination can erode the goodwill of Honorable Minister for Foreign Affairs, Samuel Okudjetua Blakwa. Mr. Blakwa is a level-headed and principled man who will not compromise his integrity for personal gain. If the minority has nothing meaningful to offer, they should concentrate on their parliamentary duties rather than engage in needless political theatric. Finito.
0: Bebeto. You remember that?
1: You know Bebeto?
0: Finito Bebeto.
1: Yeah.
0: Abi National in one says, did I hear the minority talking about accountability? They should go and bring Kenneth Oyata back to Ghana to account for Ghanaian to Ghanaians.
1: We the people from Oyarifa
0: the great
1: back.
0: The great we
1: with
0: the
1: this
0: people.
1: Latin words. We the people says, tell our gallant captain that knowing our politicians, we wouldn't be surprised if some of them were involved in these activities. One of the ills of this country is that our lawmakers are also our law breakers. Is lawlessness a byproduct of democracy? We urge authorities to see to these sun winners and deal with them ruthlessly. For the Latin one, I'm afraid.
0: First, semper aditoria invivat.
1: Impunity always invites ever worse deeds or greater crimes. I think one of these days we should go to him for Latin lessons. Or we should invite him over to take us to some Latin.
0: We the people lessons. From
1: we
0: Oyarifa.
1: We the people from Oyarifa. Thank from you very that, much for your message.
0: From we the people from Oyarifa, we go to Togbi Dogu. Togbi says, just wondering if what an Abi is saying is a metaphor.
1: From Baba Chairman in Tamale, he says, the foreign minister must be the last person to be running away from accountability after he subjected President Akufo-Addo and his government to all sorts of allegations.
0: Joe from Modoko says, Nana Abi should forget about governance in 2028. Ghanaians will no longer risk their lives for MPP again.
1: Adawu from Efiekuma says, for all we know, the perpetrator of these sun winning may not know that it is illegal or something of sort.
0: Please.
1: Although ignorance is no excuse, it is sad to see people fall into such crimes in Ghana.
0: How do you tell me that they don't know that
1: they
0: this
1: know,
0: is illegal?
1: They know. According to national security, they've been doing this for long.
0: Adawu from Efiekuma.
1: And that's what they do for,
0: please.
1: For survival. So they know what they are doing.
0: Joe Agbeko in Tema says, sometimes I wonder if these MPP leaders listen to themselves talk when it comes to accountability. I would advise they hustle to bring Kenneth Oyata back. This would make the Ghanaian listen to them with confidence when it comes to accountability.
1: K from Community 7 in Tema says, what is the essence of the interview with Nana B? Just providing a platform for your folks to clear their names as usual? MPP parliamentarians are dealing with evacuation issues. So what is the role of Nana B, or how is he an associate parliamentarian? Again, to Dennis Miracle Abuaje, tell him he can jump from radio station to radio station making all sorts of noise. If he is a man and thinks he appointed Kofi Adams, he should go and remove him from office. Okay, Kay, from Tema, let me tell you why we brought Nana B in. I think on Monday or Tuesday, the majority members on the Foreign Affairs Committee addressed a press conference. And in that press conference, they mentioned his name. And they said that a member of the committee, who is a member of parliament for the Bosumuofrehon constituency, Nana Asafo-Eje Aye, had gone to see the foreign minister on behalf of Nana B for issues dealing with the service passport. And so it was just right and proper that we call Nana B to hear his side of the story after the allegations from the majority side in parliament. So, Nana K, that is the reason we called Nana B to get his side of the story. Thank you for your consent, though.
0: Anna Fenaneku says, regarding the visa scandal, except for Malam Issa, reportedly jailed. Yes, the former sports minister under Jay Okufo-Addo. Regarding the visa scandal, except for Malam Issa, reportedly jailed for 4 years before receiving a pardon in 2003, all other implicated sports ministers were cleared. Kofi Adams and Yahya Mbofu-Ankra may likewise escape accountability.
1: Ebo says, why is it that anytime Mahama is in office, The name Ghana suffers internationally. 2014, someone went and cried in Brazil. Today, Saint Mohammed government, and we are witnessing another issue in terms of visa fraud. Okay, that's it from Ebo. Didn't tell us where he was texting from.
0: Kofi from Tamale says, MPP is doing well. No appointments. No work for them to do. So they have found a new work by peddling lies to... by peddling lies. Baumia, come for your boys because it's not working.
1: Obi Asare Ben, Tema Central, said, it is only in Ghana and Africa that allegations can be leveled against duty bearers in governance, and that person will still fight to stay in his position without recourse to resignation or whatever. Kofi Adams appears totally confused and has no direction, but time will tell. And to lawyer Umaru Sanda Amadu, my best friend, I've observed that you almost always mount a spirited... No. I'll continue this message.
0: Obinna Sare. How is he your best friend?
1: How is he? I'll not continue your message because you have no evidence to back whatever you are saying. Thank you very much for texting, though.
0: Sola from Anoga. He says, instead of miracles and his group to call Ken Ofariata to come back and render accounts, they are rather disturbing our ears with useless issues. It is funny listening to people that looted this country calling for accountability. I am even getting angry on these because of the things they are doing. We need to prosecute them quickly.
1: Prosper from Dakoma in Accra says, Miracle is only trying to sound relevant as MPP Director of Communications. For the sports minister, he doesn't sound convincing as someone with real solutions to revive our sport at all. The president will serve us better by giving us someone who has solutions to the challenges in the sports sector.
0: Hack from WA says, why has the MPP suddenly abandoned Afenyo Marken versus Asamiji and Fibanta and now on the neck of Kofi Adams, thinking they would get away with that? GM appointees are competent and capable. My regards to Empire. Organizer Hofo.
1: Councillor from Garu says, in fact, taking the traders on the walkways is long overdue, and I think that should be done immediately because it is causing more harm everywhere in this country.
0: Prosper in Dakuma says, it's unfortunate Ghanaians are left with no other choice than these NDC and MPP politicians who keep recycling these scandals and misgovernance over and over again. They never learn from their mistakes, no matter how long they stay in opposition.
1: Last one from Michael Enchibuisiako from the United States of Abofu, Okaikwe North. He says, you can't superintend over a ministry that its sub-agency engages in visa scandal of such magnitude and expect to be expect to be patted on the shoulder. I agree with the majority. Idi Adams out now.
0: I think he means a minority.
1: Okay, our time is up.
0: Yes, our time is up.
1: That's where we wrap up today's edition of Eyewitness News. But talk back with Fred Tete Jabano, Head of Current Affairs at City FM and Channel One Television. Okay, couldn't sleep.

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1: 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So don't wait. 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That's why awareness, early detection, regular screening, and healthy living matter. This October, we are becoming Breasty Besties. 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And mark your calendar, Friday, 23rd October 2026 at Kwesimintim Community Center, 9 o'clock a.m. Come along for an important health talk and free breast cancer screening conducted by medical professionals in partnership with the Center for Excellence for Gender, Disability and Advocacy of the Takoradi Technical University and Holy Child Catholic Hospital. Don't wait until you feel something. 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

evening. My name is Ida Blanks, and it's time for Beach Newsroom Late Edition. Coming up in the bulletin, Beach 105.5 FM to host breast cancer screening in Kwesi-Mintim. CSA calls for faster cyber threat intelligence sharing. Komagis Finance Ministry 14-day ultimatum over Customs Act changes. 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

0: We're so much grateful for your time. Let's now settle for the details of our stories. As part of efforts to promote breast cancer awareness and encourage early detection, Beach 105.5 FM will host a health talk and breast cancer screening exercise in Kwesi Mintim. The event, dubbed Breasty Bestie, is scheduled for Friday, October 23, 2026 at 9 a.m. at the Kwesi Mintim Community Center. The initiative is being organized in partnership with the Holy Cross Catholic Hospital and the Center for Excellence for Gender, Disability and Advocacy of the Takoradi Technical University. The program will provide patrons with an opportunity to learn more about breast cancer, including the importance of early detection, regular screening and seeking medical attention when unusual changes are noticed. Beach FM is encouraging members of the public, particularly women, to take advantage of the screening exercise and health education session as part of efforts to promote preventive health care and reduce the impact of breast cancer. The event is being supported by Omnibusic Bank, Hollard Insurance, and the Adumante Foundation. Beach FM is inviting residents of Kwesi Mintim and surrounding communities to participate in this year's Breasty Bestie Health Talk and breast cancer screening and make breast health a priority. Moving on, a key amendment adopted at the recent NPP delegates conference designates the party's flag bearer as its leader while the party is in opposition, addressing concerns that the decision could create a power struggle between the flag bearer and the national chairman. A member of the NPP Constitutional Amendment Committee, Ebenezer Ni Amanati, says the amendment was unanimously approved. He dismissed suggestions that the change would create a dual leadership structure with both the flag bearer and the national chairman steering the affairs of the party.
1: I get so worried and disturbed when people describe the station as it was not the voice of the people. And I keep on saying that for where I was standing and my chairman putting it into motion, the response of the delegates at conference that yes, we accept this motion and this motion to be carried. I didn't see that the people rejected that motion. The chairman put the motion and asked whether the members accept that motion. Majority of them say that yes, motion is accepted. We are not going to have two captains in the shoes. The chairman of the party controlled and also managed the party's activities. What we are saying is that any time the party is in government, and we shouldn't forget, it is the party that gives birth to government. Mm. It's a party that presents a candidate to become a flag bearer and lead the flag bearer to win election. After leading you to become the president of the republic, we want you to be the leader of our party when we are in government. The party, when it's in opposition, until the presidential primaries and a presidential candidate is elected, the chairman of the party is a leader of the party. Because if we are not done the presidential primaries to have a candidate, you cannot say that the previous candidate who led the party to an election to become the leader of the party. It is not possible because he has gone for the election and he has lost. He is no more the leader of the party. So we are saying that at the moment we elect a presidential candidate when we are in opposition, he or she becomes the leader of the party.
0: That was Ebenezer Ni Amanati, who is the member of the MPP Constitutional Amendment Committee. Moving on, the Chamber of Oil Marketing Companies, COMAC, has given the Ministry of Finance a 14-day ultimatum to suspend the implementation of Section 136 of the Customs Act 2026, Act 179. COMAC says failure to suspend implementation within the 14-day period will trigger an emergency general meeting of its members to determine the next course of action. The chamber argues that the change could increase operating and financing costs, affect fuel security, and ultimately put upward pressure on pump prices. Chief Executive of COMAC, Dr. Riverson Opon, provides more insight on this.
2: 100% of our members push against this act, and we've had our first engagement with customs. We hope that we hear from them as we've written to them officially, telling them or reinforming them what we have stated during the meeting we had with them. We hope that we will not wake up one day that the act has been enacted, just as they tried to do with the incremental 1 CD on the levies. To enact this, you need time, even for both OMCs and BDCs. There are OMCs who have got their bonds running in less than a year. Some are 2-3 months, and they have paid the banks for a year turnaround. It will take BDCs far more time to initiate that, and we believe that the reasons for This action needs to be revised as soon as possible.
0: And that was Dr. Revers Onopon, who is the Chief Executive Officer of COMAC. The Cybersecurity Authority has called for faster sharing of cyber threat intelligence amongst banks, fintech companies, telecommunications firms, regulators, and law enforcement agencies. The authority says stronger collaboration is needed to prevent cyber attacks from spreading across Ghana's digital financial ecosystem. Speaking at the launch of the 2026 National Cybersecurity Awareness Month, Director General of the CSA, Divine Selassie Agbechi, said cyber criminals do not operate within institutional boundaries.
3: This transformation is creating enormous opportunity, but every digital opportunity also creates a potential attack surface. The same technology that enables a trader in Accra to receive payment instantly can be exploited by a criminal to commit fraud. The same artificial intelligence that can improve customer service can be weaponized to create convincing impersonations, phishing messages, and sophisticated social engineering attacks.
0: Selassie Agbechi Divine is the Director General of the CSA. The Minister of Finance, Dr. Kesi Olatunforson, says government is proposing changes to Ghana's procurement laws to require public institutions to prioritize locally produced food in their purchases. He says the move will leverage government's purchasing power to create a reliable market for local farmers, boost agricultural production, and create jobs. Dr. Forson noted that about half of the 5 billion city budget for free senior high school is spent on feeding students. He questioned why government should spend billions of cedis on feeding students while local farmers continue to struggle to find markets for their produce.
4: I hear farmers complaining that there is glut. Why can't we use government purchasing power procurement law to stop the importation of food to feed our school children? Aside free secondary education feeding, we also spend on the school feeding program. The two put together, we are spending 5 billion Ghana cedis every year. I think the time has come to use the procurement law to force those who are spending to buy from our farmers.
0: That was Finance Minister Dr. Kesi Olatunforson. And that is our wrap-up on Beach Newsroom late edition. Let's now recap the top headlines.

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My name is Ida Blankson. Good night.

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0: Itty bitty bitty back. Hit the app, hit the app. If he play the cards right, pity pat, kitty cat. If he ain't about the back, G-E-T, rid of that. Well, your new bitches wanna be your ex, rid of me that. It's

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Can I be your scripture and your script? 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